0: One Way
1: News.
2: Hello there, I'm Sean Bindley. Communities are being warned to prepare for a windy storm season as El Niño increases the likelihood of volatile weather. The frequency of strong winds and heavy rain typically increases during September. New South Wales State Emergency Service Commissioner Mike Wassing encouraging households to stay ahead of any storms.
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2: Services are returning to normal at a major Perth hospital after a fire forced the evacuation of its intensive care unit. Air News' Lee Harrison reports.
4: A patient and three staff members at the Fiona Stanley Hospital are said to be in a stable condition after being assessed for unspecified issues resulting from the fire, which is being blamed on an electrical fault in the ceiling. The South Metropolitan Health Service expects outpatient clinics and elective surgery to run as scheduled today. Fiona Stanley's paediatric emergency department remains on ambulance bypass, but walk-in child patients are being treated in the adult ED. Lee Harrison, Air News.
2: A man has been charged, accused of raping a young woman in Brookfield in Brisbane's western suburbs. Lachlan Gray has the details.
5: The woman in her 20s was out for a morning walk around 6:30 yesterday when she was stopped by an unknown man and sexually assaulted. The accused then fled the scene on foot. Following investigations, officers located the 32-year-old a short distance away yesterday afternoon. He's been charged with six counts of rape and one count each of stalking, assault with intent to commit rape, assault occasioning bodily harm, and deprivation of liberty. He's due in court today. Additional police will remain deployed in the region this weekend to ensure community safety. Lachlan Gray, Brisbane.
2: New South Wales police have been forced to apologise after informing the family of a missing hiker she'd been found alive when she was in fact dead. The body of 18-year-old Lily Hooper was found in the Natai National Park. Initial reports to the media and family members said she was injured but alive. Police later confirming they'd located her deceased about an hour later. Commissioner Mal Lanyon says the matter will be reviewed.
6: I've spoken to the Commissioner of the SES. Together we will look at the communication, obviously with a view to improving that. This is not a circumstance I would like to see repeated. And again, I unreservedly apologise for any trauma or embarrassment this has caused.
2: And a woman who claims she was sexually assaulted in a Melbourne hotel room after being hired by Sydney Swans players has spoken out. Detectives from Victoria Police are investigating the alleged incidents, but no arrests have been made or any charges laid. Five Swans players have been stood down for breaches of club standards. Reporter Christina Hearn says the woman has made a number of allegations.
7: The exotic dancer is also claiming that there are in fact nine men in the hotel room at the Pullman in the early hours of Monday morning, and that she gave them a discount because they claimed that they were carpenters and could not pay full price.
2: And a new survey shows a growing number of younger Australians believe the property market is broken and out of reach. Money magazine data shows the greatest fear of 42% of those under 35 is never being able to buy a home. The Australian dollar is buying 71.1 US cents. This is AIR National News. Firstly to cricket, and Australian all-rounder Cameron Green says he went back to basics to save his test career. Under pressure to keep his place in the side, the West Australian scored a second-inning century in the first test against Bangladesh. Ahead of the second test in Mackay, which starts on Saturday, the 27-year-old revealed how he turned his form around.
8: I think I just kind of went back to how I used to play. Yeah, just keeping it really simple. I think over the last few years, I think I've just tinkered a bit, try to find something, try to force it a little bit.
2: In rugby league, Penrith Panthers winger Brian To'o has played the role of the Storm Slayer, ending Melbourne's NRL finals hopes once and for all. Air News' Terry Daniel reports.
9: With their slim final hopes on the line, the Melbourne Storm were blown away by the Penrith Panthers in the opening half, and despite a spirited comeback, they fell short in a rain-affected 22-14 loss that ended Melbourne's season once and for all. It was a night that saw four players given their marching orders to the sin bin by referee Grant Atkins. Penrith's Brian To'o crossed for a first-half hat-trick, bringing up 100 NRL tries in the process. Panthers captain Nathan Cleary summed up the game on Nine.
10: Yeah, it was pretty crazy game. I don't think I've been a part of one where it's been three back-to-back sin bins pretty much. So, yeah, really pleased with the way we started the game and got out to that lead. Obviously, discipline was an issue, but in saying that, to only concede 14 points against a spine like that, yeah, pretty pleased considering we had three in the bin.
2: Round 25 continues tonight, with the Raiders hosting the battling Broncos before the Dolphins take on the Eels. Australian Independent Radio News.
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1: You know that excitement that you have when you get that new car, maybe a new phone, maybe a new pair of shoes? It can feel exciting, doesn't it? But eventually, the excitement fades. There's a verse in the Bible, Matthew chapter 6, verse 19. It's a reminder for us not to build our lives around things that can break, disappear, or lose value. It says, and words of Jesus, don't hoard treasure down here where it gets eaten by moths and corroded by rust, or worse, stolen by burglars. Stockpile treasure in heaven where it's safe. So what lasts longer is how we love, how we serve, how we grow, and how we invest in what truly matters.
11: I'm Angelique.
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1: Alrighty, happy Friday. Can't believe we're here, but we're doing it. The Daily, charging into the weekend. We've got a new album to celebrate from your artist of the week, Terrian. It just landed today, called Mad Big World. We're going to play the title track for you, as well as that. We're going to get a little bit of a deep dive into the album from Terrian, where it's come from, her heart behind it, as it really summarizes stuff of what she's been going through in life over the last 2 years. It's her reflection of that. Also, we got new music from The Afters to give you a listen to. The song is called Made for Greatness. Would kind of work alongside any of those like sports highlight shows, if you're a sports person, like ESPN, SportsCenter, that kind of vibe. Anyway, we'll give you a listen to this new track. Also, I'm going to get you thinking with our daily thought. And still actually, surprisingly, in the sports lane, because this is a quote from Michael Jordan. And he said, learning is a gift, even when pain is your teacher. Can get uncomfortable, but we're going to talk about this for our daily thought right after this.
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0: Hey, you tune into The Daily. It's Cam here as we send you off into the weekend with something to think about.
1: Something to think about.
2: Wow, I never thought of it like that.
0: All right, so let's dive into this idea. It's actually something that Michael Jordan often would talk about. And he said, learning is a gift, even when pain is your teacher. Ouch. All right. So there are some lessons that I'm sure, and I'm the same, we would happily learn from a book instead of through experience. The pain of losing someone, making a mistake, getting rejected, failing at something that you really cared about. These are not exactly the teachers that we want to choose. And yet, pain has a strange way of getting our attention. It makes us stop. It makes us ask questions we might otherwise avoid. What did this teach me? What could I have done differently? What do I actually value now? Sometimes the answer comes pretty quickly. Other times, you only really understand the lesson years later once you're further down the road. And I think that's the difficult part of this quote, because calling pain a teacher doesn't mean we have to be grateful for everything that hurts us. Some experiences are genuinely unfair. Some things happen that we would never choose to repeat and that you wouldn't wish for anyone to experience. So is there really a gift in them? Maybe the gift isn't the pain itself. Maybe it's what you can choose to take from it. Because the pain can reveal your strength. It can expose your blind spots. It can deepen your empathy or even change the direction that you're headed in life. It can remind you that we don't control everything, but we do have some say, I would say a lot of say, in what happens next. Look, you might not have chosen the lesson, but you can still decide whether or not you're going to learn from it. So remember, learning is a gift, even when pain is your teacher. It's something to think about. That's your daily thought.
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1: It's a new day, it's a new life. 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
0: Brand new track called Made for Greatness. We'll cover this off for you at the news desk really soon. But yesterday was Water for Life Day, and just wanted to take a moment on the show today to say thank you so much for your incredible generosity to be able to provide safe, clean drinking water for children, for women, for families, and for communities in Tanzania in Africa. Radio stations right around the country were partnering with us yesterday, and as a result, there were tens and tens of thousands of people now that are going to have access to this safe, clean drinking water because of your generosity. Natasha said when she gave, it is such a great cause knowing that 100% of the donation goes to providing clean water for someone with continued development for a lasting effective infrastructure for clean water supply into the future. It's exactly right. Meredith said, and actually quoted a verse in the Bible, which is so timely. Matthew 25, verse 40, it says, truly, I tell you, whatever you did for one of the least of these brothers and sisters of mine, you did for me. So thank you so much for your incredible generosity. If you missed it yesterday, you didn't happen to be able to tune in, there are still some links online that for just $25, you'll be able to give a child safe, clean drinking water for the rest of their life. But thank you so very, very much. All right, next.
1: In this
0: we're going to celebrate release day. Tarian's new album is here. It just dropped. It's called Mad Big World. I'm going to tell you more about it. We'll play the title track next at The Daily.

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Still to come on The Daily, I'll give you a listen to a new song from The Afters called Made for Greatness. But right now, one final look at your Artist of the Week. And this Yeah, Terriam has today released her brand new album called Mad Big World. We're about to dive into the title track. We've been counting down to today all week. And this album, Terriam says, that there's been this recurring theme the last couple of years as I've traveled across the US and internationally. Stay close to God, she said. Only He will keep my peace, joy, and hope intact. She shares that this album, in many ways, is like personal devotionals in music form. It's filled with reminders to myself to keep my eyes locked tightly on Jesus as I journey through this mad big world. Here is the title track, Terriam. Happy release day, Mad Big World at The Daily.

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0: Are you tuned into The Daily? We are flying through the show. All right, the weekend is just around the corner. Let's get you across some new music.
1: I like to get the daily news.
0: All right, earlier this week, we gave you a little teaser of a brand new song from The Afters, which I believed at the time was called Made for Greatness. Now, they've dropped another little teaser of it, and yep, that's exactly what this song is called.

0: Yeah, brand new music on the way from the Afters alongside New Day, New Life, Eve of a Miracle, and it's going to get better. They're gearing up for the release of this album, which will be here before the end of the year.
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Oh great, looks like I'm early, so plenty of time to check my Insta. Driving over here, I just put it away like I always do. And whenever I think about reaching for it, I try to picture the people in the car next to me. You know, is that a carer who's on their way to look after someone's gran? Because that's who I'm keeping safe, by not worrying about my Insta until I get out of the car again. We're all in this together, ACT drivers. Let's respect each other and keep each other safe. Developed by the CBAA under the ACT Government's Road Safety Fund Grant Programme. 91.9 and 94.3.

0: still to come on The Daily for King and Country have spoken about their latest track, LA. Little bit more detail behind the scenes on how the song came together. There's only really a couple more pieces of the puzzle that we haven't heard yet from the new album, The Most Beautiful Colors, that is now just a couple of weeks away. We're pretty close now. As well as that, we're going to get the rundown on this week's new releases. Our movie reviewer, Shanae Bassett, is going to be with us. Plus, Little Wander Down Memory Lane, a song that you might have forgotten about that topped the charts this week a decade ago, all focused around the idea of writing a letter to the younger version of yourself to remind that younger you that, hey, things kind of work out all right. This is where it's heading, and these are the lessons that I've learned. Interesting concept, isn't it? Well, the song based around this idea topped the chart this week a decade ago. We'll pull it out of the vault for you. All coming up next hour at The Daily.
1: One Way News.
2: Hello there, I'm Sean Bindley. The Prime Minister has acknowledged he made an error, and if he had his time again, he wouldn't go on a podcast, which has sparked weeks of controversy. Anthony Albanese faced backlash for joking that he'd shag Kylie Minogue as part of a game and for suggestive hand gestures as he spoke about the melons Sane Takeuchi gave him as gifts. Western Sydney-based Independent MP Di Lee says she believes what voters really care about is helping with the cost of living.
3: Really, in Western, Southwestern Sydney, nobody really listened to that podcast anyway, but I think they just judged the government on what they're delivering.
2: The body of teenage bushwalker Lily Hooper has now been recovered from New South Wales's Southern Highlands. Dusty Fitzpatrick reports.
4: Search and rescue teams have retrieved the 18-year-old's body from dense bushland in the Natai National Park. Ms Hooper was discovered yesterday after an eight-day search. Initial reports led to confusion around whether the teenager was alive before her death was confirmed. The police commissioner has apologised over the tragic confusion and says a review will be undertaken. Former detective Luke Taylor says the miscommunication is concerning.
5: If you need to clarify communication, you do so as many times.
4: Buildings have been lit up in purple in the Wallandilly Shire in memory of the teenager. Dusty Fitzpatrick, Sydney.
2: The woman at the centre of the Sydney Swan sex scandal has spoken out, declaring she's not interested in money, she's just seeking justice. It's been revealed the woman, who lives interstate, had come down to Melbourne on one of her regular visits early last week. She told the Herald Sun newspaper it happens too often to women and they get away with it. AFL legend Mick Malthouse says the club may have to move on the five players at the centre of the scandal.
6: I suspect that there are a lot of senior players there that would be saying, look, I don't know whether I can play with these players. And that's going to be the test of the club and also the coach. And in many ways, if the player group are going to stay together, then the repairs are going to be long and hard.
2: Queensland police will be bolstered in Brookfield this weekend following a violent sexual assault. It's alleged a woman in her 20s was out on a walk yesterday morning when she was attacked by an unknown man. A 32-year-old has since been charged with multiple offences, including rape and assault, occasioning bodily harm. Detective Superintendent Andrew Massingham says police will continue increased street patrols to ensure community safety.
7: This is being done to ensure that the community is safe and feels safe. Our mobile police beat will also be deployed to the Brookfield area in the coming days to provide a stationary policing presence.
2: A report from the Institute of Health and Welfare shows non-melanoma skin cancer is up to three times more common than all other cancers combined. Nearly 500,000 Australians require surgical removal for the condition each year, costing the health system around $2 billion. The Cancer Council's chief executive, Jacinta Redden, says it's no surprise, given Australia has the highest rate of skin cancer in the world.
8: And most skin cancers are almost entirely preventable. More than 2,000 people die from skin cancer each year. So what it tells us is that we Australians can never rest in terms of being vigilant about protecting ourselves.
2: This is Air National News. Firstly to rugby league, and there's no shortage of motivation for the Dolphins ahead of tonight's Round 25 clash with the Eels. The Finns set to celebrate Selwyn Cobbo's 100th NRL game and what could be Ray Stone's last appearance at home before retirement. Coach Christian Wolfe says they'll be fired up.
9: I don't think we need more emotion, but yeah, obviously Ray, Selwyn's 100th game, other guys leaving, Jermaine, Cody, Jake Averillo, they're all big players for us over the last few years, so that's important that we keep wanting to play for them as well.
2: The struggling Broncos head to the nation's capital tonight to face the Raiders, who are bidding farewell to club legend Josh Papali'i.
10: Brisbane coach Michael Maguire says there is plenty of motivation for both sides.
11: They've got their reasons why they want to do things and we've got our reasons. I think it's about us being able to play at our best and the way I know they can.
10: In AFL, Collingwood have opted against resting their players for tonight's contest against Brisbane. Jeremy Howe and Steele Sidebottom return to the side. Isaac Quaynor is out with a minor glute injury. Last night, the Gold Coast Suns beat St Kilda by 23 points in the first game of the final round of the home and away season. Saints coach Ross Lyon admitting his team just wasn't good enough.
12: We were disappointed tonight, to be fair. And credit to the Gold Coast, I thought their intensity and hardness was at what we would have been chasing. And we're on the back foot with that all night.
10: Australian Independent Radio News.
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13: You know that excitement that you have when you get that new car, maybe a new phone, maybe a new pair of shoes? It can feel exciting, doesn't it? But eventually, the excitement fades. There's a verse in the Bible, Matthew chapter 6, verse 19. It's a reminder for us not to build our lives around things that can break, disappear, or lose value. It says, and words of Jesus, don't hoard treasure down here where it gets eaten by moths and corroded by rust, or worse, stolen by burglars. Stockpile treasure in heaven where it's safe. So what lasts longer is how we love, how we serve, how we grow, and how we invest in what truly matters. 'Cause I'm ready
14: to go. 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
13: Alrighty, yes, hello, welcome to the daily, my friends. Happy Friday. We are charging into it. And coming up very soon, the King and Country. They dropped this time last week a brand new song called "Ale." And now Luke Smallbone has explained a little bit more about how they went about actually creating this track. The puzzle is starting to come together. There's only a couple more pieces we haven't heard yet of the new album that drops next month. We will cover this off at the news desk. We'll take a wander down memory lane. We'll revisit a song that topped the charts this week a decade ago. You might have forgotten about this one. But next, as we head into the weekend, we've got a new Jason Statham movie out at the box office this week. And you kind of know what you're going to get with a Jason Statham movie. Or do you? Shano Bassett's going to be here, our movie reviewer, talking about a new film called Mutiny. After this at The Daily.
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2: Isn't it so funny how it seems like everybody now

0: Happy Friday. You are tuned into The Daily. Let's get your weekend viewing all sorted. Our movie reviewer is back, Shane Bassett. Good to have you here on The Daily, my friend. Hello.
1: Thanks, Cam. Great to be here as always. Hello, everyone.
0: All right, we've got a new release at the box office to talk about. It's Jason Statham doing what he does in a movie called Mutiny.
2: Born and raised in London. Father was a cop. Grandfather was a cop. Reed ends up serving under his dad, investigating a human trafficking operation. So why'd he leave the UK? File goes cold.
0: I feel like when it comes to a Jason Statham movie, you kind of know what you're walking into.
1: He has that formula, right? You just know. He can be a truck driver with a special set of skills. He can be a beekeeper with a special set of skills that become unleashed when they need to be. And pretty much the same here. He is a good actor, by the way. I've always praised his
0: work. Yeah, true. Agree.
1: I always give him that, Cam. And also, he does many of his own stunts still, I believe. And you can kind of tell because, you know, body doubles aren't that hard to spot sometimes. And I know Jason does a lot of his own, you know, he's very fit and does many of his own stunts, which require a lot in most of his films. And Mutiny, to me, is a little bit like Die Hard on a boat.
0: Yeah.
1: In a way. It's very claustrophobic. It's definitely not, I'm not comparing it to Die Hard in any other way other than the premise. And he's a businessman. He's like in the corporate world. He gets set up. He sees an incident that happens in front of him, and he wants to do something about it, and he takes care of business, basically. He's on a cargo ship for most of the movie, and it's interesting. I liked it. I found it entertaining. Bit brutal at times, but that's, again, you know what you're going to get with a Jason Statham film.
0: Yeah, well, that's what I was going to say. When I saw the trailer, it is worth flagging that, some of the violence here looked like maybe it was going to be a little bit too full-on for some viewers. I'm just going to asterisk that.
1: Definitely. It's physical action, brutal hand-to-hand combat. It's going to be a little bit too violent for some people, and I understand that. I mean, I've seen movies like this before, and you sort of know what's coming if you're familiar with a martial arts themed films and so forth, because he mixes that kind of fighting with realism, and he does many of his own stunts, like I said. So be prepared for that, the physical action side of it. But as an actor and as a plot line in the film, I think both those things have got something going for this movie, Mutiny.
0: All right, it's called Mutiny. Jason Statham doing what he does. Shane, your verdict out of 5 Choc Tops and its classification, bud?
1: Look, it's got plenty of tropes, Cam, but it still worked for me. I'll give it 3 Choc Tops, but it is a solid MA rating, adults only.
0: Yeah. Thank you, mate. Always love checking in, giving us your reviews on this week's new releases. We'll talk to you next week on The Daily. Shane Bassett, thank you.

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0: Still to come on the daily for King and Country's Luke Smallbone with a bit more detail about their latest track, "Ale." All right, we'll cover this off with the news desk. But just reflecting on yesterday, Water for Life Day was absolutely incredible. There were radio stations right around the country that were also participating to be able to raise funds so that clean drinking water that's safe to drink can be provided for children, for women, for families and for communities in Tanzania in Africa. Because of your incredible support and your donations yesterday, literally tens of thousands of people now are going to have access to safe, clean drinking water. Jung shared, "I'm so blessed that I sometimes don't even realize how fortunate I am to have clean water whenever I need it. I feel honored to share what God has graciously given me with people whom he loves." Thank you, Wendy said, as she donated, in fact, serving four people yesterday. "Something we take for granted, and it's so simple. Fresh water, safe to drink. Thank you for the work that you do." Now, thank you for your incredible donations yesterday. If you didn't catch this at all, if you weren't able to tune in and you still wanted that opportunity, you still can. There are links online. $25 will still give a child safe drinking water for the rest of their life. But it was a phenomenal day yesterday. Water for Life Day. Thank you so much for your incredible support.
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0: Still to come on The Daily, for King and Country have explained more about their latest song, Ale. Hear what Luke Smallbone shared about the process of putting this one together at the news desk in just a sec. We'll cover it off for you after we hit rewind.
1: Are you telling me you built a time machine?
0: Alrighty, we are journeying back a decade. Doesn't seem like it, but 2016 was 10 years ago, and the song that we're about to revisit topped the Christian chart here in Australia this week on the 21st of August, a decade ago. It actually came from an album that released a couple of years earlier in 2014 from Mercy Me. The song's called Dear Younger Me. Now, there was a couple of other singles that were ahead of it in the queue, but as lead singer Bart Millard explains, this one's pretty personal.
2: I came from a broken home, and my dad was incredibly abusive to me until he came to know Christ later in life. Through this whole thing, I've said more than once that, man, if I knew then what I know now, how would things be different? And so I had this idea of writing a song called Dear Younger Me.
0: Have you ever thought about doing that? Writing a letter to the younger version of yourself? All the stuff that you wanted to know. That's exactly what this song's about. Mercy Me, a top TCM chart this week a decade ago. It's your daily flashback.

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0: Are you tuned into The Daily? We'll be wrapping things up in just a moment and sending you off and away into the weekend. Can't believe we're here already. But let's give you one last little bit of news. Let's dive into it.
1: I like to get the daily news.
0: All right, for King and Country have explained a little bit more about their brand new song that's been out for a week called Allay. During their hometown weekend in the States last weekend, Luke Smallbone sat down and revealed this.
2: So Allay, just the phrase. So obviously we know Alleluia, right? And what I always thought was really cool about this, and we had to rip it apart a little bit when we were writing it, because we were concerned, like, Allay, is it actually two words in Latin? Or, you know, what does it actually mean? Well, Allay means praise. So when you're singing Allay, Allay, you're actually saying
3: praise,
2: and Yah is God. So Alleluia is praise God. And I just always thought it was a cool way to say something that maybe we all don't fully comprehend what we're saying, because it's catchy, it's fun, that you're just saying over and over and over again in a, hopefully a fresh way, praise God. You know what I mean? And I just thought that was cool.
0: If you haven't caught up with the song yet,

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Now, less than a month away. It's just a matter of weeks. September 18. We're almost there.

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Hey, you tuned into the Daily Cam here, signing off. All right, we're done. Remember, you can always revisit any of the conversations that we've had on the show. They're all up online at thedailyshow.com.au. But we're going to send you off into the weekend. Hope you get a great couple of days. We've got lots to look forward to next week. We're going to be joined on the show by singer-songwriter Natalie Lane. She'll be here. Going to talk to us about a brand new song that she's just released called Still Running to You. This is my story. This is my song. It's actually the title track of a brand new EP, which is set to drop next month. So looking forward to having Natalie on the show. As well as that, all the regulars will be here. We've got a brand new Artist of the Week. We are going to roll through it with you after the weekend. We'll catch you Monday on The Daily. 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
1: This is Air News Canberra. Good morning, I'm Steve Barker. Police are investigating a suspected arson incident on Canberra's north side. Peter Jones explains.
2: Police were called to the blaze reported at Most Valuable Barber on Chalice Street, Dixon, in the early hours of yesterday. A passerby said there was a break-in reported at the business about 3 a.m. One of the barbershop's entry doors had been smashed with broken glass on the floor inside and outside the business. ACT Fire and Rescue tape-blocked a section of the footpath preventing access to the premises. An ACT policing spokesperson says the fire is being treated as suspicious and an investigation's underway to determine the cause. Fortunately, though, there were no injuries reported. Peter Jones, Air News.
1: The New South Wales Police Commissioner has apologised unreservedly for a miscommunication following the discovery of Lily Hooper's body in the Southern Highlands. The 18-year-old's body was located by SES crew members in the Natai National Park yesterday morning, bringing an end to 8 days of searching. Within minutes, word reached media outlets and the Premier's office, leading to incorrect reports Lily was alive. Mal Lanyon says his thoughts are with Lily's family and how the miscommunication occurred will be looked into.
3: The communication may have passed through a number of hands. The location where Lily was found was remote. It was communicated via a communication device to the command post and it may well have passed a number of hands. We will obviously look at that communication, how it took place, with a view to making sure that we confirm that.
1: Bradley Wilson has been jailed for using a homemade shotgun to shoot a man at close range in March last year, seriously injuring his face and shoulder. The court heard Wilson had wanted to extract retribution against the man for being intimate with his girlfriend, who also lured the man to the home under the pretense of wanting to buy drugs. Wilson will be eligible for parole from March next year, accounting for the time he's already served. Health groups have welcomed new figures showing 90% of young Australians have never smoked, alongside a drop in youth vaping rates. Addiction support service QUIT says strong government policies and education programs are helping drive the reduction in nicotine use. But group director Rachel Anderson warns those who do smoke are finding it increasingly harder to give up.
4: For those people who are smoking, they're also potentially using vaping and nicotine pouches. So they're using them interchangeably. So that actually creates more complexity around, you know, how to manage that addiction.
1: A large battery storage facility is proposed to be built near a tiny village 30 k's west of Canberra's CBD. Uriara village residents say they support decarbonising the grid but have not been told enough about the 520 megawatt battery's impact. Quinbrook, the company behind the proposal, says it will meet with locals again while its plans sit with the federal government for environmental approval. A cycling event which supports disability services across the ACT is coming to Canberra. More from Sarah Patterson.
5: For the first time this November, the roads around the national capital will exclusively host the Hartley Cycle Challenge. As Region Canberra reports, shifting the fundraising event from the Snowy Mountains creates greater opportunities to support the crucial work of Canberra-based charity Hartley Life Care as the challenge closes in on $5 million raised over the past decade alone. Organisers say the move to Canberra will make the logistics around accommodation, travel and participation a lot easier for everyone. Sarah Patterson, Air News.
1: To Air Sport, and the Raiders will face the Brisbane Broncos at GIO Stadium tonight. Kick-off scheduled for 6 p.m. Friday the 21st. I'm Steve Barker. This is Air News Canberra.
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1: What we learn depends a lot on how we learn. Hi, I'm Kate Ryan for Focus on the Family Australia. Not all kids process information the same way, and a key to helping your child excel in school is understanding how they learn. In short, a learning style is the channel the kids use to organise information in their brain. Some kids are visual learners. They work best when they can watch or read their subjects. Others are auditory. They need to hear, speak, and discuss a subject in order to process it quickly. A third learning style is kinesthetic. 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And tactile learners work best when utilising their small motor muscles, manipulating the environment with their hands to understand. 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Go to families.org.au.

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1: Hello, this is Hilary with Faith Bites. And you know, when we think about the things that are on Jesus' mind, I wonder whether the issue of forgiveness is one of the things that pops up for you. It's become something that I'm aware of as I've looked at the cross and I've seen how Jesus chose the last thing he said before he went home to be with his Father. Father, forgive them, they know not what they do. And then the first thing he spoke to his disciples when he came and met with them and gave them their first commission, when he said, after receive the Holy Spirit, if you forgive the sins of any, they are forgiven them. If you retain the sins of any, they are retained. I believe that Jesus is wanting us to wake up to a very crucial kingdom principle today, beloved. And the truth of the matter is, if we want to be in his kingdom with him, walking in his righteousness, in his freedom, no longer slaves to sin, no longer bogged down with old bitterness and resentment and all the rubbish and clutter that the enemy crowds upon us. The key to getting out of it all is to receive Jesus's forgiveness and be willing to give it to others. And beloved, we need the grace of God to do that. And I pray for you, whatever the issue is that's burning hot in your heart today, whoever you need to forgive, God will give you the grace to choose to do so. And you will not retain that sin. You will not retain that unforgiveness. You will not hold on to it, because otherwise it's going to hold on to you. And I pray for the revelation of this truth to come deep into your heart. In Jesus' name, amen.

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I'm David. Join me for some of their recordings of vinyl, CD, cassette or downloads on One Way FM every Sunday morning at 7:30.

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What is the world's most dangerous idea? This was the question put to journalist Peter Hitchens several years ago at the Festival of Dangerous Ideas. And he astonishingly said, "The most dangerous idea in human history and philosophy remains the belief that Jesus Christ was the Son of God and rose from the dead." So the resurrection of Jesus as the world's most dangerous idea? He explained why and said, "Because it alters the whole of human behaviour and all of our responsibilities. It turns the universe from a meaningless chaos into a designed place in which there is justice and there is hope, and therefore we all have a duty to discover the nature of that justice and work towards that hope." The resurrection changes the universe and our responsibilities? That's dangerous. This is Rob Martin with God in 60 Seconds. To open up more space for reflection and conversation about God, go to thirdspace.org.au.

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1: Did you know that you can be a Christian for all the wrong reasons? It's true, because that used to be me. It's just like any relationship. If you go into it for the wrong reason, you're going to be miserable and you're going to make your partner miserable as well. When you serve God for the wrong reasons, you're just a slave. And that's why so many people in our world don't want to be Christians, because they've seen what too many Christians are like. There's no freedom in serving God for the wrong reasons. There's no joy, no grace, no true goodness in the life. It all comes down to your motivation, your reason for serving God, and it's the difference between false religion and true religion. False religion serves God to buy his favor. True simply receives God's favor through Jesus Christ. So remember, true religion serves God out of selfless love.
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1: 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Masu longed to see her daughter run and play like other children, but medical care was out of reach. Then, one day, she discovered Mercy Ships Online. 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
2: 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Yet when an angel of God met Zechariah to announce the birth of John the Baptist, he was struck dumb, unable to talk until the birth of the baby. When Jacob met an angel and wrestled with him through the night, he left with a hip injury and limped from the scene. After Paul had a spectacular heavenly vision, he was left with a thorn in his side. We should not assume that meeting God or his messengers will always be a pleasant experience, leaving us feeling elated and enthused. We may limp from the encounter, yet like Jacob, deeply impacted at the core of who we are.
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Obedience and freedom are two ideas that seem to live at opposite ends of the street. Obedience sounds like rules, limits, you can't, while freedom sounds like open fields, do whatever you want. But in truth, one without the other always leads to slavery, to sin, to chaos, to self. Real freedom is found in obedience to the right master. Hi, I'm Bernie Diamond and welcome again to Fresh. Brother Lawrence was a 17th century French monk who lived under strict monastic rules. Set house for prayer, silence, humble work in the kitchen. At first, he felt confined, but somewhere between scrubbing pots and whispering prayers, he discovered joy. In total obedience, he found total freedom, his spirit unchained, his soul at rest in God's presence. Romans chapter 14, verse 8. If we live, we're living for the Lord. And if we die, we're dying for the Lord. So, living or dying, we belong to the Lord. Like Brother Lawrence, the Apostle Paul understood that belonging to Christ isn't bondage, it's liberation. When we hand over the keys to our will, we're no longer ruled by fear or circumstances. Life stops being a random collection of moments and becomes a single, powerful statement. I live for Jesus. That truth dismantles the world's illusion that freedom means doing whatever feels good. Real freedom is knowing who you belong to. It's discovering that obedience isn't a cage, but a calling, one that aligns your heart with God's purpose and fills even the smallest act with eternal meaning. In Christ, your life isn't your own. And that's the best news imaginable, because the one you belong to loves you perfectly and leads you toward perfect freedom. That's God's word, fresh for you today. I am so passionate about seeing your life transformed as you receive the word of God into your heart. 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

0: G'day, this is Joel.
1: And this is Luke, and we are For King and Country.
0: Kindness starts with one simple act, and this is the next kind thing. I have a major statement to make. 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And he did not provoke change with acts of violence or name-calling or boycotts. He intentionally disrupted culture with acts of kindness. He led with relentless grace and mercy. 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The book of John says, "For God did not send his Son into the world to condemn the world, but to save it." 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
1: It can be easy to think that we're loved by God or by anyone because we're inherently lovable or we did something good. It's why we need the reminder in Exodus. Moses told the Israelites that the Lord did not set his affection on them because of anything they did or were, but simply because he loved them. He loved them because of who he was. The Lord is a faithful, covenant-keeping God, and he will redeem his people for 1,000 generations through Christ because of who he is, not us. Some years ago, one of our friends became very unwell, and towards the end, he couldn't get out of bed. He said to us, "I've spent my whole life being busy, serving the Lord and my family, and now I can't do anything. And I have to realize that God loves me just as much today as he did before when I was busy." It was a profound thought for him and for us. God loves us today because of who he is, not us. This is Everyday Stories with Naomi Reid.

0: on.
1: Hi, I'm Alex Cook, and today I want to talk to you about how you can be a faithful steward with what God has given you. Each of us has been blessed in different ways. For some, it's creativity. For others, it's intelligence, athletic ability, and much more. With each of these resources or talents that God has given us, He expects us to be good stewards. Well, a steward is someone who is a manager, and the amazing thing about our God is that He delegates the management responsibility to us in order to achieve His purposes. So how do we become good stewards with the financial resources that God has given us? It doesn't matter whether you have a little or a lot, it's what we do with it that matters. We need to start by handing it all over to God. That is, we say and act as though the money we have in our possession is really God's. Why? Because it is His. The second thing is to pray before big expenses. We all have big expenses from time to time, such as a new car, a new house, a new suit. Ask God whether He wants you to have it. Sometimes we just need to be patient. The third thing is to seek God for your assignment. Life is short and God has a specific plan for each of us. You'll be a better steward of the resources because you can direct much of them towards fulfilling that calling. And the last thing I want to say is make a financial plan. Write out your financial objectives, such as how much you want to save and how much you want to give over the next 12 months. And don't forget, a good steward is generous. After all, Jesus' death on the cross was the ultimate act of generosity. This is Alex Cook for WealthWithPurpose.com.
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4: I'm Mark Transfield. A Victorian man is fronting a Brisbane court this afternoon on allegations of espionage. The 27-year-old dual Russian-Australian citizen was arrested in Brisbane's West yesterday and charged with foreign interference. A number of search warrants were executed, with more occurring today on homes through Brisbane's inner city, west and south. AFP Commissioner Chrissy Barrett says police will allege the man sought to provide information about Ukrainian military activities to individuals he believed were linked to Russian intelligence services.
5: It is alleged the man sought to collect and communicate information relating to Ukrainian military personnel, locations, and operations for the benefit of the Russian Federation. A number of electronic devices and various items relevant to the investigation were seized.
4: The Sydney Swans captain says he was shocked and disappointed to learn five of his teammates were involved in an alleged sexual assault. The players have been stood down for the rest of the season for breaching club standards, while a police investigation continues in Melbourne. Callum Mills has apologised for his teammates' actions, adding the priority is reinstating the club's integrity.
6: The five players have let us down, and that we believe that we'll be doing everything we possibly can to repay the respect and the trust of the community.
4: An alleged victim has spoken out, saying she feared for her life and claiming that more than five players were involved. The Swans say all internal investigations have consistently indicated the only representatives of the club in the room were the players who've been stood down. Indonesian police are investigating the death of an Australian man in Bali. Family of Perth father Paul Dugan say he was on holiday when he was allegedly assaulted by a group of people. According to an online fundraiser, he suffered broken ribs and internal bleeding. Australia's Department of Foreign Affairs does not have a consular role in the situation. WA Premier Roger Cook has offered his condolences to the family.
7: It obviously sounds like a very violent and horrific event. And look, that family must be hurting. So our thoughts are with them in this time.
4: A popular car brand is being taken to court, accused of failing to give independent mechanics access to important diagnostic tools. The ACCC claims Subaru has been breaching a scheme designed to promote competition between car repairers. Commissioner Luke Woodward says they're seeking declarations, penalties and costs in the federal court.
8: It was meant to make it available on an equal basis to what it provided to its authorised dealers, and that would mean that Subaru owners could choose which repairer they wanted to use. We say it didn't do that. Those failures at Subaru actually continued for several years, so that's why we've taken the matter to court.
4: A Victorian daycare provider has been ordered to shut down 65 of its centres. The Early Childhood Regulatory Authority has suspended the licence of Ignite Minds and also four individual educators over alleged significant breaches that risk children's safety. And more Australians are investing in their own coffee machine to combat rising costs. According to Canstar, one in four people has stopped buying takeaway coffee because of the price. This is AIR National News. The leader of the Sydney Swans AFLW team says they've felt incredibly supported as the club navigates allegations of sexual assault against its male players. Five men have been suspended for breaching club standards at a Melbourne hotel. Victoria's sexual crime squad is investigating an alleged assault, but no charges have been laid. Swans women's captain Lucy McAvoy is standing by the decisions made by the club during a difficult time.
0: We're all feeling the same. It's obviously an issue within the community that, you know, needs to be addressed. And I think this week it has been, and I applaud the club and the way that they've handled it and respected us as a women's program and kept us informed and supported us really strongly. And again, the broader community as well. I think it's an important moment for all women to stand together.
4: NRL and Wayne Bennett has left the door open to take over as Queensland State of Origin coach. The Rabbitohs mentor insists the Maroons are better off finding younger talent to replace Billy Slater. But the five-time series-winning Queensland coach says he won't leave them in the lurch if needed.
9: I won't let Queensland down if they can't get what they want, we'll give a fair bit of consideration. I'm not looking for the job.
4: Meantime, Bennett has confirmed star centre Latrell Mitchell will not return from injury in tomorrow night's clash with the Warriors. And the Kookaburras have fought back to secure a 2-2 draw against South Africa at the Men's Hockey World Cup. Australian Independent Radio News.
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10: Well, it's an absolutely magnificent 15.2 degrees. What a turn. Things have really turned in the last week, which is pretty amazing. It has been cold for feels like so long. It actually feels like 9.2. I can see some blue sky out there. A scattering of clouds as well. The weekend forecast, I should say four-day forecast. Well, we're in for a pair of zeros. Saturday and Sunday both kicking off with a minimum of zero. Saturday will be 18. There'll be patches of frost and fog. It is going to be sunny on Saturday. Sunrise at 6:37 a.m. Sunset at 5:36 p.m. So that's about 11 hours of sunshine. Sunday, as mentioned, zero to kick it off. 17 is your maximum. There'll be patches of frost and fog again. Let me see. It'll be sunny on Sunday. Sunny Sunday. Monday, 2, so that minimum is increasing slightly. 19 is your maximum, almost hitting the 20s as a maximum. So that'll be significant when it happens. It's going to be mostly sunny. However, yes, there is a however. Evening showers, there's a 70% chance of that, 10 to 20 mils on Monday evening. Tuesday, not hugely better, but the minimum is 6, which is pretty amazing because there's a lot of cloud around on Tuesday, which means there's a lot of cloud, a lot of rain coming. 80% chance of 20 to 40 mils of rain on Tuesday. And that is your weather for this hour.
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10: Home. Thanks for tuning in. One Way Home. It's BG. At this stage, it's just BG with you this afternoon. We have an amazing show coming up in the Media Expedia. We're going to investigate how dogs know whether you're happy or sad. There's been some new studies on that. We have at 5 o'clock, we have one of our volunteers, Jeremy, coming in, and he's going to share some pretty funny stuff that he's done that relates to Christian artists. So that's coming up after 5. There'll be the regular by the book as well. And 6:30, after we've looked at the community notice board, 6:30, there will be our sports report. So kicking off the show today is a song by Farrell and Farrell. You probably haven't heard of them. Married couple from, I think, the 80s or 90s. He'll always make a way. And isn't that so true that God will always make a way? And a little bit of a flashback to kick the show off today. You're with BG here this afternoon.

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4: Yes, let me reiterate our thanks to everyone that has donated to the Water for Life Day, which was held yesterday. 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That is the Water for Life Day. 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And we have an amazing show. It's 17 minutes past four. Coming up, we're going to delve into the lives of border collies and some amazing scientific research that's come up. I have a border collie slash Kelpie at home. It's my daughter's dog. And so I can actually relate to this research. So stick around. That's coming up next at 5 o'clock. Jeremy, one of our volunteers, is going to join me in studio at 5 o'clock for a little bit of a different five at five. He's done an amazing study on upgrading artists' names, which I found quite hilarious. So stick around for that. That's coming up after five. Here is Reliant K with The Best Thing. You're on One Way Home. It's BG with you, sharing faith and bringing hope.

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0: Well, I have really been getting into Sky News this week, and one thing that popped out at me, and you can always rely on One Way Home on a Friday, bringing to you stories in media that either relate to animals or children or something along those lines, and animals have won the day again, it seems. So researchers in Vienna have used a machine learning or some sort of AI to analyze brain scans of 12 border collies as the animals viewed images of human expressions. So the evidence suggests that these dogs, and these border collies are pretty smart, I've got to admit, can differentiate between happy and sad faces, this study suggests. So, well, I've had 6 years of experience with a border collie, and yes, I can say that I agree with the research. The University of Vienna's findings are the first direct evidence of its kind that the animals possess the ability to read and respond to positive and negative emotions. So they used some sort of machine learning where they were actually focusing on the temporal cortex and the caudate nucleus, and they were found to have been activated only by images of happy strangers. So when shown images of angry, fearful, and sad emotions, these regions did not produce a response. So it appears from that evidence that the dogs know when we're emotional, I guess, and happy as opposed to sad. So this is pretty amazing research. And it suggests that the dog brain can separate human facial expressions by valence, whatever valence means, and shows separability among some negative human facial contrasts, particularly those involving fear. So if you have a dog, I imagine it's not just the border collies, but if you have another dog, a sample size of 12 border collie participants in this study seems to suggest that your dog knows when you're happy or you're sad. So no doubt he's a great companion, or she. And yeah, there's some evidence for you based on that. So we are getting close to the news. So what we'll do is we'll have one more song, and that is Miracle. And I consider it a little bit of a miracle that God has given us companions, man's best friend, and they can tell whether we're happy or sad. Now, definitely my daughter's dog knows if I'm happy or sad, because he cowers a bit if I'm sad, but yeah, opposite. But anyway, I'm not going down that rabbit hole. Here it is, Miracle for King and Country. Stick around after the news. We'll be back. You're on One Way Home.

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2: Yes, you're listening to One Way Home. It's BG with you this afternoon. It is time for our at 4:30 in preparation for a visit from one of our volunteers, Jeremy, at 5 o'clock. We'll do a similar sort of five at five with Jeremy with some things he's been working on. So as I was driving around the other day, I heard this song on One Way FM called Different Drum by Blanca. And I thought, you know what, there's a few songs that mention drums, the drummer boy, and I thought that could be potentially a future Five at Five song. So I thought about, well, what other songs are there that mention instruments? There are a few, but not as many as I would have liked. But anyway, here is that song by Blanca. You're going to hear four songs up to the 5 o'clock news featuring a instrument in the title of the song. Here is Blanca. Can you think of any more? Because I'm starting to struggle. I think I've got three and I'm missing one. So send through on 0432621614. If you know any song, Christian songs, that have the name of an instrument in the title, and you never know, we may have to get very creative with this one. Here is Blanca, Different Drum, great song.

Apollo Limited there, and that song followed the first of our four at 4:30. We are playing song titles that include the name of an instrument, and that was, well, Blanka started us off with Different Drum, another song. Here it is, and I'm not going to give it too much introduction because we're running short on time as usual. Russ Taff had a song, and there, believe me, there aren't that many songs out there with the names of instruments in their titles. And so drum, yep, drum is very biblical. There's a lot of mentions of drums in the Bible. There's also a lot of mention of trumpets. Yep, you know, the trumpet, Gabriel blowing the trumpet at the final, whatever it is, the final countdown, blowing the trumpets when they're walking around the Jericho, and they blew the trumpets. So trumpets is very biblical. So here is Russ Taff, Trumpet of Jesus, a second in our 4 at 4:30, leading into our 5 o'clock hour, where Jeremy, one of our volunteers, is going to go through his take on upgrading artists. More to come on that after 5. Here is Russ Taff. I listened to-

0: Russ Taff there, Trumpet of Jesus. Yeah, it's a bit of an oldie and a goldie. That one, we are in a 4 at 4:30, whereby we are recognising the names of instruments in song titles. And believe me, there are not that many. We kicked off with Blanca, A Different Drum, the song that inspired this segment. Russ Taff, that was there, Trumpet of Jesus. Now it starts to get a bit tricky. I haven't received many texts as far as ideas. Oh, hang on. No, that's not from the listeners. So the next one, the lute. I'm sure you've possibly heard of the lute, spelt L-U-T-E. Now, when Nebuchadnezzar was getting upset because the Shadrach, Meshach and Abednego were not bowing down to his image, the lute was mentioned. It's an old stringed musical instrument with a pear-shaped body, a flat front and a bent neck. There it is, the lute. And the lute features in a title of a song, and in true Friday One Way Home, to stay consistent, we found the lute in the song by Thousand Foot Crutch that is Absolute. So the name of the song is Absolute, but lute is in there. It's just Absolute. Thousand Foot Crutch. Now, Brother Jeremy is joining us. Jump on, Jeremy. Thousand Foot Crutch. So in your little list of research that you've been doing this week, just tell the listeners what you've been up to as far as what you're going to present after 5 o'clock.
1: Yeah, so I've been thinking through various different artists, and just I think a lot of them deserve a bit of an upgrade. So I've been just thinking of ways to make them a bit bigger and better, bolder.
0: So upsize them, yeah. Effectively. So similar to when you go through the drive-thru and you say, I'd like to upsize. So Thousand Foot Crutch, are they on your horizon?
1: Yeah, they're one on the list. And they've got foot in the name, so that's pretty obvious. They can be upgraded to metres.
0: So what do they become?
1: So that becomes 1,000-metre crutch.
0: All right. So 1,000-foot crutch becomes 1,000-metre crutch. That's just an example of what we'll be doing after 5, upgrading Christian artists' names. Some of them may need upgrading. We were talking earlier about Johnny Cash, for example, and we think that Johnny Cash moved from Johnny Cash to Johnny Credit Card, and then after that, Johnny Crypto. I think he's probably more appropriate now, given what's happened in society. So that's just a little bit of a taste as to what we will be up to after 5 o'clock. So tune in. That'll be Jeremy joining me just after the news in 7 minutes' time. Here is Thousand Foot Crutch. Got to keep moving. I've got one more song to go. After that, these are instruments that feature in song titles.

Thousand Foot Crutch, the third of our four at 4:30 instruments that feature in song titles, and we're at the penultimate one now. And I've done some research because there was a little bit of a theory about whether this qualified as an instrument, but it certainly is. The human voice is considered a natural wind and string instrument. I understand the wind part, but not so sure about the string. It uses air from the lungs as fuel, vibrating vocal cords like strings, good pickup, Jeremy, and shaping sound through the throat, mouth and nose. So if the voice is an instrument, I then had to look for a song that had the voice in it, and I could not go past the penultimate number one for King and Country, who will feature in the top 10 next hour of upgraded artist names. You're the voice for King Country. We'll catch you after the news. Been a while since I've heard this song. If you're driving home from work and you've had a hard week, just pump up the volume on this one. It's a ripper.

0: One Way News.
1: Hello there, I'm Terry Daniel. A man has been arrested in Brisbane's West accused of foreign interference. Georgina Winter has the details.
2: Police allege the 27-year-old dual Russian-Australian citizen travelled to Russia in 2024 to undergo military training before returning to Australia a few months later. The following year, he allegedly travelled to Ukraine, joined the army, and accessed secret details about military personnel, units, and locations. It's believed he then tried to pass that information to individuals acting for Russian intelligence services. The man was arrested in Sumner yesterday and is in court today. He faces one count of attempting to engage in foreign interference, the offence carrying a maximum sentence of 20 years behind bars. Search warrants are continuing today on additional homes in Springwood, Petrie Terrace and St Lucia as investigations continue. Georgina Winter, Brisbane.
1: The SES and the New South Wales Police will conduct a review of a communication failure that saw an 18-year-old missing hiker incorrectly reported as alive. The body of Lily Hooper has now been recovered from dense bushland in Natai National Park. Police Commissioner Mal Lanyon has apologised and says they will examine communication practices to prevent another misinformation incident.
3: But can I say, it's not a time for blame. This is a process issue that we will work through. It's not one person's issue. It's something that we need to work through and make sure we get it right.
1: A new report says soft drinks are packing a sugar punch. Mark Dransfield reports.
4: A Food for Health Alliance audit shows some drinks in supermarkets contain 2.5 times the daily limit of sugar recommended for good health. They say the vast majority of Australians want the government to do more when it comes to sugary drinks. The organisation's Jane Martin says the products are too readily available.
5: Sell them everywhere and discount prices heavily together with the marketing, and this drives high consumption that harms Australia's health. We know that people drink around 1.3 billion litres of sugary drinks every year.
1: Turning to the West, and the Defence Force has confirmed that an object found on Port Beach in North Fremantle was potentially dangerous. It was a marine marker, a pyrotechnic used in search and rescue operations and maritime research, among other things. Specialists from Defence were called in by the Western Australian Police. They disposed of the marker while the surrounding area was cordoned off for safety. Airport safety officials are investigating a fourth safety incident at Sydney Airport in almost as many weeks. Air Services Australia says the potential traffic conflict between two Qantas planes was reported on Tuesday. A flight to Melbourne had been given permission to turn onto a runway where an inbound plane was taxiing. The Prime Minister has paid tribute to the importance of talk radio in times of crisis like bushfires and floods. Sydney radio station 2GB is celebrating 100 years of broadcasting in the Harbour City. Anthony Albanese says radio can deliver life-saving updates.
6: Radio is a really direct way in which when there's a crisis on, like a bushfire or floods or storms, people can find out immediately what's going on.
1: And that's what we do, keeping you up to date. This is AIR National News. AFL News and senior leaders of the Sydney Swans men's and women's team admit their culture is not perfect, but the actions of five players are not a reflection of the broader club. With the latest on the Pullman Hotel scandal, here's Alex Riddell.
7: As investigations continue into an alleged sexual assault at the Pullman Hotel, Sydney Swans coach Dean Cox has apologised to female staff at the football club and in the wider community.
8: We're going to work through and as hard as we possibly can to get the trust back from the community.
7: Captain Callum Mills adding there are a range of emotions within the men's team.
9: There's pain, there's sadness, there's disappointment.
7: Standing at the back of the press pack watching on in support were Sydney players Dane Rampey, Brodie Grundy, Tom McCartan and Charlie Curnow. Speaking 2 hours later, Sydney AFL coach Colin O'Riordan conceded it's been a tough week for the group.
10: And everyone is hurting and everyone is disappointed.
7: While AFLW captain Lucy McAvoy praising the way in which the club have handled the situation.
11: The boys that have been here throughout the week have been absolutely incredible.
7: Alex Riddell, Melbourne.
1: Meantime, the lawyer acting for two of the women caught up in the scandal says his clients are suffering.
12: They're suffering severe stress and anxiety. They're actually fearing for their life at the moment. There's a lot of interest in this case and they are literally in hiding and they are suffering.
1: The AFL action tonight sees Collingwood take on the Brisbane Lions at the MCG. In the NRL, the first game is the Canberra Raiders up against the Brisbane Broncos in Canberra, followed by the Dolphins and the Parramatta Eels in Brisbane. Australian Independent Radio News.
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13: So we're currently sitting on 12.8 and it feels like 9.2 here at 5:07 p.m. So the weekend forecast as it stands. So not much has changed in the last hour as far as the forecast goes. So I'm going to go with what I read out the last hour. Saturday, zero to kick off. Patches of frost, and some fog. It will be sunny, sunrise 6:37 a.m, sunset 5:36 p.m, just 1 minute under 11 hours of sunlight. Sunday, zero again to kick us off, 17 is your maximum. Again, it's pretty much the carbon copy, patches of frost and fog and sunny. Monday, two is your minimum, 19. Mostly sunny. There is some evening showers on the way on Monday. 70% chance of that happening. 10 to 20 mils on Monday night. And Tuesday, 6 is your minimum, 15 your maximum. It's going to be cloudy. Again, there'll be some rain around, a little bit more than the previous day, Monday. 80% chance of that rain. 20 to 40 mils is expected at this point in time on Tuesday. And that is your hourly weather update this hour.
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13: One Way FM, it's BG and Jeremy with you this afternoon, 9 minutes past five. We have what appears to be a five at sorts, but we're going to do our best to get through 10 songs. Now, Jeremy's been working on some research. Tell the listeners what you've been up to, Jeremy.
16: Well, it started with a post I saw on Facebook where they had been going through various different Christian artists and I guess you could say expanding or upgrading their names. And so I compiled a few of them into a list and I thought of a few ideas and just kept expanding it. I've ended up with about 50 or so that I've culled down to a short list.
13: So I think we mentioned in the previous hour, it's similar to supersizing your order as you go through a drive-thru, for example. The example we used last hour was 1,000-foot crutch, which our listeners would may be aware of, and you turned them into?
16: 1,000-meter crutch.
13: So pretty much, I guess, decimal system. So they've gone from foot to meters and so forth. So, so that's sort of the idea of what we are working on this hour with Jeremy. We'll attempt to get through 10 songs of his top 10. Now, there will be some unlucky artists that missed out on the top 10. Jeremy, what are some of the ones that you want to share?
16: Another one was, say, Rhett Walker. Walking's a bit slow, so he's become Rhett Runner.
13: Rhett Runner, yeah.
16: Another one is Amy Grant. She's been upgraded. She's now got a scholarship.
13: Oh, Amy scholarship. Well done, Amy.
16: And we also earlier had For King and Country. Well, they've been upgraded to For King and Empire.
13: Well, I wonder if they thought of that. Maybe they want to upgrade. Maybe they'll hear this and they'll say, you know what, it's time to rebrand. We've become so big as a band, we are up branding. So that's an example. So we're going to get through 10. So Jeremy, your number 10 song or number 10 artist is Building 429. So I'd be interested to know what you've done with Building 429.
16: Well, I mean, it's a building. So what's a big building you can think of? Right. Skyscraper. So they're now Skyscraper 429.
13: Here they are, Skyscraper 429 with Fear No More.
16: I was just going to say, if you're wondering, the 49 in the name comes from Ephesians 4, verse 29, which is about building each other up.
13: Awesome. Here they are. Stick around. We're counting down 10 of these.

0: Skyscraper 429, or as they have now been rebranded, we've upsized them from Building 429. That's the whole objective of this hour. I have fellow volunteer Jeremy who's come in. He has a list of – how many have you got there, Jeremy?
1: That's right. Yeah, 53 currently.
0: He's got 53 names of artists that he's been feverishly upgrading. We turned Johnny Cash into Johnny Credit Card into Johnny Crypto as another example. So, Jeremy, at number nine, who have you got at number nine?
1: Number nine, that is... yes, that's right. I've got Torrin Wells.
0: Torrin Wells, and we're going to play Perfect Peace by him. Now, what have you upgraded Torrin Wells to?
1: Well, I mean, Wells, they're a bit outdated. They've been around a while.
0: It's very biblical, so, Wells.
1: Yeah, but I think Torrin needs something a bit more fitting for this modern era, so we've got Torrin Indoor Plumbing.
0: Indoor Plumbing, okay. Well, yes, lots of pipes. So Torrin's become Indoor Plumbing. So here he is with Perfect Peace, Torrin Wells, number nine in our upgrade top 10.

0: What if we, as men, saw the great value of collaborating with others?
1: Des, I think one of the most frustrating things about working in teams is when people don't collaborate.
0: You know, Tim, I saw some great and some not so great examples of collaboration in my corporate management work. What you're saying is so true.
1: I think one of the ways people fail to collaborate is if they fail to communicate things that will actually be beneficial to others.
0: Yes, and I think that's often a reflection of workplace culture and not having processes in place or people not getting the vision. Either way, it's discouraging and damaging when you learn things too late to make a difference.
1: I imagine it's just a lack of thoughtfulness or lack of caring. Any of us can catch

0: Okay, seventh day slumber. How can we upgrade seventh day slumber?
1: Seventh day coma.
0: Okay.
1: Just going even deeper.
0: That's a good sleep.
1: Yep.
0: What else you got?
1: Another one's the band Pillar.
0: Pillar, haven't heard of.
1: Yeah. I thought, well, why stop with one pillar? A whole group of them, a colonnade.
0: Colonnades, that is out a group of pillars, is it?
1: Yeah, pillars or columns. Or, yep.
0: All right, well, there you go. So, Jeremy, coming in at, and I think I'm losing where I'm at, but I'm guessing it's number seven. Jeremy Camp at number seven. Let me just check. Building 429, Torren Wells. Jeremy Camp, number eight, actually. So Jeremy Camp at number eight. What has Jeremy Camp been upgraded to?
1: Well, instead of just a camp, he's now a luxury resort.
0: So Jeremy...
1: Jeremy Resort.
0: Luxury Resort.
1: Yep.
0: It doesn't just flow off the tongue, but...
1: It's not as good, but yeah.
0: But from a camp, luxury resort's quite an upgrade. Let's go with that. Here is Jeremy Camp, Jeremy Luxury up, Luxury Resort. When you speak, I know where I'd prefer to stay when I go away. Not in a camp. In a luxury resort sounds really good. Back after this, Jeremy Camp.

0: learn the signs of stroke and know how to act fast. F is for face. Has their face drooped? A is for arms. Can they lift both arms? S is for speech. Is their speech slurred? Do they understand you? T is for time. Call 000. Time is critical.
1: You're on One Way Home, listening to One Way Home this afternoon, 25 minutes past five. It's Jeremy and BG here with you, hopefully driving you home. If you haven't finished work, it's time. It's almost dark. There's still a bit of light around outside. Still blue sky to be seen.

0: which is very good at 25 minutes past five. The sun will go shortly. We are upgrading and counting down Christian artists this hour with Jeremy. We have upgraded a number of artists. Jeremy, some other unlucky ones that didn't make your top 10.
1: Ooh, another one was Sidewalk Prophets.
0: We know them. We play a lot of them on this station.
1: They're good, yeah. So they've now become the Highway Prophets.
0: Highway, well, that is an upgrade.
1: Help them get around a bit faster, yeah.
0: Yeah, absolutely. What else? Who else have you upgraded?
1: Ooh, well, Sons of Korah to become the Grandsons of Korah. Next Generation.
0: Oh, there you go. I noticed you've got one there for Twyla Paris. I like that one.
1: Yeah, that was one that came from the Facebook post that originally inspired this. So it's not original to me. But yeah, Twyla Paris has become Twyla France, because why have a city when you can go to the whole country?
0: Yeah, absolutely. And she could then be upgraded to Twyla Europe.
1: Yeah. Why stop there?
0: She'll become global. So, Jeremy, at number seven or six, yep. If it's seven, we need to get a move on. Our City are the next band that you have here ready to play. Tell us about Our City.
1: Yeah, well, I was initially trying to think, well, should I change owl to a different kind of bird? Like maybe an albatross or something, the larger eagle. But then I thought, well, no, just stick with the city. So the city is upgraded to a metropolis.
0: So owl metropolis.
1: Owl metropolis.
0: Like it. Like it. Here they are.
1: Actually, metropolis is the title of one of his songs, but not the one we're going to play today.
0: Oh, there you go. Interesting antidote. Here is Our Metropolis with Tidal Wave. You're with Jeremy and BG here on One Way Home.

0: our metropolis, or as you may know them, as our city there. We have upgraded them for the purposes of this hour. Jeremy has been meticulously going through band names and artist names and upgrading them to supersizing them, I guess you could say.
1: That's right, yeah.
0: So your next artist that you have with a song called Resurrection is...
1: This is Jason Gray, who decided to upgrade from grey to sepia, and I thought, no, why stop there? We've now got Jason Technicolor.
0: Jason Technicolor. All right, well, Jason, you have been upgraded. You are now Jason Technicolor with Resurrection. Yeah, I like it. Here he is, and he is coming in at number 6 out of the top 10. So here is Jason Technicolor.

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4: You are listening to One Way Home, 25 minutes to 6, in a very special 10-song countdown where I am with Jeremy, one of our volunteers. Jeremy, I almost made a name, a DJ name for you. I thought Jeremy Snowdome. Snowdome? No?
5: Snowdome? No.
4: No, it doesn't work. Jezza Snow? No? Okay, we'll just go with Jeremy for now. So we are currently at number 5, I believe. Yeah, 5. So we are in the top 5 of upgraded artists. We've upgraded them like you would if you went through a drive-thru and you supersized them. Now, Jeremy, you've got some pretty amazing ones that didn't make your top 10.
5: Yeah, like, for example, Audio Adrenaline, they've been around since the 90s, so it's probably about time they upgraded from audio.
4: So similar to Video Killed the Radio Star?
5: Yeah.
4: So who have you upgraded audio to?
5: Yes, they're now Video Adrenaline.
4: Video Adrenaline. Okay, so Audio Adrenaline is Video Adrenaline. Yeah, I like that. What else he got?
5: Ben Fuller. So he's getting there, but I think he should be Ben Overflowing, don't you think?
4: Well, it's very, very scriptural. Overflowing is good. I thought you might have done Ben Fuller to Full, Ben Full, because he's Fuller and then he's Full, but Overflowing is an upgrade on Full, mm-hmm. isn't it?
5: Yeah. And then, of course, got Brandon Lake.
4: Brandon Lake, well, Lake's, okay, where are you going to go with that?
5: Lakes are good, but I would say is, what about Oceans? Brandon Ocean, how does that sound?
4: Brandon Ocean, yeah. I think we should let him know that he needs an upgrade. He needs to be Brandon Ocean. So the next artist number, is it 5? Yeah,
5: number
4: 5.
5: Yep.
4: Explain to the listeners what you've done with Emerson Day.
5: We've got Emerson Day, yeah. So I was thinking Emerson Week. I mean, that's like 7 times the size. But then I thought, nah, let's go for a year. So we've got Emerson Year coming up
4: 365.
5: Next. Yeah. I think she'd be happy with that for now.
4: 1,000%. All right. Here is Emerson Day, who's now become Emerson Year, upgraded God Ain't Finished Yet, number 5 in our countdown.

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1: Hi, this is John Schlittapetra, and you're listening to One Way Home, a show that is beyond belief.
2: Thank you, John. Yes, this show can be beyond belief. It's definitely eclectic. And if you're not looking for the standard show that you might hear during the week, listen in on Fridays because you will never know what you're going to get. I must announce there is an incident update on the ACT Government Emergency Services website. There is some tree damage in Oxley that you need to be aware of on Shonell Circuit. Shonell spelt S-C-H-O-N-E-L-L. If you're from the Oxley area, you'll know the street. I'm not quite sure of it, but hopefully I pronounced that right. So fire units are en route to that. So if you're in that area in Oxley, Shonell Circuit, please be aware that there is a little bit of danger around. It's just near Drakeford Drive. So there you go. So we'll bring you any incident updates that emergency services put up on their website. So we're here with Jeremy, another volunteer here, and we are now down to number four, I believe. Yeah, number four of a countdown.
3: That's right. Yep.
2: Of 10 artists that have been upgraded, whether they like it or not. Mm-hmm. Jeremy's upgraded them. And so, Jeremy, the next one I wasn't aware of, but you have a little bit of information for our listeners.
3: Yeah, so this next one is Colony House, which is a four-piece band started by Caleb and Will Chapman, who you may or may not
2: certainly
3: know.
2: The name Chapman.
3: Yeah, they are the sons of Stephen Curtis Chapman, and along with Scott Mills and Park Cottrell, that's their group, and they call their style of music landlocked surf rock.
2: Right. Okay. So, are they based in LA? I'm guessing.
3: No, I think they're actually based in Tennessee.
2: Right. Okay. Sounds like a bit of a surfy culture type. There you go. So their band is called Colony House. So Jeremy, wave your hand over Colony House and tell me what they have been upgraded to.
3: First they were supersized up to Colony Mansion, from house to mansion. That's a pretty good step up.
2: It's a good step up,
3: then
2: yeah.
3: I thought, why just stick with one and go for the whole neighbourhood? So,
2: Colony neighbourhood?
3: Colony neighbourhood.
2: All right. Well, they need to think bigger.
3: Think bigger, yeah.
2: All right, here they are. Colony House or Colony Mansion become neighbourhood, Colony neighbourhood, one of those days here on One Way Home, 16 minutes to 6. I'm just

0: those days.
1: We can't help you with dinner tonight,
2: but we can keep you company with real people and real stories.
1: This
3: is One Way Home. One Way Home.
4: You are on One Way Home. It is Jeremy and BG with you this afternoon, 13 minutes to 6. And we have made some, we've caught up some really good time. We have three to go in this last 13 minutes. There's that ambulance response in Narrabundah that I'm seeing on the emergency services. The ambulance just drove past the studio, it seems. I hope whoever that person is that needs an ambulance is well. We're praying for them right now. So, Jeremy, number three. Now, there's a couple of other artists that I spotted in your list that are very interesting.
5: Yeah, for example, you're pointing out Forrest Frank.
4: Forrest Frank. Now, we play Forrest Frank a lot on this station.
5: Our
4: listeners
5: him.
4: Would know Forrest Frank. So if we had to upgrade Forrest Frank, the artist, what would he become?
5: I was thinking something along the lines of National Park Frank.
4: Yeah, yeah. I think so, because can't see the forest for the trees. No, that goes the other way. All right, so National Park Frank, I think that's thinking a lot bigger than Forrest Frank. Mm. Any others? Others that missed our top 10.
5: Well, Hillsong can become Mountain Song. That's a
4: that's an upgrade.
5: Mercy Me became Mercy Us.
4: Mercy Us. Now, I did notice looking over your shoulder, Michael W. Smith.
5: Yeah, and I thought, well, I mean, he's Michael W. Smith, but that's not enough. We need more. So Michael Quadruple U. Smith.
4: Now, that should have been in the top 10, I reckon.
5: Yeah, yeah.
4: That's just my personal opinion.
5: But then my top 10 would become 20 and 30. It's just
4: True. But Michael Quadruple U Smith, that's going to stick.
5: Yeah.
4: All right. So we have number three. You've named the artist Stella Cart at number three. So tell us who Stella Cart is, if you know. Because I'm not totally aware of it, maybe...
5: Yeah, well, their front man, Adam Aggie, who I actually saw in concert with Paul Coleman back in 2014.
4: So Australian artist or American Christian?
5: He came in from America, yeah. He's also played with Newsboys and I forget who else. I know he's been part of a few different groups over the years.
4: Yeah, so it looks like he's part of an American Christian pop punk band from Phoenix, Arizona.
5: Yep.
4: Now, tell us about Stella Cart. Where can you possibly go with Stella Cart?
5: Well, I think cart, like go-kart or shopping cart. But
4: like Mario Kart?
5: Yeah, Mario Kart. They're kind of small. We want something a bit bigger, like, say, maybe an SUV.
4: Stella SUV.
5: Stella Jeep or...
4: Yeah, absolutely. Or cart, you can definitely upgrade from cart. Yeah.
5: Yeah, there's plenty of different directions to go. But
4: absolutely. Well, I agree. Here is Stella Cart with All In at One Way Home, getting closer to 6 o'clock. After 6, we'll go through the community notice board, and at 6:30, the sports report.

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4: Keep Mons is still open. 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The current tally for Canberra is sitting at 37.2%. So that's jumped in the last hour. So thank you for your generosity. We are up to 223 people served out of the 600 goal. Just on $5,600 has been received for Water for Life Day. So a very big thank you to our listeners from Canberra and the surrounds for your generosity. And I encourage you to be prayerful about what it is that you could contribute to such a worthy cause. So, Jeremy, you're with me this afternoon. We are down to the last two
5: artists. That's right.

0: You have upgraded as a little bit of an experiment. The second last band is one of PJ's favourite bands. So I'm not sure if he'll be listening or not, but if he says that he found this band, you'd think he would be listening. And it is the band that has 60.3 thousand YouTube followers and is a sister duo backed by an all-female band with one collective goal, and that is to spread light and hope into a dark world in desperate need of Jesus. So, Jeremy, the band is?
1: Yes, the band Jaren.
0: Yeah, so they've started to get more airplay here in Australia thanks to PJ's efforts. So if we had to upgrade the band Jaren, what would they become?
1: Well, since the two sisters you mentioned, Jaren and Jade, so Jade plays the electric violin, so I was thinking something along the lines of upgrading out to an orchestra instead of just a band. So we've got the Jaren Philharmonic Orchestra.
0: That sounds impressive. That will certainly get them noticed more than the band Jaren. I think that's a really good upgrade.
1: Yeah, I think PJ will be happy with that.
0: Yeah, I think next time he interviews them, which is almost once a year, or maybe even more than that, he should refer to them as the Philharmonic Orchestra Jaren. There we go. All right. Here's their song, Poetic, the second last of our 10 countdown.

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1: laughs,
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3: You're on One Way Home with Jeremy and BG. We're going to have to hold the number one song over. I know it's like watching TV where they actually come to the really important bit of the show and then they say, oh, and
4: on we'll next week's episode,
3: come back after this break. Yeah, so we have one more song to go and one that missed out, but we'll have to go to the news. It's just gone past six. So stick around. You want to hear number one? We have, well, that'll be straight after the news.
2: One Way
0: News.
5: Hello there, I'm Terry Daniel. Federal police have charged a dual Russian-Australian citizen with attempting to engage in foreign interference. He's alleged to have provided information about Ukrainian military activities to people he believed were linked to Russian intelligence. The 27-year-old has been arrested in Brisbane. AFP Commissioner Chrissy Barrett says it's the first time a person with links to Russia has been charged with this offence.
6: Foreign interference is an insidious crime and it has a bigger impact on Australia than what many people realise. Offenders who engage in these crimes can leave our nation vulnerable to security threats.
5: A Perth man has appeared in court accused of threatening to kill Pauline Hanson. Chelsea Bowden reports.
7: Anton Raymond Illich was last month charged with two counts of using a carriage service to make a threat. It was revealed in court today the One Nation leader was the subject of those threats. The 47-year-old is accused of making multiple Facebook posts, including one on a One Nation members page. One of the posts allegedly said he would hunt down and kill Pauline Hanson. The accused represented himself in court and has indicated he will plead guilty. Chelsea Bowden, Perth.
5: Turning to Queensland, and Brisbane's ferry network was at a standstill for the second time as workers continued to take part in industrial action. Services have returned for now, but more work stoppages have been organised for Saturday, Monday and Wednesday. This marks the fourth consecutive week of action as negotiations between unions and the ferry operator to secure a new bargaining agreement drag on. Australian car retailer Subaru is being accused of favouring dealers over mechanics. The ACCC is taking the manufacturer to court for failing to give independent repairers access to important diagnostic tools over a two-year period. Commissioner Luke Woodward says the company had been breaching a scheme designed to promote competition between car repairers.
8: Australia has over 30,000 independent repairers, many of whom service customers in non-metropolitan, regional and remote areas, and they provide an important and trusted option. We say that Subaru didn't make the required information available. That just slows down the independent repairer and inconveniences the customer.
5: In air entertainment news, the two remaining members of the Hollies group are calling it a day, bringing to an end the band which has been performing for 6.5 decades. 80-year-old guitarist Tony Hicks has stopped touring due to health concerns, and drummer Bobby Elliott, who's 84, has also decided it's time to retire. They joined the band in 1963. Their top 10 hits included He Ain't Heavy, He's My Brother, Carrie Ann, and The Air That I Breathe. And more Australians are investing in their own coffee machine to combat rising costs. According to Canstar, one in four people have stopped buying takeaway coffee because of the price. The average coffee costs around $5.90. One a day equates to more than $2,000 each year. And finally, to the Australian share market, the All Ords closed down 28 points at 92.69. One Australian dollar was buying 71.1 US cents. This is AIR National News. Round 25 of the NRL continues this hour. The Canberra Raiders are hosting the Brisbane Broncos. Next up, the action is in Brisbane, where the Dolphins play the Parramatta Eels. A surprise move by the Gold Coast Titans is expected to unleash a heated NRL bidding war. Sarah Patterson has more.
9: The Titans have given former State of Origin utility AJ Brimson the green light to talk to other NRL clubs, despite him being contracted to the Titans until the year 2030. While Brimson has been at the Titans for 9 years now, he hasn't been able to nail down a particular spot in the starting lineup. This latest news is expected to be welcomed by new NRL outfit, the Perth Bears, in their quest to sign another marquee player. There's also speculation the Bulldogs Bulldogs could chase his signature. Sarah Patterson, S Sport.
5: AFL and Sydney Swans coach Dean Cox has conceded their culture has taken a hit following the scandal currently engulfing the club. Five players from the Swans men's team have been stood down for breaking team rules. It comes as Victoria Police investigate an alleged sexual assault in a Melbourne hotel room. Cox says they've got a lot of work to do to earn back trust.
1: The thing you need to understand about a culture is how you respond and the actions you take following being hit. We're going to work through and as hard as we possibly can to get the trust back from the community to get to the culture where we're desired to be, where we once have been.
5: In tonight's AFL, Collingwood are hoping for a win over the Brisbane Lions at the MCG. Australian Independent Radio News.
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3: Currently 11.4, it feels like 7.1, the sun is gone. The four-day forecast remains the same. Saturday and Sunday, minimums of zero. Saturday, 18 will be a maximum. Patches of frost and fog on both days. It will be sunny on both days. Monday, a little bit of a change, a little bit warmer. 2 will be your new minimum. 19 is your maximum, mostly sunny. However, there are some showers expected in the evening on Monday. 70% chance of that. 10 to 20 mils is expected. So that's a lot of rain. But Tuesday, the minimum is up to 6, so it's nice and toasty in the morning on Tuesday. 15 is your maximum. It's going to be cloudy, but the reason it's cloudy is there's an 80% chance of 20 to 40 mils of rain. So a lot of rain coming our way on Monday and Tuesday. And that is your weather for this hour.
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0: This is One Way Home.
3: We come to the carryover of the number one song, or number one artist, sorry, that Jeremy has been studiously upgrading the names of Christian artists. He's got about 50-odd, and any other ones that missed out, Jeremy, that you want to maybe announce before you announce the number one artist and upgrade?
4: Another one we had here was Third Day.
3: Third Day, yep.
4: So, Third Day is referencing the day that Jesus was resurrected, so they've been upgraded to the day of Pentecost.
3: Oh, there you go.
4: So we've got 70 days there.
3: Third Day to 70 days, yeah, that's a decent upgrade. Any other?
4: Reliant K. I thought, why just have one letter of the alphabet? They can go the whole thing. We've got Reliant Alphabet.
3: That's a 26 times yep. upgrade. Reliant Alphabet. Couple more.
4: Sarah Groves. Well, a grove is a group of trees. But yeah, how about
3: Market Garden or something like that?
4: So instead we've got Sarah Orchards. So we've got like, fruit-bearing trees.
3: Yeah, there's a little bit of an English touch to that one. Yeah. And one more.
4: How about Skillet?
3: Skillet. I was writing about them today, actually. What have you upgraded Skillet to?
4: I was thinking through a few different things you can have in the kitchen, and I thought, well, something pretty modern. How about air fryer?
3: I'm not sure their followers will look at them the same.
4: I know, because Skillet kind of has a bit of a meaning of something that you mix a whole bunch of things in and there's a pretty meaning to the name.
3: So. Now, Jeremy, not everyone got the memo. Mm. There was an artist there that you've identified that regressed rather than progressed.
4: Mm, that's right.
3: So tell us who that is.
4: David Crowder Band. Okay. He's since changed the name. He's just become a Crowder.
3: From David Crowder Band. So he's actually regressed in naming his band, so you have a possible upgrade where he can go the other way.
4: Yeah, so instead of going from David Crowder Band just down to Crowder, we should get the full name in there. So upgrade him to David Wallace Crowder and his band.
3: Love it. All right, well, thank you, Jeremy, for your input today on One Way Home. It's certainly given us a different look at names of artists. Now, you have a number one, and I This comes with a bit of a caveat. You want to say one more thing?
4: Actually, there is one more from a listener.
3: Yep.
4: So this one is Lee Nash, who you may know as the
3: solo singer
4: from Sixpence None the Richer.
3: Yep.
4: And so when you think of the word Nash, one thing you might think of is gnashing of teeth, as mentioned in the Bible. And so I was thinking along lines of food, or she was, I guess, a listener, Jade. Thanks for listening.
3: Thanks for listening, yeah. Jade.
4: And so something that she thought of was gnashy pears, which are quite nice and sweet.
3: Love a nice pear.
4: So Lee Nashy Pear.
3: Yeah, there's a pizza organisation in Queanbeyan that puts pears on pizzas.
4: Well, that sounds good.
3: Oh, yeah. Yeah, no, that's a really good one. All right, well, thanks for your texts this afternoon. Jeremy, do you want to announce the number one band upgrade and also the caveat that goes with it?
4: Well, that is that you didn't have any influence in it being at number one, although you did help me come up with picking which thing to upgrade them to, because we had a few ideas. We knocked them back and forth.
3: We threw a few things around pre-show, yes.
4: So, yeah, so our number one is Petra. You may have heard of them.
3: I have heard of them, yes. They're American band. They've been around about 50 years, actually.
4: Yeah, my dad introduced me to them.
3: I'm sure a lot of our listeners would have heard of or would... Yeah, they have an album out at the moment, which is crazy.
4: Yeah, it's been around a while and they're still going.
3: So what have you done with Petra?
4: Well, Petra, meaning rock. So I thought, well, a big rock... We could go like Ayers Rock, then thought, no, something really big, like a monolith.
3: Monolith seems pretty appropriate, actually, given, I mean, I think there's 11 million albums or something crazy around that statistic. So.
4: And it's still like short and punchy. It's like a single word, but hey, it's an extra syllable compared to Petra. So.
3: Yeah, so Petra, we're going to go to the colouring song from...
4: Pretty, but an oldie.
3: Petra, yeah, love this. Thanks for coming in, Jeremy. Yeah, when you've found your sequel and you've got another, say, 50, come on in and we'll upgrade a few more.
4: Sounds good, yeah, anytime.
3: So that's Jeremy, one of our volunteers that's coming in today. Jeremy, you're on the board, but also you come in as a presenter every now and then and you do a lot of work around the station. So here is...
4: Helping out. We have various events we put on as well. So
3: yeah, absolutely. And you work a little bit in video, in different things. So here is Monolith with the colouring song. Stick around. The community notice board not far away.

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1: What we learn depends a lot on how we learn. Hi, I'm Kate Ryan for Focus on the Family Australia. Not all kids process information the same way, and a key to helping your child excel in school is understanding how they learn. In short, a learning style is the channel the kids use to organise information in their brain. Some kids are visual learners. They work best when they can watch or read their subjects. Others are auditory. They need to hear, speak, and discuss a subject in order to process it quickly. A third learning style is kinesthetic. These are children who learn better when they are moving around, flexing their large muscles. And tactile learners work best when utilising their small motor muscles, manipulating the environment with their hands to understand. These kids are likely to tap their pencils or twirl their hair while doing homework. Understanding how your child learns helps you make informed decisions regarding their education. To see how you are going in your parenting, consider taking our free parenting assessment. Go to families.org.au.
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2: 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It always helps. And we will announce it. We're just one of the announcers during the week. Other shows also go through and announce. So one thing that's happening, the adoration at St. Benedict's Catholic Church. And they are in Narrabunda in Talara Parkway. And it's an opportunity to give Jesus 1 hour each week in adoration in the silence of his presence. It goes on to say the hour you offer him will become rewarding hour of your week. It's running from Monday the 17th August all the way through to December 2027. So you've got an opportunity to go between the hours of 7 a.m. and 9 p.m. on Monday to Tuesday, or 1 p.m. to 9 p.m. on Wednesday to Thursday. But if you'd like more information, go to our community notice board and you'll find out more information on that event. Kairos Prison Ministry, there's an outside retreat coming your way soon, and it's a 2.5 day outside retreat, it actually starts this evening, so maybe you're on your way to it, and will run through to Sunday. It's happening over at YWAM. And Kairos, although being a Christian-based organisation, everyone is welcome. The retreat and ongoing support are inclusive and open to all. So that's an opportunity.

there is a cost there. The cost is on our website. So what Transforming Hearts is a seminar and ministry time for anyone who feels stuck or struggles with inner battles like fear responses, anxiety, or even strained relationships. It's a one-day event running from 9 till 5. And as I said, it's been hosted by Mosaic Baptist Church. So if you need more information, Elijah House Ministries Australia is presenting that. So other events from our community notice board. The Salvation Army at Gungahlin, the Corps in Gungahlin, are running the ACT Men's Summit. And this is happening on the 5th of September. The day of the week, it'd be a Friday, I imagine. And last year, over 50 men attended, some as young as 15 and some in their 80s. So the keynote speaker is Gary Steinberg. He's a pastor and a butcher by trade, based in Young. And last year he shared about discipleship while showing the men how to prepare a lamb, which they enjoyed for lunch. So if that sounds like you, then go to our community notice board. It looks like a full day's program. There is a very small cost, and that's just to cover the cost of the food. Last maybe couple, Capital Sounds Cafe on the 5th of September. This is a Saturday evening this month featuring Mike Holberton. Now, that name rings a bell. That's Holbo from our Brekkie crew. Rachel McNally also featured, and Joel Brill. So that is the 5th of September. It will run from, I believe it'll be, it's at the Vision Church Cafe. I believe it goes from 6 till 9. That sounds right. It's free entry. If you'd like to catch up with others from the community, go to Capital Sounds Cafe. And that is the 5th of September. There is free entry, but also free coffee and snacks for those that attend. So an opportunity to stay connected and see some really good music ministry. And the last one on the 5th is St. Mark's National Theological Centre in Barton. Are holding a collective conference hub, which is run by Embracing Ministries, and it is run on the 5th of September from 9 till 3:30. First Loved is the theme. The speakers are Nelson and Sophia Tam, and if you'd like more information on that, go to our community website. We're going to go to some music now. Casting Crowns here, Desert Road featuring Kane. So a little bit of a collaborative between Casting Crowns and Kane. And coming up after that, we're going to talk sport.

Desert Road there by Kane and Casting Crowns. And as we get ready for the sports report, there's probably a few teams this year that have been saying, well, it's been a bit of a Desert Road season because, well, some teams haven't had the season that they would like. So let's just get into the sports report. There it is. There's the introduction. That's the whole 3 seconds of introduction. That's the best we could come up with this week. Maybe we'll put some more work into it next week. Al's out to dinner with Mrs. Al. And so it's BG and possibly Jeremy, but I'm not sure, Jeremy, how much you're following sports these days. No? Okay, shake of the head, so that's going to be interesting then. So as far as sport that's going on around Canberra currently, we'll look local. There is a game happening over at up in Bruce there, and it is the Raiders and the Broncos. It's the only game that I could find in looking through the internet that's happening locally this week. Currently the Raiders lead the Broncos 12-6. Now that's good news for the Raiders because when you go to the ladder, the Raiders are sitting in 12th spot and the Broncos are in 16th. So both teams that excelled last year, one finished top of the table, went out in straight sets. That's the Raiders. And the Broncos, they actually won last year. They're sitting second last, which is crazy. But anyway, they're both going to miss the finals, it appears. And so I think there's maybe a couple of rounds left to go for those teams in season 2026. This should tell me. We're in round 25 right now, so potentially it's the last round as we speak because it's not showing me a ladder for round 26, but maybe if I went to the games, it may actually tell me there's more games. So there is more games next week. So anyway, the Storm have missed the finals. If you didn't catch that news, I think it's the first time in 25 years that the Storm have not made the NRL finals. And if you're a supporter of anyone but the Storm, you're probably rejoicing. But coming from Melbourne, I'm not rejoicing, although I don't follow it as closely as maybe Al would follow his team. The Raiders are 12-6 at the 25-minute mark of the first half, by the way. Tonight's other games, Dolphins are playing the Eels. And Al's team, I can't see them on the screen. Oh, they're playing the Knights tomorrow, just in case you're the only other Manly supporter that lives in Canberra and you'd be following Manly. So that's about it for NRL. We now move in the same sports break to AFL. Wow, we are ripping through this sports report. It might finish at 20-7 and we'll all go home early. So next week at Manuka Oval, the GWS Giants women's team, the AFLW team, are hosting Port Adelaide. So that is happening at Manuka Oval. It is happening on Sunday, the 30th of August. So if you're still hungry for some live AFL action, get over to Manuka on Sunday for AFLW action, the Giants playing Port Adelaide. So in local AFL, before we get to national AFL, the AFL Canberra Premier Division finals start this weekend. After 17 rounds of home and aways, the finals positions have been finalised and Ainslie finish on top of the ladder. They have a very good season. They finished 5 games clear. They were undefeated, Ainslie Tricolours, 15 wins from 15 games. Eastlake were second with 10 wins, which means that the finals this week
are Tuggeranong will play Queanbeyan and Eastlake will play Belconnen, and the lowest ranked loser will be defeated. So that is the games in men's first grade. If we cast an eye to women's first grade, the team that finished on top of the ladder there is Queanbeyan with 15 wins from 15 games. So similar to what Ainslie did, Ainslie were second with 10 wins, which means the finals in first grade this weekend are Belconnen Magpies playing Tuggeranong, and Ainslie will be playing the new team, the new addition, Batemans Bay Seahawks, who will be playing the first game at Margaret Donoghue Sports Ground, the second game at Alan Ray Oval. So that is local AFL. Let's go to, before we put a song on, let's go to AFL action, and we're not going to talk about the main story that's been happening this week in AFL. I think it's been given enough coverage, and we really don't want to highlight that story, apart from the fact that saying it is a sad, sad day for AFL, both in the community but also throughout the AFL community as well. The community at large and the AFL community. So I believe this is the last round of the AFL this week. As we cast our eye to the ladder, the top 10 has been decided. So no one else is getting in, because with one game to go, Carlton sit in 10th spot with their newly appointed coach, who was the interim coach, and they are on 46 points, St Kilda on 40 points, and St Kilda played last night, I believe, but they cannot make it. They would finish too short, so the Giants can't make it either. The Giants look like they'll finish in 11th spot. So there'll be a knockout final next weekend. Those teams still to be decided. There's still a bit of movement that can happen from positions 3 down to 10 in what order they end up. So this week we'll decide that. So we're going to go to a song. And what are we going to play? Let's go Like You by another Torren Wells song featuring Aaron Cole and Toby Mac. Like You, we'll be back with more of the Sports Report after this.

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2: Yes, you're listening to the One Way Home Friday Sports Report. It is 20 minutes to 7. We spend the better part of the last half hour talking about sports, both at a community level, national level, and international level. And I see in checking the World Surf League rankings as they currently stand, Brazil have got something happening in the water in Brazil. And I've got a song, but I haven't got it lined up. But four of the top five surfers in the men's division currently in the world are from Brazil. They hold spots 1, 3, 4, and 5. And rounding out the top 10, they have number 9. So they've got five of the top 10 surfers in the world. So in first spot is Italo Ferreira, and then Iago Dora at 3, Miguel Pupo at 4, and Gabriel Medina at 5. So I didn't realise Brazil was such an amazing surfing country. Italy hold down number 2. Now, Italy, that surprised me, because when I was in Italy last year, the waves weren't that big. And so Leonardo Fioravanti holds number 2 spot, but he was previously at number 1. So that's the men's. As far as Australians in the top 10, Ethan Ewing comes in at 6 and George Pitar at 7 and Liam O'Brien at 10. And sitting just outside the top 10 is Jack Robinson, who is currently at 12. As we cast our eye to the women's rankings as they stand currently, we have the top 2 spots taken by Hawaiians, which doesn't surprise me given the size of the waves that we see down at the north coast there in Oahu. But we have an Australian in the top 4, Molly Picklum, who's having a decent year. She's worked her way from 5 to 4 in the latest rankings. An American sits at 3, Sawyer Lindblad. She's at 3. A Brazilian, Luana Silva, number 5. And any other Australians? Well, Isabella Nichols, she's on fire. She's jumped from 14 to 10 in the latest rankings. So Isabella Nichols, well done. And Tyler Wright sits just outside the top 10. She is sitting at 12, but she's sliding. She was 9 previous. So that is the latest from the World Surfing League as far as the rankings go. Now, there is a tournament coming up in Fiji, which is the 8th event of the year, the Fiji Pro. And that will be at Cloud Break in Fiji. I imagine there's some pretty good waves in Fiji. And that kicks off on the 25th of August. So that's Tuesday next week. So that is the next event as far as the World Surfing League goes. Now, I've got to, in this talk break, talk about the Australian team that is competing in cricket. But you wouldn't think so, the way they've been competing, because they managed to give up a test match on home soil to the cricket and powerhouse, Bangladesh. Yes, you heard that right. Bangladesh beat Australia by 9 wickets in Darwin last week, which is, I know we play that song Beyond Belief quite a bit on this show, but that is beyond belief, the fact that Bangladesh could defeat Australia by that much on Australian soil. I think it's their first test loss to Bangladesh. Obviously, they're taking them not too seriously, and a little bit more respect is required. The Australians have made what it looks like a couple of changes. One definite, Matthew Renshaw comes into the squad, displacing the opener that was from Adelaide. who I'm not remembering his name right now. But there was talk that Scott Boland would come in, given the pitch with Pat Cummins maybe coming out, but the captain has decided he will play. Jake Weatherald is the name that of the South Australian batsman who has gone out, but they're sticking with Manus Labuschagne at number three. But Matt Renshaw will provide them a lot of stability opening. He played the last of his tests in 2023 and he actually knows how to leave the ball. And so leaving the ball is such an important skill in cricket. You don't have to hit everything. Sometimes if the ball's too good, you actually leave it. You don't have a shot at it and go out. So this is BG providing some coaching to the cricket team, which is Australia. Don't take me too seriously, but look, I have a special song lined up for the Bangladesh cricket team. I'm not sure whether you'd be listening, whether One Way FM is currently being played in Mackay, which is where the next test is going to be played. But this song by Degarmo and Key, it's probably... it's an oldie, but it's a goodie, and it's called All the Losers Win. And so here's to maybe the Aussies who are losers at the moment. They lost to Bangladesh, but well done, Bangladesh. You took your chance and you beat the Aussies, and pretty much they've got a lot to play for this coming game. Here is Degarmo and Key, All the Losers Win, back with more after this. The One Way Home Sports Show. Viewed through the Christian lens.

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5: 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Thank you for changing lives of people that don't have fresh water on a daily basis. So the sports report continues. More Rory McIlroy is in the news. He's bounced back to form with a 6-under par first round of 64 at the BMW Championship in St. Louis, Missouri. And it's a welcome return to form for the golfer, Rory McIlroy. But that was on the back of the world number one, Scottie Scheffler, who struggled to actually get under par. He was actually 2 over par at 40, equal 44th in the field of 50. So... you know, he was the number one at one point, but he's at risk now of missing next week's Tour Championship. So, yeah, things not going all that well for Scottie Scheffler, but McIlroy, he pretty much, he charged home in the last 9 holes and birdied, 4 birdies in his last 6 holes of the day, the North Irishman. So... he's looking good for the upcoming championships that are about. So one thing I neglected to announce in the NRL report is we are saying goodbye to Papa. So Papa, who is retiring after quite a decorated 16-year career at the Canberra Raiders, and he's decided that after being Canberra's most capped player, that it's time to retire. Club legend Josh Papali'i, just sending your texts. Or leave a voice message 0432621614. Josh Papali'i, I'll go with Josh Papali'i. Boy, I hope that was right. So he's got an impressive resume that he's built up over the last 15 years. So he made 24 appearances for Queensland throughout his career, winning seven State of Origin series. He was born in Auckland and spent much of his childhood growing up in South Brisbane, in Logan, actually. So if you've been to Brisbane, you'll know where Logan is. It's just south as you drive on your way to the Gold Coast before moving to the ACT. He represented Australia 11 times and played in the Kangaroos 2013 World Cup triumph. He pledged his allegiance to Samoa later in his career and has played a key role in the Pacific Nations' development into an international power. So he's going to notch, well, he currently is notching his 341st NRL appearance for the club. And as we go to a live score, we see that the Broncos lead the Raiders just before halftime, 16-12. So the Broncos are up and about. There's just on a minute to play in the first half. So hopefully everything aligns for Papalai in the final half of that game. Arguably, according to the NRL website, his most famous moment in the lime green was when he was immortalised on Monday when a mural of his match-winning try in the 2019 preliminary final was unveiled at GIO Stadium. So it's a big, big wave to Papa. He's quoted as saying, "My favourite part of the morning is going in and giving." Who is this talking? It looks like the coach. My favourite part of the morning is going in and giving him a big hug. When I first moved to Canberra, he was as welcoming as ever. You ask anyone who's come into contact with Papa, and they all say he makes you feel welcome. Just update there, 16-16 in that game now, just on halftime. So all the best, and I hope that there's a decent crowd out there to say a good goodbye to Papa, who's been an absolute legend for the Canberra Raiders. So that takes us pretty much to the end of the show. We're just looking for an appropriate song to say goodbye to. I think, maybe It Is Finished is appropriate. That's certainly the next song that's lined up. So maybe It Is Finished is the song to say, sorry, Papa, your career is done, but no doubt you'll continue to have an impact within the community. He's hoping you stay in Canberra influence those younger supporters that look up to you and be a great role model. We certainly need great role models in sport right now. So here's a big goodbye from me. Jeremy, you stuck around. You want to sign off?
2: Yeah, thanks for listening and thanks for having me here. It's been great, yeah.
5: Stay safe, Canberra. We'll catch you next time. Here is Sean Rodriguez featuring Disciple. It Is Finished. Catch you next time.

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4: Hey, it's Oakes here. My co-host Jabs is crook, so I figured following on from Keyman's All Aussie special last week that I would take you with me on a road trip around Australia. And you know the road trip rules. Driver picks the music. We're going to introduce you to some old friends of mine and we'll get to meet some new ones as well. We're going to kick it off in Brisbane, get on the A1 National Network of Highways down the East Coast and head west to Perth. We'll cover about 5,500 kilometres, and if you have a look at the map, really that's only halfway around the country. All right, first stop, we'll check in with my bros Mastermind and Kaleo from Broad.

Definition Radio. This episode, you are on a road trip around Australia with Oaks. That was broadcast with Emergency Broadcast. Next up, we're still in Brizzy. Going to connect with some OGs of CHH in Brisbane. Ill Clinton and Resident, a.k.a. Manic X. They've just dropped their new album, Hell in a Handbasket. Been waiting for this one. This track here is called Bare Knuckle Boxing.

0: Michelle.
1: All right, one more stop in Brisbane. We're going to catch up with the Crosswords Queensland Bros, Young Faith, D4C, River, Reboz. And I finally get to meet the bros I haven't met yet, Sam Anderson, TJ and Inya. This is a track they're all on together, representing for the kingdom, put out by Crosswords Queensland. Dope track, big posse representation for Brisbane, the Gold Coast, and Hervey Bay as well.

Yeah, let's go. Getting out of Brisbane, we'll jump on the M1 heading south towards Sydney, drop off D4C in the Gold Coast, say what up to DJ Payne, and a couple of hours down the road, pull into Lismore to see my Common Thread Collective brother Monks and the family. Here he is on the Prophet's track, Early Mornings. The road trip continues.

0: how he identifies, is reconciled to his grind through his gift, and it is this. The transliteration of reality, of greatness and of tragedy. Taper to boom Baptist beats to rap with these. Motivated by clones, fakers, jokes and haters, all those who ain't hip-hop related, to take that mold and break it to be more than hype. And so he sits at his keyboard to type.
1: Early Mornings by The Prophet featuring Monks, the title track from Prof's recently released album. You've got to check that out, by the way. All right, we're on a road trip around Australia with Oaks. Pull out of Lismore, get back on the highway, heading south towards Sydney. At about an hour and a half out, we're going to pull into the Central Coast to visit another Common Thread Collective brother of mine, The Prophet. And guess what? Izzy's visiting, because he usually does, and he's from West Sydney, and we're not going to get a chance to go all the way out there. Happy birthday, Izzy. It's his birthday this week. Anyway, my Common Thread Collective bros, this is a track they dropped recently called Between the Margin. Izzy and The Prophet with Grungy Bogues on production. Check it out as the road trip continues.
2: There's never much to read between the lines.

0: Definition Radio. You're on a road trip with Oaks. We started off in Brizzy. We're now pulling into Sydney. And you know the traffic's crazy in Sydney, so we're going to play some more chilled out tracks to avoid road raging anybody. Make our way through the inner west to the southwest. Right now we're going to drop in on the bro Soul Option.
1: Yeah, that's better, bro.

Definition Radio on this station and around the nation via the Community Radio Network. That was right here by Soul Option from the Heroes album. If you've just tuned in, this is Oakes. We're taking you on a road trip around Australia, catching up with some old friends, some not so old friends, and even making some new friends. We are now weaving our way through Sydney traffic into the southwest to catch up with Sydney OG Mystery. It's a track called Alter Ego from his Way of the Warrior album. We still got a long way to go on the road trip, so make sure you stay tuned. We'll pull over soon to pick up some snacks and take a toilet break, you know what I mean?

0: Man, this Sydney traffic, eh?
1: Yeah, man.
0: We're still in Sydney. We're going to head further out southwest to catch up with one of the younger bros, a fellow by the name of Change, who recently dropped this mega chill, super dope track called Your Love. You are on the road trip around Australia with Oaks here on Definition Radio.

Okay, so we're actually right near the freeway, the Hume Highway, that'll take us all the way down to Canberra into Melbourne. But before we do that, man, we got to cut back across to the coastal highway, head down to the south coast, Wollongong, you know, kick it for a while with the bros Check 33 and Jay Rums. This track is called Put In Work from Checker's album, The Third Day.

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1: So from here, we're going to cut back inland to the M31, Hume Highway, head down to the nation's capital, Canberra, catch up with K-Man down at One Way FM, maybe join in on his morning show with Holbo, and maybe they can introduce me to the bro, Cole Wilkins.

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1: That track was Psalm 23 from Carl Wilkins' recently released EP, Flower in the Desert. Let's get back to the road trip. We'll jump back on the Hume Highway headed towards Melbourne, but you know we got to take the time to head up the Sturt Highway to Wagga Wagga, see the mayor of the city, Shelley H. He runs the place, man. This track's called That's My Role.

0: Let's get back on the Hume Highway, head all the way down to Melbourne. Once we're there, we'll jump on the local M1 to the southeast of the city, catch up with the Crosswords artists, Graph Riders, and my bro Lex, who actually made this beat for my track Sorted Out, which, funnily enough, the next brother, Neil Void, is not only on, but also sampled for this track coming up called Medulla to Precordium. Burn City, baby.
1: Authorities are as yet unable to explain these fresh outbreaks of treasonable disobedience by well-treated, well-protected, intelligent slaves.

0: Yeah, what up, Phenomena? Where you at, brother? All right, from the southeast of Melbourne, we head over to the west side of Melbourne as we exit the city to see another Common Thread Collective brother, Johnny316, who migrated, made his exodus, so to speak, out of West Sydney to West Melbourne. This is the title track from his album, Exodus. Have you heard it yet?
1: Exodus.
0: You should. You really should.
1: That's the love on that Exodus.
2: Exodus.
1: At the time, man.
2: Exodus.
1: Exodus.
2: Sydney was Egypt to me. Drawn from the reeds into her arms and raced in the wake of the streets.

Definition Radio. You are on a road trip around Australia with Oaks. We're leaving Melbourne, headed towards Adelaide. We'll jump on the Duke Highway, the A8. Once we get there, you know we got to hang out with Enforce and Vital One. Wondrous Deliverance.

0: What? Same God that delivered me from the bear and from the lion is the same God that will deliver me from this giant.
1: Hey, have we mentioned that the UpRock Conference is in Adelaide this year? Check out Crosswords on Instagram for the details. We're in Adelaide on our road trip. We're going to get a Vital One and M Force. Introduce me to these bros by Evangelist and OD.
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Definition Radio, road trip around Australia with Oaks. That's the difference from the Crusaders EP by Thy Evangelist and OD. All right, this is a big one, man. This is the big stretch. We're going to drive across the bottom of the country, the Nullarbor Plain. This is going to take days, mate, to head towards Perth. But before we get to Perth, we're going to take a little detour down to Esperance, see the bros, Slur One. This is one of my favorite tracks from him, Wooden.

the Uproar Compilation 2013. Thanks for joining us on the road trip around Australia with Oaks. We are now in the home stretch, short trip from Esperance into Perth. We're going to catch up with the brother Marksman Lloyd. We'll be back next week, Oaks and Jabs. Hopefully Jabs is feeling better. We'll be back with another episode. But hey, hope you enjoyed our trip around Australia. We've been all the way from Brisbane to Perth, and what better track to take us out as we drive north to hit the other half of the country? This is Dreamers by Marksman Lloyd. Hope you enjoyed the show. This is Oak saying peace and God bless.

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4: How do we work out who we are? Where do we get our identity?
5: 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I don't think I know who I am.
6: 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And I'm still trying to, I guess, find my way back to figuring out who I am.
4: I'm Emma and you're listening to Messages of Hope. Today, I'm going to be chatting to some teenagers about identity.

0: When I was a teenager, I struggled to feel like I belonged anywhere. I felt like no one really knew the real me, least of all myself. And I was super anxious and shy because I was worried if I did show everyone who I really was, no one would like me. They'd think I was weird or annoying or not funny or smart enough. And the worst thing was, I thought I was alone in this feeling. I thought most other people my age had worked it all out, or else didn't even think about these things at all. But then I discovered that wasn't true. In fact, almost everyone I know was still working it all out. Now that I'm in my mid-20s, I look back at my teenage years and think about the great opportunities I had to explore who I was, who I wanted to be, and what I valued. So I decided to have a chat to some teenagers about their own experiences of working out where they fit in the world and what has shaped them so far, and where they see faith and belief in something bigger fitting into their lives. So my first question is, how would you describe yourself?
1: I would say that I'm kind, but then I also think that I can be a bit crazy, like got a hidden personality.
2: Funny, weird, a little bit mature.
3: Quite laid back, just generally funny. Always try to bring a bit of humour into my life. Always love making the people around me smile as much as possible.
4: I would say I'm creative. I can be a little bit crazy and upbeat, and I can also be very mothering.
0: How would you define identity?
2: What you are, like your values, where you look, the way you act, maybe what religion, what food you like.
4: Identity is the person that you are inside.
1: It is a hard question because everyone has different things that they would react to that because we're all different. So I'm going to say your identity is your personality and who you feel that you are.
0: You're listening to Messages of Hope.

0: You're listening to Messages of Hope. Being a teenager can be a confusing and difficult time for many reasons, especially because they can feel like there's so much pressure to work out who you are and where you fit in the world. I'm talking to some teenagers today about where they find their identity and asking them to be honest and a little vulnerable about what kinds of things they're passionate about.
1: I just always have felt that I always love making people smile.
2: I love cooking and I love the environment and also like teaching people and educating people on things that I love.
3: Definitely protecting my friends. Like my friends and my family, they're my number ones. My education is a big one. That's my passion.
4: I find it's very important to have a belief in your life. Coming from a public school, I've realised that it's something that's not talked about enough, and when it is, then people, I guess, are a bit scared to talk more about it, so they either mock it or they just don't want to hear anything else about it. But if I didn't have it, then I don't know, you know, how I would get through lots of things. So,
0: and what would you say are some of your values?
3: Being respected. I like to be treated the way that I treat other people. Being inclusive is a big one too. Like, I try to include everyone around me, even if I don't like them.
4: Being kind as much as I can, treat everyone how I would want to be treated. Respecting everyone, no matter where they come from and who they are.
1: Manners is a really big one. Always just try to be as polite as possible. Respecting elders. I guess loving everyone as much as we can.
0: Okay, so you've answered a lot of questions about yourself and your passions and values, but do you feel like you know who you are?
5: 8 out of 10, most of the time.
2: I think that I know some of it, but I also know that I'm going to discover more of myself as time goes on, and I'm excited to discover who I am, but also to like look back on my past and realise how much I've grown in myself and my beliefs and my relation with God.
3: I would say like I've changed a lot over like the past like 2 years. Like, who met me 2 years ago? It's like that's not the same person.
6: And do you feel like you know who you are now?
3: Yeah, definitely.
1: I thought I did, but then a couple of things happened and then all of that kind of just went out the window. And I'm still trying to, I guess, find my way back to figuring out who I am, what I want to do, what my place is in this world, and what, like, place I have in God's kingdom and what plans he has for me.
4: Maybe, like, 2 or 3 years ago, I would have been like, yeah, no, I know who I am. But then I guess, school and friends and just teenage years, you know, things come into your life. People go in, people come out, and they kind of mess around with who you think you are. So right now, no, I don't think I know who I am.
0: 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If what we're talking about today resonates with you, let us know. We would love to hear from you. 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

0: Emma, and you're listening to Messages of Hope. I'm having a chat to some teenagers about where we find our identity and learning to become comfortable in who we are. Do you feel like your friends and family really know you?
1: Yeah, they probably know me better than I do myself. Especially my grandma and grandpa, they're wise.
2: My parents do, and my close friends, yes.
3: No, I don't think so. I would have said about 3 years ago, yes. But if I don't know who I am, then I don't think they'll be able to know who I am either. They might see me as the outgoing, crazy person at youth group, or they might see me as the closed-up, quiet person in class. Or my parents probably see every single other aspect of my life.
0: And can you tell me, do you have any places where you feel accepted as you are, where, you know, you don't have to try and be someone else?
4: Yeah, so big ones are church and youth. Youth especially, there's a really lovely community of people there that are always so welcoming and supportive. They've really been helping, which is great. There's a couple of families that are really, really close where I found that I can just crush at their place just and completely be myself. I could have done something horrible, but they'll always just be there to support and love me. And same with my family. Love my family. Again, I feel I can just be myself around them.
3: I just feel very accepted at youth, no matter what I'm going through. And if I am, like, if I feel like my life is falling apart, then I'm still going to go to youth group because I feel like I'm still going to smile.

0: You're listening to Messages of Hope, and we've been talking about finding the places where we belong and where we can feel accepted for who we are. When I was a teenager, my Christian community and a personal relationship with God played a big role in shaping me, giving me confidence and showing me that there's people who do love me for who I am, and a God who created me this way, and He loves me too. But I wanted to hear from some current teenagers about whether having a faith has helped them in learning about who they are and finding belonging. So how has faith shaped you?
1: So a big thing for me is the faith that even if I do stuff up, even if I do lose myself, I know that I've always got God to rely on. He's a firm rock. He's always going to be there. He's always there when we need Him. He's always listening. And yeah, that faith is just kind of kept me going, because it's like, well, if I do stuff up, I know that He still loves me and I know all's going to be right in the end.
2: For me, it helps me get through my life, and if I didn't have it, then I don't know, you know, how I would get through. I mean, sure, I have times where I go through rocky patches in my faith. I would say I'm going through one now, and that kind of messes up with my feeling of identity, I guess. But I think that just tells me that I do find identity in my faith. And if I'm having a rocky patch in my face, and then I'm going to struggle with pretty much every aspect of my life.
3: I wasn't very faithful my younger years. I did get baptized because my mum's side of the family and dad's were very religious, but they never really carried it on, and then went to a Lutheran school for the first time and really learned what it was to have faith and who God was. And then they kept giving me opportunities to learn more about God and discover what a modern church is, not just the church that I had in my head.
4: I was one of those kids that as soon as I started school, I got into the wrong group of friends. And being in that wrong group of friends, you get in the wrong kind of things. I was such in a dark place, you know, like I was really clouded, I reckon. And going through all these traumatic events, you know, it's kind of like, there ain't going to be no God. Like, why would God put someone in this place? Like, He knows the stuff I'm going to go through. Why would He do it? So I turned away from God for a very long time. You know, my mum didn't believe in it, nor did my sister. My dad doesn't believe in it. I looked in the mirror one day in my room after going through a massive argument with my dad, and I looked at myself and where I really was. And I didn't want to be that person. And I was on the verge of ending my life when my teacher, she's one of the leaders at Lutheran Church, and she sat down with me and she was like, oh, you're a champion. Like, God's got a special plan for you. You've gone through all this pain, all this suffering. Like, He's going to help you. He's going to be there for you. He can't just let someone suffer like that for so long. And I was like, yeah, right, whatever. And everyone says that. Everyone says, God's got a plan for me. But I still go through stuff every single day. I said to Nan one day, and I was like, let's go to church. And I remember sitting down and listening to music, like, doing worship and just seeing everyone, like, so happy and so calm when they're dealing with their own problems was really satisfying to me. When you really believe in it and you really are in a dark place and you go to church for that first time, time stops. It stops completely. You listen to the music, you listen to what they're saying, and they're reading stuff from the Bible. And to have something, like, speak to you directly, every single page you turn, it's like, this is a purpose. It's almost like a reminder, like, God will be with you. And that's powerful. You'll

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3: I think the problem is we become complacent in thinking all there is to the Christian life is holding on and suffering until He brings us home. But God wants to restore His joy in us. He wants us to be filled with the presence of God's Spirit, with His joy and delight. He wants more for us, I think, than sometimes we want for ourselves.
4: Well, that's Asherita Chuchu, and she's with us today on Focus on the Family with Jim Daly, and I'm John Fuller.
5: You know, John, there is no way around it. This life has pain, and I'm sure some of you listening or watching are experiencing it right now. But there is good news, and you're sitting in that pain going, how could there be good news? You don't know what's going on in my life. But Jesus hasn't left you, and He is with you if you will reach out to Him. And I think it's one of those things where He adjusts our attitude toward life. Our circumstances may or may not change, and often we pray for just that. Lord, change our circumstances, and sometimes it happens. In other times, He gives us the ability to go through those circumstances, regardless of what they are.
4: Yeah, there's so much to be learned in the valley, and we're glad to have Asherita Chuchu back with us today. She's a former missionary kid and a mom and a wife and founder of an online ministry called One Thing Alone Ministries, which helps overwhelmed women find joy in Jesus. And Asherita is also an author, and she's written a wonderful book called Delighting in Jesus, Rhythms to Restore Joy When You Feel Burdened, Broken, or Burned Out.
5: Asherita, welcome to Focus. Welcome back, really.
3: Yeah, thank you so much for having me back. It's a joy to be here.
5: Good to have you. Let's start with that idea of One Thing Alone. What is it? What does that online experience do for somebody?
3: Yeah. Well, the concept comes from Martha and her interaction with Jesus, where she's doing all the things, super busy and trying to get everything just right. And she misses the gift of the presence of Jesus right there with her. And Jesus looks and says, you are overwhelmed and busy and bothered about so many things, but only one thing is needed. And that was my heart when I started this years ago, is that for me, Jesus would always be that one thing. He would be the grounding center of my life. He would be the source of my joy and delight amid everything else that's happening. And that's my heart, is to encourage women in the church to keep their delight in Jesus, to make Him their one thing alone.
5: Well, let's talk about the early 20s and what was happening in your family. And that may have been an early dose of this is real life. What was going on then?
3: Yeah, so I grew up in a missionary family. You mentioned that, and loved Jesus from an early age. My parents modeled for me what it looks like to serve the Lord. And yet what wasn't visible was what was happening behind the scenes, behind closed doors. And it wasn't until my early 20s when my father walked out on us, not just on his marriage, but on his children, disowning me on the way out the door. And this is the man who led me to Jesus, the man who baptized me, who taught me how to read my Bible, who taught me how to use a Greek lexicon and do word searches, and really brought me alongside him in ministry and mentored me in ministry. And so for him to walk out and just cut off any ties was an earth-shattering moment.
5: It had to be. I mean, that's devastating. The internalization of that is feeling, I would think, feeling like worthless. Like he's not even taking me into account or your mom into account. What was that feeling like?
3: I think it was disbelief at first. My mom and I spent months praying for his return, praying for repentance, for restoration. And after that initial period of disbelief was anger that God would allow, as we began to unpack what had happened, and I started going to counseling and recognizing some of the dysfunctional systems that were part of our family, and learning this is actually not the heart of God our Father toward us. This is not what God wants for his children, is to be hurt this way. started feeling anger toward my father, but also toward God. Like, how can you let someone who can abuse power and hurt people to also preach the gospel? So in my early 20s, it was also what we would call now deconstruction.
6: Yeah.
3: Because I was trying to figure out what part of all of this that I grew up with is real. If the person who's supposed to most represent God, the heart of the Father and his love for me, can turn his back and disown me, will my Heavenly Father do that as well?
6: Let me ask you, because that's, I mean, that is humanity. That's our experience. And this idea that if this part is not true, then are the other parts not true about faith? How did you, as a 20-something daughter, wrestle through that and come to a healthy conclusion versus the deconstruction, saying, okay, it's all a farce?
3: Yeah. I got some good advice from our chaplain. I went to a Christian college, and the chaplain was addressing the whole student body, knowing that this is part of, I think, the growing up process for anyone who grows up in a Christian family, is making your faith your own. And he was saying, if you find the ground beneath your feet crumbling, then back up and keep backing up until you're standing on solid ground.
6: Yeah.
3: And then from there, allow God to rebuild and to lead you in his truth.
6: Yeah.
3: And so I had to back all the way up to what is fundamentally true that I can hold on to. And it was that even if my father walked away, God will never turn his back on me.
6: Yeah.
3: And God in his kindness surrounded me with community that encouraged me to keep seeking his heart in scripture, who were able to help me disentangle my childhood and those experiences and saying, no, that is not the heart of God for you. I'm so sorry that happened. So much in my 20s of just kind of backing up until I found that solid ground in God's word, but especially the heart of a father who delights in his children.
6: You know, it's amazing about that. That is humanity. You look at the Old Testament and certainly in the New Testament too, such twisted stories. I mean, these are really dysfunctional people because they're us. But the remarkable thing that I see in your story is your ability to separate those two. And I think this is the greatest difficulty for each one of us, is how to understand the bad things, the hypocrisy at times, but how to hold on to God's truth. Mm-hmm. And so many people jettison all of it, and they don't make that distinction that human beings are going to let us down, but God is solid, rock solid, and his word is true. So speak to that person that's in that moment right now. They're going, yeah, you know what? I lent that guy $1,000 and he never paid it back.
3: Yeah.
6: And he called himself a Christian.
3: Yeah. Well, I would say whatever anger we experience toward the hurt that happened either to us in the church or to our loved ones in the church, God's heart breaks so much more in those situations. And it was just so healing for me as I continued studying scripture to recognize that again and again, God's anger is shown toward those who are in positions of power and abuse their power to hurt those who were entrusted in their care. Mm. When you look at the prophets and how they speak against the kings and the leaders of Israel, it's almost always like you have turned your back on what God has commanded you to love him, to love others. Looking at the heart of Jesus in the Gospels, how he's always reaching out to the outcast, the marginalized, those who were not enough, those who were hurt. I think that was what was so healing and restorative to my heart, to say, if I was hurt by this, how was the heart of the Good Shepherd in that moment? If Jesus never leaves his children, he was with me in that moment and in that moment and in that moment. And Psalm 23, I know, has been such a comfort to so many people. And growing up in church, I memorized it at, I don't know, 5 or 6, such an early age, right? But it wasn't until I experienced that, my father leaving and then the years that followed, that I learned that what it means, that even though I walk through the valley of the shadow of death, I will fear no evil. Not because it's not bad, and not because, oh, God's going to work it all for good. Like, those, sure. But I will fear no evil because you are with me.
6: Mm-hmm.
3: And so recognizing that Emmanuel, God with us, that God's spirit within us, that he is with us in the hurt, that the man of sorrows suffered on the cross on our behalf, but I think he always lives to intercede for us, Hebrews mm-hmm. says. He sees our weakness. He hears our cries. And even when we have no words, his own spirit will groan on our behalf. It was that companionship of Jesus with me that he held on to me.
6: Yeah. No, that's so good. And the other kind of component of all of that, when you look at modern Christian leadership, churches, whatever, you know, the very character of God is humility. I mean, and it's one of the things that seems so elusive to the Christian community today. Maybe it's the Western overlay that we have, high achiever, but the very character of God being humility and his desire for us to know him that way. That's what you learned, if I could be that bold.
3: Right, right. And that was, I think, why I was saying that the hardest moment for me was actually a few years ago, because it felt almost like whiplash, seeing what was happening in the evangelical church in America, all the scandals that started hitting the headlines, kind of, I guess to use the term, like triggered. It kind of brought up those old wounds again that, it wasn't just my family. This is happening in churches around the country and in missionary families and pastors' families and in churches. And then in 2020, 2021, it happened in our own church, where the place where I felt safe and I felt held and that I belonged went through a crisis, and our senior pastor was investigated for abuse of power, for numerous things that just patterned the same way I'd seen in my father. Mm-hmm. And I think that was why it just kind of bottomed out, because it's this beautiful community that held space for healing. Even that is not safe anymore.
6: Yeah.
3: Like, where do I go? Yeah. And how is this happening in the church? And God, don't you care? Don't you see what's happening? How are you just sitting by and doing nothing? And that was that moment of the dark night of the soul.
6: Yeah. You referred to it like an emotional breakdown. Was it on that par, or how did it affect you so deeply?
3: Yeah. I mean, there were so many factors leading into this. Physically, I had been running at a pace that was not sustainable in ministry and publishing and trying to pour into everything else while this was happening. And then COVID. And it was just so many layers.
6: Right.
3: So emotionally, it affected me. Like, I would read a headline of another pastor who had sinned and disgraced. And it was like 4 days afterwards, I would just enter this slump. But yeah, physically, mentally, emotionally, even spiritually at that point, was just this rock bottom moment. And there were days when I didn't want to get out of bed.
6: Yeah.
3: There were days when I would maybe make it through the morning and then collapse on the couch. And my husband was concerned. My mom was concerned. Mm-hmm. They were both like, this is not, like, we need to do something here. Yeah. We need an intervention.
6: Well, even noticing being stuck is so critical with a loved one, somebody in your immediate family. I mean, it's hard to recognize those things. Like, what is really going on here? So I applaud your husband being able to say, are you okay?
3: And I think so many of us, whether you're in a position of serving in the local church or leadership or women in general, I think, feel the compulsion to keep pushing on and keep pressing on. Like, I can't slow down.
6: This is back to Martha.
3: I can't. Yeah.
6: Totally. Like,
3: if I slow down, everything's going to fall apart, which I think at the root of it reveals a distrust in God. Like, is God holding it together, or am I holding everything together?
6: Well, Sharita, let me ask you this. The discipline that you're describing, whether it's control or discipline, I've observed where people will move into that discipline mistaking it for moving closer to the Lord.
3: Mm-hmm.
6: Back to Martha, we move toward the things we can control, and we confuse discipline for closeness to God. In other words, if I read the word and pray and do these spiritual disciplines, then the outcome will be whatever.
3: Mm-hmm.
6: Rather than the rest, that doesn't bring you rest. The rest in the Lord to say, okay, I'm my Father's daughter, meaning my Heavenly Father's daughter. There's a distinction there. I don't know that I can describe it. Can you lift that up for me, though?
3: Yeah, I'm so glad you brought that up, Jim, because that's a lot of what I wrestled with. Because when I was going through these experiences, the advice from Christians who loved me and wanted to help was, well, you just need to read your Bible more.
6: The disciplines.
3: You just need to pray more.
6: Mm.
3: Are you going to church? Are you involved? Are you being discipled? Are you discipling others? It's all the things. And the truth is, I was. Now, there were seasons of my life where I felt like the Bible was boring, to be honest. I feel like we shouldn't say that, but anyone who's tried to read through the Bible in a year has gotten to parts of Leviticus or Deuteronomy or Numbers where it's like, how is this supposed to help? I don't know. And I found myself doing the things and still feeling this is not bringing refreshment. This is not bringing rest. Jesus says in Matthew 11, my burden is easy and my yoke is light. If you come to me, I will give you rest. I'm like, but I'm doing all the things people are saying. Where is the rest? Where is the refreshment? And one day I was reading this place where Jesus is looking at the Pharisees, the teachers of the law. And he's saying, you read your scriptures, you know them well, you study them, and you do well. And yet those very scriptures speak of me, yet you refuse to come to me. And I sat with that and I thought, how many times have I read the scriptures and missed Jesus? How many times have I checked off like my reading plan? I did it. I read my three chapters. Let's move on with the day. And yet I didn't have a personal encounter with the living God in his word because I was just too busy going through the motions and doing the things.
7: Yeah.
3: And my prayer became, God, would you teach me to delight in you? Would you open my eyes to see the wonder in your word? Would you help me encounter you, the living word, in your word?
7: Yeah.
3: And he answers that prayer.
6: That linkage, and again, I'm going to say something that might hurt. That linkage to me is pride. Mm. When we are doing the disciplines, and it may be so subconscious, we're earning. And the Lord's saying, nope, that's not the way it works. Mm-hmm. I want you to rest in me, not work in me. Does that make sense?
3: Right. So what does that look like, though?
6: Yeah,
3: because I'm not saying don't read your Bible.
6: Right.
3: You know?
6: Read it with the right attitude.
3: I think part of it, what switched for me was to say, if Jesus says, I no longer call you servants, I call you friends. What does it look like to nurture a friendship with Jesus? That was a totally different mindset. To say, what does it mean to come to Scripture to say, I want to delight in the revelation of God that he has for me in Scripture? To come to prayer and say, I want to delight in friendship and communication with God, that I would tell him yes, but I would also hold space to listen to the Good Shepherd's voice, to listen to that still small voice. What does it look like to engage in these spiritual disciplines in such a way that we are looking for Jesus in the practice of them, that we are encountering him in a real and life-changing way? Mm-hmm. That is where he began to bring healing. It's in those things, but different.
6: Yeah.
3: Focused on
6: no,
3: him.
6: I love this. I mean, we could sit and keep talking. You mentioned five rhythms in the book, five rhythms of joy. I think we need that hope now. I think we've undressed our human nakedness here, mm-hmm. spiritually speaking. What are those five rhythms of joy that we find resting in Christ?
3: Yeah. Well, they're all W words because I'm a word nerd.
6: Yeah. No, I love it. I love it.
3: And the first one is worship. It is delighting just in who God is.
6: If you're carrying a heavy yoke, I have experienced, just begin to worship the Lord. Lord, thank you. Thank you for loving me. Just go. Mm-hmm. And you'll be amazed at how that burden will lighten on your shoulders, on your heart.
3: Yeah.
6: It is true. I have done it and I applaud it.
3: Yeah. It's also, I think, recognizing that all of life is worship. It's not just Sunday morning. It's not just when we play a praise song in our car. All of when I wash dishes and when I prepare a meal, when I fold laundry, if I'm presenting something before a board or I'm sending an email, all of it can be done as unto the Lord in friendship and relationship mm-hmm. with God. C.S. Lewis talks about how every part of life can become a channel of adoration, that we can look at the sun and say, what must God the Creator be like mm-hmm. if this ball of fire he made somehow reveals his glory. What does that say about him? Mm-hmm. What about this baby that I get to hold, that twinkle in their eyes? If I delight in them that much, how does the Father delight in me? Right? All of life then becomes worship. Yeah. My friend Hannah says that her favorite thing is eating a Reuben sandwich for the glory of God.
6: I can relate to that. I like that idea. So you have worship and then word and whisper and wonder and walk. Mm-hmm. Obviously, these are things in the book that we're going to encourage people to pick up. Yeah, knock off one or two others.
3: Word and whisper. Whisper is prayer. We already mentioned. So I'm going to go to wonder, and that is delighting in the gifts of God. And part of what fascinated me as I was doing, not just studying scripture, but also in brain science, is how God wired our brains for joy. And when we deliberately look for the good, when we recognize the gifts of God in our lives, and we take time to thank him for those gifts, and to recognize this isn't just a pretty sunrise. This is the God of the universe who paints the sky with color, and then pausing to receive it as a gift awakens wonder and awe, which brain scientists have demonstrated heals the brain, creates synaptic connections here in the prefrontal orbital cortex. That's our joy center. Yeah. And moves us from the amygdala, from the place of fear and scarcity and
6: fight or flight,
3: yeah, back to a place of peace and stability and serenity and joy. And so I geek out on that in the book, but recognizing even just every day, I try to take time to say, what are the little sparks of joy? What are the small things that brought a smile to my face? That James says, every good and perfect gift comes from the Father above. And so can we receive that? Even in the midst of the hard, the burdens, the sorrow, we can begin to see God's good gifts in our lives and thank him for that.
6: That is so good. You know, right at the end here, one of the challenges, and I feel

0: that crisp to be engaged with the Lord so that we're not going, you know, 10 years ago when I read the word regularly, I had a different sense of God than today when kind of the thorns of life have taken over. Would you agree with that?
1: Absolutely. And I think God delights in his children when we recognize that and then turn to him and say, God, would you stir up a hunger for your word in me? God, Psalm 13, restore the sparkle to my eyes. I feel like I'm dying. Would you refresh my soul? God, would you renew my spirit with the joy of your salvation? Would you do this work? And his answer is always yes. I think the problem is we become complacent in thinking all there is to the Christian life is holding on and suffering until he brings us home. But God wants to restore his joy in us. He wants us to be filled with the presence of God's spirit, with his joy and delight. He wants more for us, I think, than sometimes we want for ourselves.
0: Right.
1: It's just humbly asking, God, give it to me. More of you, more of your spirit, more of your presence, more of your word, more answered prayer. I want more.
0: Yeah.
1: He says yes.
0: And that's John 10:10, you know, where the thief comes, meaning Satan, comes to steal, kill, and destroy. But the Lord says, I have come that you would have life and life more abundantly. And that's what you're talking about. Man, we could just keep going on this theme, couldn't we? This is such a great topic. Asherita, thank you for being with us. And let me turn to our listener. I hope you know Focus on the Family is here for you. Man, I'm genuine about this, sincere. And as I said at the top of the program, your relationship with God is so important, and we want to help you grow in your relationship with the Lord.
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4: Abraham experienced seasons of overwhelming, dark and faithless times, but emerged as a shining example of deep and living faith. 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
5: 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And we need to know them in order to be encouraged.
4: Welcome to Leading the Way with international Bible teacher and author of more than 50 faith-inspiring books, Dr. Michael Youssef. Throughout the pages of the Bible, we read stories of people being used by God to accomplish great and mighty things. Some accounts highlight victories, and other accounts, failures. Through both triumph and disappointment, God uses people like us to reveal and fulfill God's plan for redemption. Up next on Leading the Way Audio, Dr. Youssef continues his faith-challenging teaching series, They Were Just Like Us, with a look at Abraham. Let's listen together.
5: You know, when I was a young Christian, I used to love going to Christian conventions. And in Christian conventions, you always get testimonies. They all talked about their triumphs and their victories. I began to think, you know, well, this is wonderful. I think this is great. We all need to hear about the power of God working in the lives of others. We all need to be encouraged to hear the power of faith working in the lives of others. I think we all need to be motivated and lifted up and encouraged to know that God wants us to be victorious, that God wants us to be more than conquerors through Christ, that God wants us to be daily marching in His victory parade, as Paul puts it. But my personal problem was, hearing all these victory, and only victory, I began to wonder, you know, what's wrong with me when I'm experiencing failure? What's wrong with me when I'm experiencing defeat? What's wrong with me when I'm experiencing downtime? What's wrong with me when I'm discouraged? Obviously, I will never be like these great giants, and I would get so discouraged. And that is why, when I entered the ministry, I made a promise to the Lord and a promise to myself that I will not only give God the glory for all the victories that He gives me, but I will not hide my failures and fake successes, that I'll be real. And that is why this series of messages from Hebrews chapter 11, they were just like us. And the whole reason why I named it, they were just like us, so that we don't stand there in helplessness, say, man, these were great giants for God. I could never do this. No. This whole series was designed to encourage us and to lift us up. It's designed to motivate us to be about God's call upon our lives, to reconcile the world to Him, to be ambassadors of the King of Kings, and to be witnesses for our salvation, and to be salt and light to a world that is rotting and dark. And so, in Hebrews chapter 11, verse 8 says, by faith, Abraham, If you study the life of Abraham, you will know and you will discover that there was a progress. There were other things that have been happening in his life before he could come to the point and say, by faith, Abraham was ready to offer God his dearest and nearest. There was things that were happening in his life before he was called the friend of God. And we need to know them in order to be encouraged and be lifted up. How he progressed in walking from one point of glory to another is very important. Why? Because we cannot get to the point of his life of willingness to trust God with everything that God gave him, with the most precious possession that he has, with his treasured object of his love, his most revered affection, his most loved item. See, for Abraham to get to that point, you must understand that his life was not failure free, that his life was not free from setbacks, that his life was not free of detours, and that he did experience a whole lot of discouragement along the way. But the point is not the setbacks and the failures and the detours and the weaknesses and the discouragement. That's not the point. The point is, what did he do with these setbacks? What did he do with these failures? What did he do with these weaknesses? What did he do with these discouragement? And so I want you to turn today to Genesis chapter 12, beginning of verse 1. What God is saying there, if you look at it, it says, Abraham, leave home and family and go to Canaan. He was in Ur of Chaldees, southern Iraq. But the summary verse is in 11:31. You know, the Bible gives us a summary verse, then you go unpack the story. In the beginning, God created heavens and earth. And then he goes in to give us the story of creation, unpacks that one summary verse. Look at verse 31 of chapter 11 of the book of Genesis. There you find that Terah, that's Abraham's father, and Sarah, Abraham's wife, and Lot, that's Abraham's nephew, got together, and it looks like the father is the one, Abraham's father is the one who's saying, let's go. And he led them. That's just a nice Middle East way of saying the patriarch, the older in the family, is the one who led the way. But it was God who spoke to Abraham. Now, listen to me very carefully. For Abraham to take his father Terah with him when he's leaving Ur to Canaan is like you taking your mother to your honeymoon. Did you get that? I know it's rough, but it's unthinkable. I'm going to show you why. Now, knowing the Middle East culture like I do, I can imagine what the old man did. I can only imagine. His father, Terah, looked at him and said, what is this? You're leaving me behind? What are you doing? Where are you going? You're going to leave your poor old pop behind? You deserting your poor old father after all that he's done for you? Guilt, guilt, guilt, I tell you. Man, who's going to take care of me in my old age? Your brother Nahor, he's a scatterbrain. He can't take care of me. You're going nowhere without me, boy. Now, parents of adult children, let me just have a word with you for a second. Give your adult children space. You've got to give your adult children room to grow, room to succeed, room to fail as they walk with Christ, room to be themselves in life. You've got to help them leave and cleave. And God wanted Abraham to break away from his father's idols and idol worshiping. He wanted Abraham to get away from his pre-God life. But that's not all. Look again, verse 31 of 11. They were journeying from Ur to Canaan. There was only one route to go from one place to the other. And Abraham doing this in obedience to what God told him. But to go from Ur of Chaldees, some people call it Ur, either way. So to go from Ur to Canaan, you have to go through Las Vegas. And here's the problem. What happens in Las Vegas? They stayed in Las Vegas. That's where they stayed. Of course, the Bible doesn't call it Las Vegas. It calls it Haran. And Abraham's father gets to Haran, and he loves the carnival atmosphere of that city. And he says, let's just stay here, my boy. This is great. Wait a minute. God said Canaan, not Haran. Now, I told you Abraham's obedience was not without its detour. Beloved, listen to me. When you begin your walk with God, when Jesus Christ becomes the Savior of your soul and the Lord of your life, every one of us who began a walk with God, we leave our whatever your is, your past life without Christ. You leave it and you get out and you move on and you progress in your walk toward Christ-likeness. Theologians give it a big word, call it sanctification, but it is a process of growing toward Christ. So if you've been a believer for a number of years and you're not growing, begin to worry. And so Abraham was progressing not only physically, but he was progressing spiritually toward full obedience. And most of us, as we begin our walk with Christ, sooner or later, we're going to run into our Harans. And your Haran and my Haran might be different. And the place of temptation and detour for you is different from mine. But the thing is, we're all going to be tempted with Harans in our lives. And for Abraham, that's understandable because he has to go through Haran. He couldn't avoid Haran. And I often say it's okay to refuel in Haran. It's okay to grab a fast food from a fast food restaurant in Haran. But don't stay in Haran. Don't dwell there. It's one thing to look, and it's another thing to go around the block to come back for a second look. Haran was the site of the great temple honoring the moon god. And old Terah got there, and man, he thought he died or went to heaven. I mean, this is idol worship of idol worship. I mean, old Terah came in front of this Caesar's palace, and he wouldn't move. He wanted to check in. And he said, son, I'm imagining this, okay? Don't look for it in the Bible. I know God said to you in Canaan. I know God told you to go there because it's the promised land. But we came so far, let's just stay here. It is just as good as Canaan. One place as good as the other. What difference does it make? Now, believing friend, listen to me. I know what I'm talking about. How many times did you find yourself, whether it's because of a coworker, or because a friend, even a family member, a neighbor, a partner in business, how many times because of somebody else whom you are supposed to influence for Christ that you found yourself being influenced by them? How many times have you found yourself compromising your convictions, selling your birthright, and refuse to walk by faith and continue to live by sight, and you decide to settle for something that is far short than the plan of God for your life? How many times that a person, no matter how near or dear to us, tempted you to be contented in partial obedience to the Word of God? And Abraham should have said, Father, God said Canaan, and Haran won't do. Beloved, don't settle for Haran, whatever it may be for you. Don't settle for that. No matter who is tempting you to stay there, don't let fear keep you from going all the way to Canaan. Don't let fatigue stop you from moving all the way to perfect obedience. Don't let outward attraction of the valley keep you from going into the mountaintop. Abraham was a man of faith, but he was just like us.
2: But really, when you think about it, he didn't have preachers, he didn't have pastors, he didn't have fellow Christians and small groups and fellowships and Bibles and books by the truckload and television programs and radio programs, and I'm all for that. So you understand, in context, he didn't have any of this, he just heard the voice of God. And so take things and balance them. He was just like us. He was tempted to abort the plan of God for his life. He was tempted to settle for second best. He was tempted to give in to the detractors in his life, even if it was his father. You know, so many believers are praying for revival, and I rejoice in that. So many people praying for a genuine Holy Spirit revival to come upon our nation. And I agree with that prayer. I totally agree with that prayer. But please listen to me. Revival will not come to God's people who are living in partial obedience. Revival will not come to Christians who have settled in their hands and refusing to go on with God to Canaan. And so God had to come to Abraham again, 12, 1, 2, and 3, and says, move on to my plan for your blessing. Move on for my plan of effectiveness, because down the road in that same chapter, he says, in you all the families of the earth shall bless themselves. How? They're going to come to believe in the God of Abraham, and they're going to be blessed. And God says, move on to my plan of effectiveness for you. Move on in my plan of being an ambassador of the King of Kings. Ah, but that's not all. When Abraham and his family finally get to Canaan, God appears to him again. Verse 7 of chapter 12, the book of Genesis. He said, this is the place that I'm going to give you. This is the promised land. This is the land for your descendants. Ah, but as Abraham faced his first problem, as soon as he faced his first challenge, as soon as he faced his first difficulty, he took things into his own hands and went down to Egypt. I want to say something else before I explain this. The fact that you are at the center of the will of God does not mean that you will not face challenges. It does not mean that you will face difficulties. It does not mean that you're not going to face temptations. It does not mean that you're not going to face horrendous discouragements. But don't sit in that discouragement. Don't allow discouragement to render you ineffective. But to his credit, Abraham, as the book of Hebrews tells us, lived in a tent but built a stone altar. Both are an indication of an act of faith in God, to his credit. But nonetheless, Abraham runs to Egypt. He goes in there and he lies to Pharaoh about Sarah. Oh, in our postmodern culture, we wouldn't call it a lie, really. It's sort of partial lie. It's a kind of a white lie, isn't it? It's sort of a half lie, not quite lie, because Sarah, after all, was half-sister. So, I mean, he said to Pharaoh, Sarah is my sister. You know, he really didn't quite lie big time, but God thought he did. See, in the Old Testament, going to Egypt is a symbol of living in the flesh. In the Old Testament, going to Egypt is a place we go to when you're running away from the Lord. Egypt is a symbol of worldly wisdom. Egypt was a symbol of being shackled by the chains of the world. And the first thing that happens when you run away from the will of God, the first thing that's going to happen to you is that you're going to be overwhelmed with fear. If fear is possessing you now, you need to ask yourself the question, am I at the very center of the will of God? And that's what happened to Abraham. He became a fearful man when he got to Egypt. All he can think of is the life and the well-being and the welfare of his wife's husband. That overwhelmed him. Why? Because Pharaoh, when he saw a woman that he wanted to add to his harem, he would kill the husband. And Abraham panicked. Have you ever wondered what really went on in the mind of Abraham at that time? I mean, he really I know God promised to bless me. I know that he told me that, and he promised to give me descendants like the sand of the sea. I know God did all this. Oh my goodness. But if Pharaoh kills me, all of that's over.
5: You see, he hadn't got to know God yet. He hadn't got to know God as you've got to know God. Abraham had not learned fully now to trust in God completely, as we will see in the next message. He did later on. But please hear me right on this one. The tragedy that I see among believers across this land, those who have been walking with God for years, those who have experienced God's faithfulness for years, those who have experienced God's protection many a time, those who have experienced the hand of God numerous times, those who have experienced the provision of God many times, those who have experienced the deliverance of God numerous times, those who have experienced the goodness of God and the mercy of God, those who have experienced the blessings of God. And yet, instead of going on to solid food, they go back to milk. It's a tragedy. And they still don't trust God with whatever it is precious to them. In Genesis 16 and 17, Abraham falls in that scheme of Sarah's, having a son by her maiden Hagar, and Ishmael was born. But that's not all. In Genesis 20 and 21, Abraham lied again to Abimelech, the same chapter, the same verse. And then he gets rebuked by a pagan, and yet again. Why? Because God wanted to protect the purity and the integrity of Sarah. Because the Messiah is going to come out of the loins of his descendants. Now you understand why. Before I could tell you about the friend of God, by faith, Abraham. Before I could tell you about the man who had power with God. Before I could tell you about the man who fully trusted God. I needed to tell you that it was not all victory all the way. But the question that I want to leave with each one of you. What do you do with discouragement? What do you do with failures? What do you do with setbacks? What do you do with knockdowns? What do you do? The one thing you must never do is sit in your failure or sit in your setback. Here's what you do. Three things I'll tell you very quickly, and I'm not going to elaborate on them, just the headlines. Number one, face failure head on. Don't try to fake success. Face it head on. Secondly, learn from your failure. Don't waste your failure. And thirdly, never, never, never let failure be an excuse for not getting up and trying again. For out of jaw of defeat, God wants to give you victory.
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1: Hello there, I'm Terry Daniel. A man has been arrested in Brisbane's West, accused of foreign interference. Georgina Winter has the details.
2: Police allege the 27-year-old dual Russian-Australian citizen travelled to Russia in 2024 to undergo military training before returning to Australia a few months later. The following year, he allegedly travelled to Ukraine, joined the army, and accessed secret details about military personnel, units, and locations. It's believed he then tried to pass that information to individuals acting for Russian intelligence services. The man was arrested in Sumner yesterday and is in court today. He faces one count of attempting to engage in foreign interference, the offence carrying a maximum sentence of 20 years behind bars. Search warrants are continuing today on additional homes in Springwood, Petrie Terrace and St Lucia as investigations continue. Georgina Winter, Brisbane.
1: The SES and the New South Wales Police will conduct a review of a communication failure that saw an 18-year-old missing hiker incorrectly reported as alive. The body of Lily Hooper has now been recovered from dense bushland in Natai National Park. Police Commissioner Mal Lanyon has apologised and says they will examine communication practices to prevent another misinformation incident.
3: But can I say, it's not a time for blame. This is a process issue that we will work through. It's not one person's issue. It's something that we need to work through and make sure we get it right.
1: A new report says soft drinks are packing a sugar punch. Mark Dransfield reports.
4: A Food for Health Alliance audit shows some drinks in supermarkets contain 2.5 times the daily limit of sugar recommended for good health. They say the vast majority of Australians want the government to do more when it comes to sugary drinks. The organisation's Jane Martin says the products are too readily available.
5: Sell them everywhere and discount prices heavily together with the marketing, and this drives high consumption that harms Australia's health. We know that people drink around 1.3 billion litres of sugary drinks every year.
1: Turning to the West, and the Defence Force has confirmed that an object found on Port Beach in North Fremantle was potentially dangerous. It was a marine marker, a pyrotechnic used in search and rescue operations and maritime research, among other things. Specialists from Defence were called in by the Western Australian Police. They disposed of the marker while the surrounding area was cordoned off for safety. Airport safety officials are investigating a fourth safety incident at Sydney Airport in almost as many weeks. Air Services Australia says the potential traffic conflict between two Qantas planes was reported on Tuesday. A flight to Melbourne had been given permission to turn onto a runway where an inbound plane was taxiing. The Prime Minister has paid tribute to the importance of talk radio in times of crisis like bushfires and floods. Sydney radio station 2GB is celebrating 100 years of broadcasting in the Harbour City. Anthony Albanese says radio can deliver life-saving updates.
6: Radio is a really direct way in which when there's a crisis on, like a bushfire or floods or storms, people can find out immediately what's going on.
1: And that's what we do, keeping you up to date. This is AIR National News. At Suncorp Stadium, the Dolphins consolidated their place in the NRL's top four with a 34-16 win over the Parramatta Eels. It was 8 wins in a row at Suncorp for the Dolphins. Dolphins' Selwyn Cobbo played his 100th NRL game and told Channel 9 he was happy for the team win.
7: Special game for me tonight, 100 games, and make sure I turn up tonight, proud of the boys tonight, and yeah, got one big play there, yeah, first up. The boys dug in and I played the whole 80 minutes and yeah, I'm just proud of the boys, yeah.
1: Meantime in Canberra, the Brisbane Broncos mounted a stunning second-half fightback to deny the Canberra Raiders a win, taking the game 34 points to 30. The loss ends the Raiders' faint finals hopes for the 2026 season. In the AFL, the Brisbane Lions put their foot down against Collingwood, with magic from Connor McKenna and Logan Morris seeing the Premiers take a strong grip on third spot. A dominant display against the Magpies at the MCG saw the Lions emerge with a 63-point victory. At full time, it was Brisbane 25-9, 159, beating Collingwood 15-6, 96. Lions' Sam Draper played his 100th game. On Fox Footy, he was delighted.
8: Yeah, it was fun. It was definitely a memorable game. But yeah, 100 games, take me a bit of time, but really proud to get here. Very happy with that result. Yeah, we've done our bit now, so we'll see what happens.
1: And in cricket, Australian selectors have resisted the temptation to make multiple changes for the second test against Bangladesh in Mackay. The only change to the 11 is Matt Renshaw replacing Jake Weatherall at the top of the batting order. Australian Independent Radio News.
9: The promise of Jesus comes from John 8. Jesus says to you, "If the Son sets you free, you are truly free."

0: Have you ever noticed that most every cult you name is a cult of works? Hi, I'm Chuck Swindoll. Cults tell you if you will stand so long on a street corner, or if you will give out so much material, or if you will give up so much of life, you will please God, you will cause him to smile on you. On the contrary, all you really earn is man's glory. Consider instead grace. Grace says you have nothing to give. Grace says that no amount of works is enough to please God. That's the good news. It's not about what we do. Grace has to do with Jesus. It's everything about Jesus and what he did. Give me grace, not works.
1: 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To learn more about the Ministry of Insight for Living Australia, just head to our website, ifl.org.au.

Convenience and freedom are two ideas that seem to live at opposite ends of the street. Obedience sounds like rules, limits, you can't, while freedom sounds like open fields, do whatever you want. But in truth, one without the other always leads to slavery, to sin, to chaos, to self. Real freedom is found in obedience to the right master. Hi, I'm Bernie Diamond and welcome again to Fresh. Brother Lawrence was a 17th century French monk who lived under strict monastic rules. Set hours for prayer, silence, humble work in the kitchen. At first, he felt confined, but somewhere between scrubbing pots and whispering prayers, he discovered joy. In total obedience, he found total freedom, his spirit unchained, his soul at rest in God's presence. Romans chapter 14, verse 8. If we live, we're living for the Lord. And if we die, we're dying for the Lord. So, living or dying, we belong to the Lord. Like Brother Lawrence, the Apostle Paul understood that belonging to Christ isn't bondage, it's liberation. When we hand over the keys to our will, we're no longer ruled by fear or circumstances. Life stops being a random collection of moments and becomes a single, powerful statement. I live for Jesus. That truth dismantles the world's illusion that freedom means doing whatever feels good. Real freedom is knowing who you belong to. It's discovering that obedience isn't a cage but a calling, one that aligns your heart with God's purpose and fills even the smallest act with eternal meaning. In Christ, your life isn't your own. And that's the best news imaginable, because the one you belong to loves you perfectly and leads you toward perfect freedom. That's God's word, fresh for you today. 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

0: Here's Dr. Charles Stanley, keeping believers in touch with God.
1: Christ Jesus living within you is your hope of heaven. You say, well, I've got a hope of heaven. I don't know anything about Jesus. My friend, it's a false hope. You've been deceived. There is absolutely no hope apart from the gospel message of Jesus Christ, which is that Jesus Christ died on the cross and paid your sin debt in full. You say, I hope I'm going to heaven. What's the basis of that? Well, we get back to the same old issue. The basis of my hope of heaven is that my evil will not weigh as much as my good works, and therefore God will accept me, which means that your hope of heaven is all based on your performance, which will never work in the eyes of God. You can't perform.
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1: There's been a lot of research into the negative effects of social media. 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We're less invested in meaningful activities. It promotes sedentary behaviour and undermines self-esteem. Now, it's easy to blame social media, but author Johan Harry says it's neither disease nor the symptom. He believes that social media is a deeply flawed attempt at self-medication, a way of escaping anxiety through distraction. I think Harry's right. Rather than being buried in your phone, go to prayer, faith, and people. Deal with your fears. Don't run to the distractions.
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1: Here's an amplified promise from the book of Ephesians, chapter 2, verses 8 to 9, to inspire and encourage you. 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It came not through your own striving, but is a gift of God, not because of works, and not the fulfillment of the law's demands, lest any man should boast. It is not the result of what anyone can possibly do, so no one can pride himself in it or take glory to himself.
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0: Another inspiring story from Yes He Is.
1: What is an addiction? According to the dictionary, it's being physically and mentally dependent on a particular substance, thing, or activity. It can be something that thoroughly absorbs our thoughts and we devote our time and finances to pursuing it. Frequently, it's something we feel we simply have to have to be able to function normally. How many times have you heard people joke that they just can't be civil until they've had their morning coffee? And what about your friends who need to have a smoke to calm their nerves or help them concentrate? Then there's the guy who watches the clock every day until knock-off time because he just can't wait to get to the local for a beer or to play the pokies. Sadly, there are some people who admit they can't even be intimate with a loved one unless they watch porn first. And then, of course, there are those who can't get through the day without popping a pill or taking a snort. The biggest problem with addiction is that it controls you. It becomes your master and your God. The second commandment in Exodus 20 says, "You must not have any other God but me." And anything that we devote the most time, money, and brain space to is a God in our lives. The irony is that most addicts have moments of clarity when they want to quit, to get well, to be free of their addiction. But the idea of going without almost borders on terrifying. Josh is one such fellow. He would smoke ice as soon as he woke up and as soon as he got home every day. He says, "You can't function without it, and it's easier to go get more and keep going than it is to stop." It all started with smoking a little weed with his college friends. His dad told him to give up the drugs or get out. So he got out. But with no job and no money, he began selling drugs to finance his habit. But then he was trapped in an endless cycle, and it was a lonely existence. He would phone his little brother just so he could talk to him, to feel like he had a connection with another human being that was worth something. It wasn't until he found the ultimate connection with his creator that he really found something worthwhile. When Josh let God take control of his life, he began to lessen the addiction's power over him. To see Josh's story, visit yeshe.com or download the app for Windows, Android and iPhone and search for the film Addicted.
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0: flowers.
1: Hey, it's Jamin, your 1 minute coach. Let go of the illusion it could have been different. I've run Townsville Marathon 6 times now. That's every second year over the last 12 years. Every time I've dreamed of winning and trained intensely to achieve that dream, yet I've never made the podium. Amazingly, almost without exception, the year I've shown up, so do a bunch of super fast runners. While the year I stay home, the winning time is always slower than my PB. Every year, I then waste a bunch of energy thinking about what would have happened if I'd come to Townsville on the opposite year. Yet the fact that things could have been different is actually an illusion. It's very common to look back over past failures and disappointments and feel that you could have done better. Yet this is never true. If you could have done it better or different, you actually would have. Your results were determined by all that was happening for you and others in that moment. The only value in looking back, therefore, is to understand exactly why you did what you did so that you can have more choice and are able to make better choices in the future. For more information, go to oneminutecoach.com.au.
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1: It's easy to catch a monkey. 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Then you leave treats around the jar and put some in the jar. Once his hand is full of treats inside the jar, it's too big to pull back through the neck of the jar. The monkey could save itself by letting go of the treats and running away, but it'll refuse to let go and someone can just go and pick him up. What's holding you back from reaching out to Jesus and accepting his gift of salvation and eternal life? What makes you think, I can't let go of this? Whatever it is, I can promise you that Jesus only wants to save you and help you live the best life possible. So what are you waiting for? Let go and receive Jesus today.
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0: Everyone has a story. When Nathan was 19, he was sentenced to 5 years jail for armed robbery. At age five, he lost his mother in shocking circumstances. He was left in the care of his stepfather, a violent alcoholic. He left home at 13 for a life of drugs, alcohol, serious assaults, and crime. At 24, Nathan was sentenced again and jailed for 12 counts of armed robbery. When he got out, he had two children with his partner, but he was always high or drunk. He couch surfed and ended up in rehab. But his partner and children never gave up on him. He said God had given him the things he needed to survive his past and motivate him to change his future. Above all, God gave him life, and it was time to stop wasting such a precious gift.
1: And I am redeemed.
0: Message from the Salvos.

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0: In a recent survey, 71% of those with internet addiction are aged between 18 and 24. The study also found that 39% of Americans spend more time socialising online than they do in person. And with social media, many people check it first thing in the morning, throughout the day, when they get home, and the last thing before they go to bed. And some people waste hours online without connecting to people face to face. I think we need to set boundaries with our screen time. Maybe check it in the morning, check it in the day, check it in the night, and maybe have a 15-minute maximum. You need to decide what works out with your lifestyle. But remember, God created us to have real relationships face to face. I'm all for using social media and the internet to reach out to people. It's a great platform to share the gospel. But let's be careful and have moderation in all things. I'm Matt Prater. For more, go to historymakers.tv.
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1: 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Tune into life.

0: What if we as men felt like we really fitted within a Christian community?
1: Tim, I don't know about you, mate, but I think the most important part of Christian community is belonging.
0: I agree, Des. You know, there's something really appealing and worthy about feeling like you belong and you're included, especially in something that's as worthwhile as a Christian men's community.
1: And yet I know so many men who are still not connected.
0: I think part of it, Des, is that as men, we can still want to retain some degree of control, and that can actually prevent us from really giving our all to a community.
1: Yes, I think as men, we're often more comfortable talking about the football than ourselves, our joys and our struggles.
0: Des, this might be a bit weird to say, but often we don't feel safe as men talking about the deeper stuff in the general Christian community.
1: I hope you're listening, guys, because we've been talking about how important it is to be in a safe and supportive Christian men's community, a place where you can be truly you, a place where you can become who you've always wanted to be.
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1: Do you find you can't get to church on Sunday morning? 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Sunday morning, just after 8 o'clock, the messages are from pastors from the Canberra sub-region and across the denominational spectrum. 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

0: for strikes, who do you turn to?
1: There isn't enough human strength to be able to deal with these pressures and these issues. It's by faith. That is the only thing that held me together, knowing that I didn't have to do this on my own and I did not have to rely on my own strength, because simply just I didn't have the strength. You have to trust that tomorrow will bring a new opportunity for you to deal with whatever you have to deal with. And you need to find points within your day to rest so that you can build up enough energy and strength to keep going. It's relying on God's next step.
0: Disaster of any kind can come with many unforeseen challenges. But the good news is that God is with you through whatever disaster you face. You are not alone and God is there to help. I'm Jo Chamberlain from Messages of Hope. If you'd like to hear more about finding hope in times of disaster, go to messagesofhope.org.au.

0: 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C.S. 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Jesus said that he knows us and that he would never leave us nor abandon us. 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
1: I was driving down the motorway in a line of traffic in which all the cars were driving at high speed, and my wife was following in another car immediately behind me. Suddenly, straight ahead of me, I saw a mother duck and her 8 or 9 ducklings following her, all in a row, crossing the road. I was horrified because I was sure that I would hit them, but I didn't. But as I quickly glanced in my rearview mirror, I saw my wife's car mow the poor ducklings down in a flurry of feathers. The poor things had done nothing wrong. They were just following the duckling ahead, all in a row. Jesus doesn't want us to be like the little ducklings crossing the motorway. In fact, it's Jesus who coined the phrase that talks about the blind leading the blind. But there is someone whom you can always safely follow, and that's Jesus himself. Remember, Jesus will always lead you into life.
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Over the last four more decades, there's been great music from Christian artists on vinyl, cassette and CD. 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
1: In Joshua chapter 1, verse 9, it says, "Be strong and courageous. Do not be afraid or discouraged, for the Lord your God is with you wherever you go." He's our protector, isn't he, Jane?
2: He is.
1: Talking about protection, we all experience fear. Mm-hmm. And at the farm, I've erected a snake-proof fence to protect the garden, particularly around the house because of my little dogs. Mm. But there are many other ways that we are fearful, isn't there?
2: There is, yes, Peter. Snakes are a very common one, and spiders are way up there too. Now, I was once terrified of spiders until I saw my own reaction repeated in my daughter. My daughter, it was my eldest daughter at the time, was crawling age when I heard loud screams. I went to her and saw her pointing at an enormous huntsman spider. Its legs were stretched out larger than my hand and fingers.
1: 3 foot wide?
2: Immediately I realised she was mimicking my behaviour. I made a decision that this fear had to stop. I told her there was nothing to be afraid of. I caught the spider in a large jar and said, "Let's put him outside in the garden. He's just a bit lost." I was still shaking inside, I have to say. I overcame that fear simply because I didn't want that paralyzing terror to repeat in my daughter. Many people live their lives, though, with fear of burglars, terrorists, heights, small spaces, noises in the dark, being trapped in an elevator. The list goes on and on. I know people who are afraid of clowns, balloons, dogs, and even disease. Now, it's one of the things that we pray with people about during our times of prayer ministry. We believe that God would want to heal us of any fear that is disabling us. We believe that fear is not the way God wants us to spend our lives. Peter, would you read what Scripture says?
1: Yeah, it comes from 2 Timothy chapter 1, verse 7. "God has not given us a spirit of fear, but of power, love, and a sound mind."
2: So God has not given any one of us a spirit of fear. So if fear is not from God, clearly it is from the evil one. So we can bind all spirits of fear in Jesus' name. Jesus told us we have authority to do that, and we must take up our God-given authority. If we see fear operating in our children or our spouse, we can also say, "In Jesus' name, I bind you, spirit of fear." We may ask the person even to renounce the fear. Scripture, both the Old and New Testaments, talk about fear. In fact, it is said that there are 365 references to fear. One for every day, Peter. Yes. So clearly we need to be constantly reminded not to fear, but to have love and a sound mind. Some versions of that scripture say self-discipline. So it's clear that we need to have a daily reminder to not fear and decide not to fear. Let's all decide today that fear is no longer part of us.
1: Amen, Jane. Let's pray that's true for our listeners also.
2: Amen.
0: For more information on Victoria's ministry through Christ, go to vmtc.org.au.

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What's it take to flatter you? You got a hot button? I read where some Greeks came to see Jesus. It looks like they'd heard about him, his miracles, and particularly his wisdom. Every time the elite set a trap for him with a conundrum, he managed to leave them with egg on their faces. Of course, the Greeks were the real trendsetters of new thought in those days, and it seems as though they'd come to give him an offer he couldn't refuse and turn him into some kind of famous philosopher. But instead of being flattered, Jesus was a bit flustered. It's pretty obvious a philosopher's chair beats flogging and a cross hands down. But he had to be single-minded enough not to be sidetracked from his life's purpose, which was to give his life away. Fame's not all it's cracked up to be, but being true to what you believe is. Jesus has what it takes to be true blue to those who want to be his friend.

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1: Hello, I'm Kim Cartwright. A Perth man has appeared in court accused of threatening to kill Pauline Hanson. Chelsea Bowden reports.
2: Anson Raymond Illich was last month charged with two counts of using a carriage service to make a threat. It was revealed in court the One Nation leader was the subject of those threats. The 47-year-old is accused of making multiple Facebook posts, including one on a One Nation members page. One of the posts allegedly said he would hunt down and kill Pauline Hanson. The accused represented himself in court and has indicated he will plead guilty. Chelsea Bowden, Perth.
1: Indonesian police are still searching for the people involved in a fatal attack on an Australian man in Bali. The Perth father underwent multiple surgeries after he was allegedly assaulted at a Kuta bar earlier this month. He died in hospital on Thursday. Local police say they have identified four Australians who they believe are linked to the assault. The ACT has become the second jurisdiction to sign onto the federal government's national gun buyback scheme. New South Wales agreed to the program last week, designed to bolster community safety following the Bondi Beach terror attack. The Commonwealth will fund around 75% of the scheme's costs, which is expected to affect around 1,000 of the territory's gun owners. Remaining jurisdictions have not committed to the program. A Russian-Australian citizen has faced court over alleged attempts to engage in foreign interference. Here's federal politics editor Nelson Scott.
3: A 27-year-old was arrested in Brisbane on Thursday and has been charged with allegedly attempting to engage in foreign interference. The man is accused of travelling to Ukraine to spy on Kiev's military operations, intending to provide information to people he believed were linked to Russian intelligence. The man has appeared before a Brisbane court, where his matter has been adjourned until October. AFP Commissioner Chrissy Barrett says he's the first Russian-linked individual to be charged with a new offence.
4: Foreign interference is an insidious crime.
3: Ukrainian Ambassador Vasyl Moroshnichenko says the Kremlin is desperate to win its war with his country.
5: So I'm not surprised about this story.
3: The AFP says further arrests remain a possibility. Nelson Scott, Canberra.
1: Victoria's Premier Ben Carroll has refused to say whether he believes his predecessors, Daniel Andrews and Jacinta Allen, should be called to the Royal Commission into Corruption on Government Infrastructure Projects. Ministers, public servants in Treasury and the Premier's Department, CFMEU members and subcontractors could be forced to face the inquiry. Mr. Carroll says exactly who is called to give evidence will be a decision for the Commissioner.
6: This is a matter for the Royal Commissioner. I will leave him to get on with his job. What I have provided is the broadest, most comprehensive terms of references possible.
1: A feathered intruder has sparked a major police response at a home on Brisbane's south side. Tactical officers attended a home yesterday after the residents reported hearing suspicious movement. However, it ended up being a cheeky magpie that had flown inside through an open window. This is Air National News.
7: At Suncorp Stadium, the Dolphins consolidated their place in the NRL's top four with a 34-16 win over the Parramatta Eels. It was eight wins in a row at Suncorp for the Dolphins. Dolphins Selwyn Cobbo played his 100th NRL game and told Channel 9 he was happy for the team win.
8: Special game for me tonight, 100 games, and make sure I turn up tonight, proud of the boys tonight, and yeah, got one big play there, yeah, first off. The boys dug in and I played the whole 80 minutes and yeah, I'm just proud of the boys, yeah.
7: Meantime in Canberra, the Brisbane Broncos mounted a stunning second-half fight back to deny the Canberra Raiders a win, taking the game 34 points to 30. The loss ends the Raiders' faint finals hopes for the 2026 season. In the AFL, the Brisbane Lions put their foot down against Collingwood, with magic from Connor McKenna and Logan Morris seeing the Premiers take a strong grip on third spot. A dominant display against the Magpies at the MCG saw the Lions emerge with a 63-point victory. At full time, it was Brisbane 25-9-159, beating Collingwood 15-6-96. Lions Sam Draper played his 100th game. On Fox Footy, he was delighted.
9: Yeah, it was fun. It was definitely a memorable game. But yeah, 100 games, take me a bit of time, but really proud to get here. Very happy with that result. Yeah, we've done our bit now, so we'll see what happens.
7: And in cricket, Australian selectors have resisted the temptation to make multiple changes for the second test against Bangladesh in Mackay. The only change to the 11 is Matt Renshaw replacing Jake Weatherall at the top of the batting order. Australian Independent Radio News.
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11: Person being very rigid said, well, everybody does that. Water running through the pipes bothers everybody. No, it doesn't. It doesn't bother everybody to that same degree that you would create such a system that no one turns on the water after 8 p.m.
12: When we stand before the altar, we pledge to love and cherish our spouse in a sacred covenant designed to reflect Christ's love for the church. Yet so many devoted Christian couples find themselves in a painful, exhausting cycle of emotional disconnection, where traditional marriage advice and Christian books just don't seem to work. Often this isn't a reflection of a spiritual defect or a lack of love, but a fundamental difference in how their brains are wired. Autism Spectrum Disorder, or ASD, can drastically alter how a spouse communicates and processes the world around them. When these neurological differences are misunderstood, it can lead to challenges within the marriage relationship. Today's guest is Dr. Stephanie Holmes, a former counsellor, author, podcaster, master life coach, ordained minister, and specialist in neurodiversity. We're going to discuss some of the keys to address neurodiversity within a marriage and provide some insights on how the church should be able to approach this better. That's Dr. Stephanie Holmes, our guest today, along with my wife, Kate, and I'm Brett Ryan for Focus on the Family Australia. Well, welcome to the program via Zoom in America.
11: I love being here. Thank you so much for inviting me.
13: I've got to say, I was absolutely exhausted just listening to Brett read out that list of all your qualifications and what you've been doing. I want to know how you've got time.
11: That is an excellent question. I really don't. No, I think I get so in pursuit when I'm passionate about something. And usually you can't get a seat at the table if you don't have a degree or a certification to get there. So I just kind of go after it and just kind of make it happen so I can try to have a seat at the table. And then there you go, another certification or another degree kind of happened.
13: Amazing.
12: Well, on that note, tell us a little bit the Dr. Stephanie story, your faith journey, your family dynamics, and then how you're going professionally.
11: Sure. So I'll kind of give you the elevator speech version. My husband and I are childhood sweethearts. We go all the way back to elementary school, actually. We grew up in the same church, went to youth group together, all of that good stuff. And we did obviously eventually marry. I went to school initially, I wanted to be a lawyer. Justice and defending the weak and the vulnerable. That's what I wanted to do. In my undergraduate, the Lord totally changed my direction. He's like, nope, you're going into counseling. And I'm like, well, that's a problem because the church that I go to says psychology is the devil's science. And that's going to be a little problematic for me to be a psychology major. So there's backstory to that, but the Lord was pretty persistent that I needed to become a licensed professional counselor. And so we got married. We started pursuing that lovely Christian dream of a Christian marriage. And then our daughter was born, who is bright and precocious, but also was a little bit different. Started having trouble in school, and then the story takes a little bit of a diversion.
12: Mm-hmm. And that diversion is a diagnosis?
11: Autism. Yeah, autism. So back then, it was called Asperger syndrome from 1994 to 2013. She was a girl. That made it a little problematic because it was thought to be, you know, mostly profound in boys. Rain Man, while that was a great movie, kind of pigeonholed a little bit into what autism looked like. We weren't talking that much about exceptionality and people with genius IQs who could also be on the spectrum. So it took about 2 years to get the right diagnosis for her. But once that happened, that just really changed everything for us because there weren't the right supports at our church or in our community or in her school. And so we really had to change things in order to find her that right community. Because our goal is just whatever her potential is, we don't know what it is yet. Whatever the potential is, let's do what's necessary to get her to that level. And we'll see what that is as the road unfurls.
13: And so that led you to then study that as well.
11: Yeah. And I fought it for the longest time. I was so worried in my 20s and 30s about being pigeonholed as the autism person. And people do this differently. Me personally, I never wanted to have my identity as autism mom. Like, I am Stephanie. I do this. I have a daughter who is on the spectrum. I didn't want autism to be her identity. I didn't want autism mom to be my identity.
13: Yeah.
11: So for many years, I just kept doing my standard, you know, family marriage practice stuff. But then as Sydney was getting older, it was like, wait a minute, we have a whole generation of people diagnosed in the 90s, early 2000s that are going to be dating and marrying. And I don't think we've done anything to change how we do marriage and family dynamics. And I started like beating the drum and trying to get big organizations to listen to me. And then it's kind of like, oh, that's not a thing. Autistic people aren't going to get, they're not going to go to therapy. That's crazy talk. And I was like, okay. And now that's all I do every day for my life for a living. So.
12: And we at Focus on the Family Australia, you just think, and we'll talk about it at the end, the websites you have and the resources, they are fantastic. And we have can testify of so many marriages that have been blessed because of your work and along with your husband and doing the podcast to bring this to the light and to help not only families and couples, but also the church to do this much more effectively and to be able to support them rather than put them outside to welcome them and embrace them. And as I said in my opening remarks, you know, some of the Christian therapy or counseling therapy that you have, or the, even the books that are available, don't often fit into the model for a neurodiverse person or a couple. Can you speak a little bit more into that? Because the idea of being neurodiverse means they might have rigid thinking, they don't really read between the lines, they may have that lack of empathy. There's a variety, it's a spectrum, as we said. But, you know, why is it so difficult for couples to get the right help?
11: Well, it's so interesting because I think, you know, I went to I was getting my master's in counseling and then was a marriage and family therapist for many years. There wasn't even the thought, the assumption to think that two people on your couch even have different neurotypes. There's the assumption that we're neurotypical. We all developed in a certain way. And even back in the 90s, therapists thought that people with ADHD grew out of it. It's like somehow magically around 18, 19, 20, the person just doesn't have ADHD anymore, you know? So we weren't even thinking about ADHD or autism in dating and in marital relationships. And 1994 is the very first time we talk about Asperger's and high functioning autism. And when I was in school, my professor said, these individuals will not marry. They will live alone. We don't really know too much about it yet, but just know it for differential diagnosis. You're not going to see this ever show up in your counseling room. And so something in my head was like, huh, that's a very big statement to make. And it just kind of stuck in the back of my head. So when my daughter's going through all of her stuff, I was like, is this the thing I was never supposed to see that was never going to show up in my world right here in my living room? And I read a book called Asperger Syndrome by Dr. Tony Atwood, did the checklist and was like, oh my goodness, this is that thing I was never supposed to see. But sometimes even secular therapy isn't caught up with the current research. You tend to go to school and you do the modality that you know, and then a book updates and not everybody does the update. You know, kind of like computers and phones. Not everybody does the update. And so there's that research happening. Therapists aren't updated. And then sometimes the church can be a little bit behind that. What's happening in neuroscience doesn't always come into the church circles. And so that was kind of a perfect storm because we have in the 90s, this new understanding of Asperger's, high functioning autism. And the 90s is when all the Christian books start to, they're everywhere. There's like the boom of Christian marriage books. And it just wasn't meshing, especially for those who were undiagnosed. They were feeling a lot of shame. Like, why doesn't this work for me? We're doing the books. We're doing the intensives. We're going to Focus on the Family intensive weekends. Why are we still struggling so much to connect? Why is this not like we were promised it would be? And then that causes a lot of shame, either internally or from your faith system. And now you've got that on top of already something that can be pretty complex.
12: I'm sure our audience would like to know, not only is your daughter now a young adult, She is married, so she beat that system, according to your professor. And you also, well, initially it was self-diagnosed, but then formally diagnosed. Your husband also has been on the autism spectrum. So there's a whole different level of understanding that you have learned and experienced yourself.
11: Yes, it went from like professional research to lived experience as a mom and then lived experience as a spouse. Because people on the spectrum, especially when they're diagnosed in adulthood, one of the reasons they're missed is because they have learned compensatory strategies along the way. Mm-hmm. If you get in trouble enough in a parochial school at church for not giving eye contact, you will figure out a way to fake it or look like you're giving it. Or you've got to do, you know, church music or join a small group or do things at work. You'll learn some compensatory strategies. They might not be healthy for you. They might not be the best, but when you don't know and, you know, your survival skills kick in, you'll do that. And so you might meet someone on the spectrum at work and then you're hearing things about things being this way at home. And it's like, no, that's not Joe or Bob. They're perfect in interviews. They're fine in small groups, but you don't know what that person is doing to really make it through those social situations that they're just trying to get through. And then at home might be crashing because they put all the energy into the workday or the school day if they're a child. And then the home family dynamics are way different than what that person is doing outside of the home.
13: Was there a big relief for he and you once he was diagnosed? Because you go, oh, that makes sense now. Or there's a relief that he didn't have to then do those behaviors to try and look neurotypical because he could say, oh, that explains why.
11: Okay, so my husband, he's a little bit of an outlier. He really likes being unique and really never camouflaged.
13: Yeah.
11: Really never did the masking thing. Was kind of like Dan was Dan wherever Dan was. And so and which was kind of one of the things that I liked about him growing up. I was a cheerleader. I dated a lot of people who were athletes. And, you know, there was always that acting and this different persona. And one thing that drew me to Dan was always Dan in every situation. Then I didn't know that that would be problematic later. I was like, okay, can you like be a little bit more like mature in this situation, please? There's different expectations here. But for us, I always say it was fortunate for us. We loved autism and in our child first. Right? Because as a parent, you do what you've got to do for your child. And then when he started thinking he was on the spectrum, he said it's like a non-event. It was like, well, that explains a lot of things. Like when we were having the conversation over lunch, he just continues to eat. I was like, I think you might be on the spectrum. He's like, I've been telling you that for years. You know, and that was it. I was like having this deep revelatory thing, like, oh my goodness. And he was like, yeah, probably so. For me, it really helped with things that I thought were intentional and hurtful that he just wouldn't do. Is like, oh, okay, he's not picking up on that. Okay, I am going to have to be a little bit more direct, which in the southern part of the United States, women are not supposed to be direct. And that's very difficult. In southern culture, sometimes Christianity, you're not supposed to be direct. And like, okay, this is going to have to look a lot different. I can't wait, leave notes, leave hints. It's going to have to be very direct, concrete conversation. And so then that looks a certain way to other people when they see you interacting. And I'm like, I can't beat around the bush and hope he gets it. We've got to be very upfront.
12: I'd like to talk more about this. I can just imagine many listeners are saying, hang on, that's my spouse. And so we need to talk a little bit more about that. Our guest today is Dr. Stephanie Holmes, a specialist in autism spectrum disorder. And you're listening to Focus on the Family, Australia.

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1: Welcome back to Focus on the Family Australia. Our guest today is Dr. Stephanie Holmes, a specialist in autism spectrum disorder. And we're talking about neurodiversity within a marriage.
2: And before that break, we were actually just looking at you having to be more direct, not subtle. And to be honest, I think in most relationships, we would benefit from that. I think sometimes the guessing game, if you really loved me, you'd know.
3: Right. Forget about that neurodiverse relationships. Toss that aside.
2: Well, to be honest, I think so many people struggle with that because there is that, if you actually knew me, you would know what I need or you'd know what I'd want for a gift or whatever it is. And then so many people fail because they just don't know whether they're neurodiverse or not.
3: Yes. But two things like with gift giving, since we're talking about gift giving, Dan is a little bit more stoic. And also with autism, there's something called self-referencing. So I only have my opinion and my perspective. If I'm the autistic person. And so if I could do without it, you could do without it. So I came from a family of big holidays and gifts were a big thing and just all kinds of things were a big thing. And I was very upfront. I have some expectations, like in our premarital counseling, like I have expectations about travel, our honeymoon, anniversaries. Like I laid it all out. Like, let's get it all out on the table in premarital. Like every odd year I want to travel. I expect, you know, and he's like, yes, he's nodding his head over there. And then like nothing's happening. And I'm like, I was very clear, you know, in our pre-engagement kind of counseling. But in his way, he took the verse about being content in every situation very black and white.
2: Yeah.
3: So when I would want something or express distress, like you didn't get me a birthday card or whatever, he was like, well, Paula said we're supposed to be in content in all situations. And I'd be like, you quote Paul to me one more time. But he was content. He didn't like parties. He didn't like people looking at him. He didn't like the attention. And so I was a reciprocal person. So I'm trying to like, you know, show our kids and this is what we do. And he's like, no, I don't want parties. And if I don't want parties, you don't want them either. And I don't want gifts. You don't want them either. And so that was a huge thing for almost two decades that caused a lot of pain because he really was like, well, I don't need holiday. I don't need travel. I don't need to go out to eat. I'm fine being at home all the time. And I was like, I'm not fine.
2: I think that's a really good example because I feel like a lot of people are in this position that struggle with this. So how did you reconcile that?
3: Okay, so my Southern and evangelical upbringing would have said, well, if he doesn't want it, you

0: one of the girls, or we were looking through photo albums. He was like, I'm not in very many of the photo albums. I'm like, because you're not there. You're not there. You're not in the photo albums because you're not at the beach. You're not in the mountains. I'm taking your mom. I'm taking my mom. I'm taking nieces and nephews. And so finally, there was finally a like, I'm missing out on something. And then when we got the understanding of the label, we actually started figuring it out in like 2014. I was like, I am flexible. I can travel anytime. I can go off season. You tell me what you need to feel comfortable traveling and we can figure it out. I don't have to go in the most populated time. We can go in the least populated time. If it's weather is a problem, we can go. We can tell me what you need and we'll figure it out. And so him being a systems programmer with IT and I'm a systems person with marriage and family, it's like, okay, let's just take a systems approach. Let's look at the variables and let's figure out solutions that work for both of us. And then we just started kind of working it from there, trial and error. Okay, that didn't work last time. It wasn't a failure. What did we learn and what can we apply to next time?
1: And that's kind of how we did it. And trial and error. In your clinical setting and speaking to people, I mean, it sounds very simple. What you did and how you approached it sounds very organized and structured. But that frustration and the resentment.
2: Pain.
1: And pain, the discovering that this is what it's always going to be like, feeling. Talk to me about in the clinical setting when a couple come and see you and someone says, well, yes, I am on the ASD and my spouse is finding it really difficult.
0: So I would say one of the first barriers is if the couple, specifically the man, is over the age of 40, it's a lot harder to take on the identification of autism or ADHD or neurodiverse. It's like really hard. And I don't know if it's cultural. I don't know if it's faith community, but it's a lot harder for people over the age of 40 because there's so much stigma involved. And so sometimes that's the first barrier because then the wife is like, well, then please just do marriage work with us. And let's just don't use the word autism and don't use the word ADHD. And let's just like, we know it, but he doesn't know it. And I was like, that's not going to work. Because if we're not all on the same page that your brain works this way and your brain works this way, and we're trying to come to create, you know, solutions that work for both of you, the rigid thinker who doesn't think they're rigid is going to keep pushing in their system because they're not thinking, oh, I'm being rigid here, or I am not listening to your perspective, or I'm self-referencing and I'm not taking the whole family into consideration, or I really do have a sensory issue. I was testing this one person and the person hired me and hired another person. The other person said, no, the person's not on the spectrum. And I'm like, definitely the person's on the spectrum. And the other evaluator said, oh, they don't have any sensory issues. And I was like, oh, really? Are you aware that no one's allowed to run water in the house after 8 p.m., the nannies, the kids, you must brush your teeth, flush the toilets, be done with running water by 8 p.m. Does that seem typical? Well, that didn't come up. He didn't ask about it. He said, do you have any sensory issues? And the person said, no, I do not. And so they skipped on. I'm like, I want to know how your house runs. What's going on? What happens at bedtime? And so that's not typical for one person. So that person being very rigid said, well, everybody does that. Water running through the pipes bothers everybody. No, it doesn't. It doesn't bother everybody to that same degree that you would create such a system that no one turns on the water after 8 p.m. That is either the suddenness or the sound is affecting you and your nervous system. Okay, that's valid, but we all can't live under 20 rules based on your sensory. But if I don't believe I have any sensory issues, I'm not open to hearing how we can change that. And so that's why I really believe before you can really do the work, both people have to be on board with understanding this is neurodiversity. And we are thinking outside the box within the covenant of always within the covenant biblical marriage, but we got to do some outside the box thinking on coming up with solutions because just pretending this is just hard is not going to be a viable solution.
1: There are so many different mind is going into all those things you just said. And I think we're only just scratching the surface and we need to continue this conversation.
0: Right.
1: If you'd be more than willing to come back for another part two of talking about marriage. But what would you like to say to someone right now who's listening, who's thinking, I think my partner, my spouse is neurodiverse. What would you like to say to them and what encouragement would you like to give to them?
0: So usually it is the non-autistic

0: spouse that finds it first. You kind of alluded to it at the beginning. Somebody in the family gets a diagnosis, a child or a grandchild. And now we have so much, many more resources. We all start thinking like, oh, so-and-so might be, so-and-so might be, oh, the engineers, oh, grandpa. And so it kind of starts, everybody kind of starts thinking, you know, the unique person, the person that was really smart, the engineer, all are starting to look like, oh, we're seeing this pattern. And so usually the person in the most pain is the one doing the most research. So usually it's the non-autistic spouse. And usually what they're Googling, sadly, is my husband a narcissist? Because the behavior looks very, very, very similar. And if you are living in an autistic relationship and you aren't aware, it feels like narcissistic abuse. The intention is far different. The autistic person is ignorant of what they're doing. The narcissist is very intentional and manipulative. But if you're living in it and you don't know, it feels the same. Mm. So the non-autistic spouse is usually just Googling, researching. Is it a narcissist? Is it autism? They find relief when they find like, this could be neurodivergency and not narcissism. Thank goodness, because there's hope if it's autism and neurodivergence. And they feel this relief and grief and hope. And then they go to try to present it to their partner. And if they're not open, and then there's this battle and division, it's like hope is lost. So for that person, I say, we're only responsible for ourselves. Mm-hmm. I say to every woman I work with, you are smart enough that if you could change this relationship alone, you would have already done it. You would have already figured it out, but you can't. This is a Jesus, you and he thing to change the relationship. However, you can work on you, bitterness, resentment, unforgiveness, boundaries.
1: Yes.
2: That's so good.
0: Stop being codependent. Stop over functioning. Set some boundaries on what you're going to do or not do. Not ultimatums. You can work on that. Hopefully they'll come around, pray about it, but that person's going to have to be on board to really do the work to change the relationship.
2: That is so good. Well, Stephanie, thank you so much for being our guest today.
0: Love being here. Great conversation. Thank you.
2: And we look forward to part two of this conversation. If you'd like to find out more about Dr. Stephanie Holmes, there are two websites you can visit. You can go to holmesasr.com or christianneurodiversemarriage.com. 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On behalf of Kate and the entire team, I'm Brett Ryan, inviting you to part two of this conversation, and you've been listening to Focus on the Family Australia.
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Almost everyone prays at some point. The atheist in the hospital waiting room, the skeptic on a turbulent flight, the believer kneeling by a dying loved one. Something deep within us cries out for help. And yet how often does it feel like those prayers are just bouncing off the ceiling? Like God's gone missing in action, leaving us to wonder if he ever listens at all. Hi, I'm Bernie Diamond, and welcome again to Fresh. During World War II, C.S. Lewis, then an outspoken atheist, found himself terrified during the air raids. Out of sheer desperation, he prayed, even though he didn't believe that anyone was listening. Over time, those whispered pleas changed him. He later wrote that his prayer one night was the moment when God closed in on me. The skeptic became one of Christianity's greatest defenders, all because in fear, he dared to pray. Psalm 116, verses 1 and 2. I love the Lord for hearing me, for listening to my prayers. He listened to me every time I called to him. Prayer isn't a ritual. It's a lifeline. God isn't indifferent to your cries. He's bending low to listen. Even when the silence feels deafening, he's working in ways you can't yet see. What's the one thing weighing you down right now? The one fear, the one ache, the one question that keeps you awake? Don't bottle it up. Don't mask it with noise. Take it to him, because he's not missing in action. He's closer than you think, leaning in, waiting for your voice. And when you call, he hears, always. So if you're working, pray. If you're anxious, pray. If you're angry, pray. If you're happy, pray. Always pray, because prayer has power. That's God's word, fresh for you today. Look, the research is clear. Those who read their Bible four times a week or more are the ones who'll grow into spiritual maturity and live their lives in victory. That's why I'd so love to send you your Fresh Devotional message every day. 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

0: You've probably heard the saying that lightning never strikes twice. This means that highly unlikely events, if they do occur, won't happen again. But it appears that in a certain area of evolutionary biology, lightning has, in fact, struck four times. Birds, some extinct reptiles, insects and bats could or can fly. But the anatomy and physiology of these creatures is substantially different and suited to flight in different ways. Evolutionary scientists who have studied the origin of flight do not claim that an ancient flying creature gave rise to all these creatures. Instead, they propose something even more incredible, that flight has evolved independently four different times. I wonder what the Wright brothers, who were inspired by God's design of flying creatures, would think about the idea that flight originated on four separate occasions without any forethought or planning.
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1: And I'm Big Mike, and I take him in the suitcase. 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

0: God's amazing creatures, his Kai and his Pa.
1: Hi, Pa.
2: Oh, g'day, Kai. I was just looking at some photos that I took earlier this year when we visited Naruma together.
1: Oh, yes, I see. With the man cleaning the fish at the water's edge and all the stingrays and seabirds coming in for a feed.
2: That's right. And what's this big bird with the huge beak, Kai?
1: That's a pelican.
2: Oh,
1: and about the pelican, how does that poem go?
2: I think it's, what a wonderful creature is the pelican. His beak can hold more than his belly can. He can hold enough food in his beak to last for a week. What a wonderful bird is the pelican. Seriously, though, the pelican is a fascinating water bird. It's known for its massive beak, expandable throat pouch, and unique hunting strategies. Pelicans have a large pouch in their necks that can hold up to 11 litres of water. And they use it to scoop up fish, not to store food for later consumption, as that silly poem implies.
1: What do they eat, Pa?
2: Pelicans mainly eat fish. Catching them by plunge diving or scooping them with their pouches, pelicans can also eat pigeons, ducklings, turtles, and insects. They can eat roughly 10% of their body weight each day.
1: You talked about their hunting strategy, Pa. Tell me what's so unusual about it.
2: Well, pelicans are expert fishers. Now, some pelicans can dive from heights of up to 20 metres to hit the water at speeds of 60 kilometres an hour to catch their prey. But the remarkable thing is they often hunt cooperatively, forming horseshoe-shaped lines to herd fish into shallow waters to make them easier to capture.
1: The pelicans that we saw along the Naruma boardwalk looked awkward, Pa. What are they like in the water and in the air?
2: Well, despite their large size, pelicans are powerful flyers with broad wings to allow them to soar. Like an eagle, they can soar long distances without effort. And although they can be very clumsy on land, their web feet help them swim efficiently.
1: Are they social birds or do they prefer to be alone?
2: Pelicans are social birds, often feeding and roosting in large groups. And do you know what we call groups of pelicans?
1: Are they squadrons?
2: Or another word?
1: Pods?
2: That's right, pods or squadrons. And they're relatively quiet, but they can become territorial during breeding season and chasing rivals away to protect their nesting sites.
1: Apart from their looks, is there anything unusual about pelicans, Pa?
2: Well, they're monogamous, often mating for life. They have excellent eyesight that allows them to spot fish from high in the sky. Unlike many birds, pelican parents cover their eggs with their webbed feet to keep them warm instead of sitting directly on the nest.
1: Their eggs probably would break if they sat on them.
2: I think you're right there, Kai. And they also have special salt glands near their eyes, enabling them to drink salt water without becoming dehydrated. They have waterproof feathers that helps them float and stay dry while they're swimming. And pelicans, do you think they're afraid of humans?
1: No, we saw them approach boats and docks. What were they doing there, Pa?
2: Scrounging for food.
1: Ah, that's not right. I know they are found on the south coast of New South Wales, but where else are pelicans found, Pa?
2: Well, pelicans are found on every continent except Antarctica. They prefer warm, temperate and tropical areas near rivers, lakes and coastlines. Pelicans are among the largest birds in the world.
1: Is there a spiritual significance to pelicans, Pa?
2: Well, yes, due to a belief that the mother pelican sometimes pricks herself with her beak to give her chicks blood to drink, especially if they're sick chicks, the pelican has become a symbol of self-sacrifice.
1: Is that true, Pa?
2: No, it's just a myth. But despite that, pelicans are truly remarkable birds, combining amazing flying skills, teamwork, unique hunting techniques, and they're a favourite among bird watchers and kids alike.
1: Oh, well, thanks for that, Pa. I better run along now.
2: Okay, I think I hear your mummy calling. Until next week, God bless.
1: See you next Saturday.

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He made snails that. 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
1: Hi, this is Chris. Welcome to Odyssey. We're just getting ready for a time of wonder, excitement, and discovery. So why don't you get the whole family together and join us for another exciting adventure in Odyssey.

0: You Vance?
1: That depends. You Murray?
0: Yeah.
1: You're late.
0: It took me 10 minutes to find this place. What's up with you wanting to meet in an alley?
1: I like it when my clients only have one escape route.
0: Clients? Escape route? Yeah, the guys on the team told me you were a little intense.
1: You've no idea. This is about money. I'm always intense about money. What do you want?
0: We want to make sure the Owls lose their next 3 games. If they do, our team will win the conference title.
1: 3 games, huh? Well, that's going to cost you extra.
0: I got the money. Here's half. You'll get the rest when they've lost those games.
1: Well, let me count it here. Yeah. All right. Yeah, that's fine.
0: Now tell me how you're going to make them lose.
1: Oh, I never discuss my methods with a client.
0: Well, you better start discussing something. I can't go back and tell them I paid you and didn't get some information.
1: Look at you. Well, you want information? And tell them to watch the owl.
0: Watch the owl? That's it? Not watch for the itching powder I put in their shorts before the game? Or watch how their best player gets handcuffed to a fire hydrant in Albuquerque?
1: Whoa, whoa, whoa. That's amateur stuff. I'm dealing in advanced psychology.
0: Watch the owl.
1: That's right. Prepare to be amazed.
2: Listen to me, team. To shoot the ball through the hoop, you must be shot through the hoop yourself. Be the ball. Be the hoop. Be the scoreboard, increasing by 2 after you shoot yourself through yourself. Are you with me?
3: Get it.
2: Are you with me?
4: Yeah!
5: Yeah.
2: Can you imagine your

0: So victorious tonight?
1: Yeah.
0: Keep that image in your heads. Even if we lose, you can see yourself as the true victors you are in the game of life.
2: Let's go.
3: Where's our mascot? Who's got the owl?
4: Pete?
3: Brad went for it.
4: Oh, well, what's taking him so long?
3: I don't know.
5: Brad, Pete, listen, guys. The owl, it's gone. It's not in the case.
4: What?
5: It's not in the locker room. I've looked everywhere.
4: Gone?
6: Oh, no, this is bad. That owl has been at every Odyssey game for the past 50 years. Odyssey has never won without rubbing it on the head before playing.
4: Oh, no, guys, what are we going to do?
0: Wait, everyone. All right. You can be your own mascot. Rub your own heads.
4: What? It's not a big deal.
6: Ryan's right. It's not a big deal. I'm wearing the socks.
4: The what?
6: The socks. The same socks I've worn during all of our other games. And every time we won. I haven't even washed them.
5: Yeah, and I've got the lucky penny in the toe of my shoe.
4: You're what? Oh, okay, never mind. That's great. I'm sure the lucky penny and the petrifying socks will make all the difference.
0: All right, team. You are winners. No matter what happens on the court, right?
1: Right.
7: All right.
1: Yeah. Let's get them.

0: team. Do not despair, my team. Losing 78 to 72 is nothing to be ashamed of.
1: I guess.
0: Pure victory is the most elusive prize of all. Like shooting stars or photographic evidence of Bigfoot.
1: What?
0: I will leave you with that. Practice tomorrow, 3:30.
1: Can you just throw me a towel, please?
2: That was ridiculous. We played like a nursery school soccer team.
1: We were just off our game. It happens. We'll do better next time.
2: It happens? Are you nuts, Brad? We are off our game if we lost to a better team, and Waynestown isn't.
1: No, it's not.
3: Yeah.
2: You know why we lost?
1: Why?
3: Because the coach kept me on the bench the whole game?
2: No, because we had 24 turnovers. 24.
3: Oh.
2: We've never had that many. And 12 missed free throws? Guys, we weren't focused out there. We were sloppy.
1: I blame myself.
3: There is one good thing that came out of this loss.
1: What?
3: Now I can change my socks. Okay, I don't get it. How does a fake owl just disappear from a display case? Nobody knows what happened to it. Principal Vogler is ready to call in the FBI.
2: Look, I don't care about that mangy owl. I'm more worried about our game.
1: Hang on, Pete. I gotta get my math book.
3: Okay.
1: Math book. Math book. Ah.
3: You dropped a piece of paper.
1: What?
3: This fell out when you opened your locker. Here. Are you getting love notes?
1: No. I have the owl. Bring me 40 crisp $1 bills or you will never see it again.
3: A ransom note?
1: This is ridiculous. I don't even want the owl.
3: You know, if the whole team chips in, that's only about $4 a person.
1: Not a chance.
2: I'm not giving in to extortionists. Forget about it. The point is, we have to focus on our game.
3: Right. So, $40 isn't a lot of money.
2: Ugh, stop it, Pete. We're not giving in to the owl nappers, no matter what happens.
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5: Safe drive home.
2: I can't believe we lost to Odenton.
1: It is their home court.
3: But we beat them by 40 last year.
1: They're all shorter than us. It's like losing to the national team of Lilliput.
3: Are we scheduled to play them?
1: It's a literary reference, Pete. Gulliver's Travels?
3: If he travels, then the ref should blow the whistle.
1: Oh, never mind.
2: We didn't want to win the game enough. That's all.
3: I don't think that's it.
2: Well, then what is it? And if you bring up that missing owl...
3: Well, never mind. You're right. We didn't want it enough. What time is practice?
1: 4:30.
3: Ah, good. Just enough time to run home and get a bite to eat.
1: Okay, see you then.
0: Ryan, Pete.
1: Yeah, Coach?
3: Hey.
0: We got some bad news today. Tony was injured.
1: What?
3: No.
0: He pulled a hamstring playing flag football in gym. He's out for tomorrow's game against Connellsville. Pete... You should be ready to step in.
3: You mean I might play?
0: Very likely, unless you prefer sitting on the bench.
3: No, I'm in.
0: That makes our practice today all the more important.
3: I'll be there early.
0: I'll see you then.
2: I can't believe this.
3: No.
2: He's our best point guard. Why does this have to happen right before the Connellsville game?
3: That's what we all want to know.
1: What do you mean?
3: Ryan... We've lost twice to teams we should have beaten. Now we've lost our starting point guard for the biggest game of the year.
1: Oh, no. Don't say it.
3: We need the owl.
2: Oh, come on. That's silly superstition.
1: What is that?
3: Your locker is ringing.
1: That doesn't make any sense. I don't have a cell phone.
3: Look at the screen and see who's calling.
1: It says unknown number.
3: Answer it.
1: Hello?
6: This is your last chance to get the owl before the big game. Bring the money to the dumpster behind the library at 4:30 today.
1: Not a chance. And thanks for the cell phone.
6: Hold on to it. You'll need it. And come alone.
1: But who are...
3: It's him?
1: Yeah.
3: He gave you instructions?
1: It doesn't matter. I'm not going.
3: What were the instructions?
1: Take the money to the dumpster behind the library at 4:30.
3: That's easy. I'll do it.
1: Not a chance. Besides, it's during practice.
3: I'll be a little late.
2: You heard the coach. You're playing for Tony tomorrow night. We're gonna need you to win.
3: We need more than me to win, Ryan. We need that owl.
1: Oh, I give up. Take the phone and do whatever you want.
3: Hello?
6: Do you have the money?
3: Yeah. Do you have the owl?
6: Do I have the owl? Just put the money on the ground under the dumpster.
3: Okay. Done. Where's the owl?
6: Hey, forget it. The deal's off.
3: What? Why?
6: Because you didn't follow the rules.
3: What rules?
6: I told you to come alone.
3: What are you talking about? I am alone.
6: Look behind you.
3: What are you... Who's there? Come out! Now!
7: Did you make the exchange?
3: Brad! What are you doing here?
7: Oh, it's not just me. Hey, what's up,
8: hey, Pete?
3: No.
8: Hey, what's up, Pete? How's it going? Where's the owl now?
3: What are you guys doing here?
7: We figured we could jump the guy after the exchange was made.
8: Yeah!
3: You brought the entire basketball team?
7: Well, everybody but Ryan.
0: This is bad, Ryan. When I told the team to be like birds, I didn't expect them to fly the coop. Where is everyone?
1: I think I know. I'll take care of it, Coach.
0: Well, there's no point wasting our time. Let's work on our triangle offense. Which is much like the life cycle of the monarch butterfly.
1: Right.
0: You are a caterpillar. You are a pupa. You are the butterfly.
1: Okay.
0: Now, let's try it.
3: We're doomed, Mr. Whitaker. Doomed, doomed, doomed.
9: I think rah, rah, rah is the usual cheer.
3: I'm being realistic. There's no way we can beat Connellsville now.
2: Pete. Hey, Mr. Whitaker.
9: Hi, Ryan.
3: Hey, Ryan.
2: So, I guess you bonehead skipped practice to get that owl back?
3: Yeah, and now we never will.
2: Nah, not true. I've got a surprise for you.
3: What?
2: Well, let's see. Ta-da!
9: Oh.
3: What is it?
2: It's a stuffed owl.
3: That isn't our stuffed owl.
2: I know, but it's an owl. We can start a new tradition. Who says it has to be the same one?
3: That doesn't even look like our mascot. It's not even realistic.
2: Neither was the old one. It was purple, for crying out loud.
3: Does it even talk?
2: Yes, listen.
10: Boy. Who are you?
3: Give me a break. That's not going to inspire us to win.
2: Why not? You said we needed something to rally around, so...
3: That's right. The real owl. Not a cheap substitute. See you at the slaughter later.
2: Well, bye.
9: Bye.
2: Oh, what can I do, Mr. Whitaker? Hmm? I don't want to give in to the owl napper or the team superstition.
9: Well, it's tough to pick morale back up once it slips this far. It's like the child who can't sleep without her favorite doll. Parents know better, but they'll still turn the house upside down to find it.
2: Now I'm afraid we won't beat Connellsville if I don't get that owl back.
9: Losing to Connellsville isn't the worst thing that's ever happened.
2: It is to me. This is my year as the team captain, Mr. Whitaker. I don't want my legacy to be a bunch of losses because of a kidnapped owl.
9: What about Principal Vogler or Coach Fang?
2: No, they don't understand what it's doing to the team. We're running out of time.
9: Well, I'm sorry, Ryan. I don't know what to suggest. I guess the question is, how far are you willing to go to help your team win?
2: That's what I have to decide.
3: Hey, Ryan, have you heard from the kidnapper yet?
2: You're the one who has his cell phone.
3: It hasn't rung, except for some guy who wanted to order pizza, which is what I wish I had now. This sandwich looks like paper.
2: It is paper. Lift the bread.
3: Gross!
2: Somebody put a picture in your sandwich?
3: It's the owl, with one wing missing.
2: How did he put a picture in your sandwich? Our owl napper is someone at the school.
3: There's a note on the back. It says, tonight, the sidewalk in front of Finneman's Market. Ryan alone. Bring the phone.
2: Me? No way. I'm going to talk to the principal. Somebody on the cafeteria staff has to be in on this.
3: Talk to no one or the owl's gone forever. 6 o'clock sharp.
2: 6 o'clock? But the game is at 6:30.
3: You have to do it, Ryan. It's Connellsville. We need this game or we're done for the year. Is that what you want?
2: No, but I... Give me the phone.
3: You'll do it?
2: What choice do I have?

0: 10. Right, I'm here. Come on out. Oh, finally. Hey, can we make this quick? I have a game in 20 minutes.
1: Oh, listen to you dictating the terms of this negotiation. Well, if you want to make it quick, you better hurry. You wasted my time, so I'm going to waste some of yours. There's an old wooden scooter leaning against the lamppost next to you. See it?
0: Yeah.
1: Now get on it.
0: What? Why?
1: Just do what I say.
0: All right. Okay, I'm on the scooter.
1: Now ride down to Hal's Diner.
0: Oh, okay.
1: Be quick about it.
2: Remember, a layup drill is like the mighty salmon laying its eggs.
3: Pete.
4: Yeah, Coach.
3: Where is Ryan?
4: He'll be here soon.
3: He better be.
0: All right, I'm at Hal's Diner. Where are you?
1: Go inside Hal's Diner.
0: You're in Hal's Diner?
1: Just go.
0: Okay, I'm in. Where are you?
1: Go up to the customer at the end of the counter. And without talking to him, eat a spoonful of his soup.
0: You gotta be kidding. I'm not doing that.
1: Oh, really? Because I have someone here with me who would like to ask you to reconsider.
0: What? Who?
1: Who is right? Listen to this.
5: Let's go, Anderson.
0: Okay, I'll do it.
6: Hey, what are you doing with my spoon? Hey, are you crazy? That's my soup.
0: I'm really sorry, sir. I gotta go. Good soup, though. Good choice.
6: Come back here.
0: Done.
1: Nicely done. Now, head to the movie theater and go see Princess Baba and the Squishy Goo Goo Pies.
0: Anything but that.
1: Do it.
4: Come on.
3: I need to finalize our strategy for the game. Where is Ryan?
4: He'll be here, Coach. Don't worry.
0: Hi, which theater is Princess Baba showing in?
7: That would be Theater 2, right through that door.
0: Thanks.
7: Ticket?
0: I'm not staying. I actually think I left my owl in there.
7: What?
0: Gotta go. What now?
1: All right. Walk to the very front row and shout loudly. Princess Baba is really the twin of Prince Jessup.
0: Well, I can't do that. That'll ruin the movie for everyone.
1: I know. How do you know that? Never mind. Just hurry.
0: Princess Baba is the twin of Prince Jessup.
8: That wasn't very nice.
9: Get off your cell phone.
8: Get out.
1: Well done. Now, I want you to head to the barbershop.
0: I have to get to the game now.
1: After the barbershop.
10: With everyone, we stand for the maximum panel.
0: Where's Ryan?
4: I don't know.
0: Excuse me?
11: Hello, young fella. Need a haircut?
0: Yeah, I'm supposed to tell you to cut it in the owl style.
11: Ah, you're the one. Okay. Sit down.
0: Wait a minute. By the way, what is the owl style?
11: Oh, it's a single stripe down the center of your head. I don't know where you kids get these ideas.
0: Aww. Cut away.
3: All right. We cannot wait for our captain any longer. It's time to get out there and play.
12: You gotta play?
4: We can't do it without Ryan. Please, Coach.
3: No. We're in danger of forfeiting. Let's get out there.
0: I'm here. I've got it.
4: It's Ryan.
3: Ryan?
4: Oh, wait, Coach. It's the owl.
3: So it is.
12: How did you get it? And what's up with your hair?
4: Yeah.
0: Forget that. Just push the button and rub its head. Hurry.
12: Wait, do it quick.
0: All right.
4: Do it.
12: Here it goes.
4: Well, good enough for me.
12: Yeah, me too.
0: Now, come on, you guys. Let's win.
4: Yeah.

0: The final score, Connellsville 53, Odyssey 52.
1: Another loss.
2: We had the owls.
3: This was the big one, guys.
2: I don't understand.
3: We rubbed its head and everything.
4: Good game, boys. We'll talk about this at our last meeting tomorrow.
1: Sorry, guys. I blew it.
2: We all blew it.
5: So, what can I do for you boys? Ice cream has been known to take away some of the sting, if not the pain. Tell you what, it'll be my treat.
1: No thanks.
5: Oh.
2: I'm not hungry either, Mr. Whitaker.
5: Well, I understand.
2: I don't get it. We got the owl back in time. It should have made a difference, right?
1: Oh, it made a difference. All that running around threw me off my game and got me in trouble with the coach.
2: But it wasn't supposed to end like that.
5: Now, I think you guys are looking at this from the wrong direction.
2: What do you mean?
5: Well, let me start with a few statistics from the Odyssey Middle School basketball records.
1: Okay.
5: In the time since the team adopted the pat the owl on the head before the game tradition, the team has lost almost as many games as it won.
2: Really?
5: Some years they had more wins, some years they had more losses. So it'd be easy to conclude the owl didn't really impact the outcome of the game.
2: What are you saying about our owl, Mr. Whitaker?
5: The owl is a mascot, Pete. Mascots are meant to be a symbol of the team unity and encouragement. It reminds you to play your best to win, to be gracious if you lose, and that what you're doing on the court connects you with all the basketball players who came before you.
2: Does all that?
5: Well, that's what it's supposed to do. It's a symbol that points to something else, something more important than itself. For example, a cross on a necklace can be a wonderful reminder of the sacrifice Jesus made for us. It's meant to point to him. But what happens if people start worshiping that cross, or if they think by wearing it they'll have good luck or won't get hurt?
1: They'll wind up pretty confused if they don't have good luck or if they get hurt.
5: That's right, because they put their faith in the symbol rather than what the symbol pointed to.
2: I get it. Some of us got so obsessed about the owl that we lost our focus on practicing hard and playing well as teammates, like Ryan said.
5: Exactly. Like the good team captain he is, he tried to get the rest of you to understand that.
2: But we didn't. Okay, you're right, Ryan. We were all a bunch of boneheads.
1: We'll do better next year.
5: I'm sure you will.
2: But I'd still like to know who the owl napper was. It's not right that he'll get away with this.
5: He won't.
1: How do you know that?
5: Because I had a chat with one of the cafeteria staff.
2: The note on my sandwich.
5: Right. The cafeteria worker thought it was a prank, but was pretty upset when he found out what was really going on.
1: So, who was the owl napper?
5: You'll have to ask Coach Fang.
6: Welcome, Vance, to the first of your 21 days of detention.
7: Look, Principal Vogler made me give back all the money. I don't know why I have to serve detention.
6: Consider yourself fortunate. The police take a dim view of theft and distortion.
7: You mean extortion?
6: Whatever. To begin with, you are going to scrub all of the lockers in the boys' locker room.
7: Oh, I thought I was intense. This is going to be a long detention.
6: Yes, it will be. Repeat after me. Wax on. Wax off.
7: You're kidding, right?
6: Seriously. Wax on, wax off.
7: Wax on, wax off.
6: A wax on, a wax off.
7: Wax on, wax off.
8: Well, time will tell if Vance really learned his lesson. Somehow I kind of doubt it. But I do think that the middle school basketball team learned something that the Israelites discovered and had to keep rediscovering thousands of years ago. In the Old Testament book of Hosea, chapter 14, God's messenger proclaims that nothing made by man has the power to help anyone. Only God can. And he promises that he will help when people turn to him by faith. It's fun to have mascots and traditions, and school pride is a good thing. But when we start to think that certain traditions can really help us, we're in danger of replacing the true God with a false one. And that's a pretty silly thing to do. Almost as silly as paying a ransom for a stuffed owl.
9: Oh, let's go, Odyssey!
8: 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The Owl Napping was written by Marshall Younger and Paul McCusker and directed by Nathan Hubler. Our sound designer was Jonathan Crow. And our executive producer is Dave Arnold. Music by John Campbell. Our cast included Adam Wiley as Ryan, Robin Knight as Pete, and Matt Yang King as Coach Fang, along with Adrian Turner, Andre Stoika, and Noah LaBarba. And I'm Chris, hoping you'll join us again next time for more Adventures in Odyssey.
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1: Here's an amplified promise from the book of Ephesians, chapter 2, verses 8 to 9, to inspire and encourage you. For it is by God's unmerited favour that you are delivered from judgment and made partakers of Christ's salvation through your faith. And this salvation is not of yourselves, of your own doing. It came not through your own striving, but is a gift of God, not because of works and not the fulfillment of the law's demands, lest any man should boast. It is not the result of what anyone can possibly do, so no one can pride himself in it or take glory to himself.
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0: the past few days, you've done something special. 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
1: Thank you for the water.
0: That means children are growing up healthier. It means mums no longer walk for hours each day. It means futures that look completely different.
1: It has changed our life.
0: And that's something worth celebrating. If you were part of it, thank you.
2: Thank you.
0: You've made a real difference. And if you've been listening and thinking about getting involved, there's still time. Your $25 can still provide safe drinking water for someone for life. Keep multiplying hope, one drop at a time. 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

0: Faith Bites with Dr. Hilary Moroney. Bite-sized Bible wisdom to nourish your faith.
1: Hello, this is Hilary with Faith Bites, and we're thinking about the goodness of God. And I would love to continue in Jeremiah 32 and thinking about verse 40, where our Father in heaven is speaking through the prophet Jeremiah to his people and giving them some wonderful promises. And he says, I will make an everlasting covenant with you. And what does this mean? This is an agreement from the heart of the Almighty God to his people to say, I love you. I'm for you. I'm not going to turn away from you. I'm going to be faithful to you. And this is what he says. I will not turn away from doing you good. I will put my fear in your heart so that you will not depart from me. And one of the things I'd love us to think about today is those relationships that are really precious to us. And sometimes there's a mess. Sometimes we've made an agreement with each other and maybe we haven't understood or something else has happened. And there seems to come a blockage or an obstruction. And in those relationships where we can trust that we are loved, we will be forgiven, we will find a way through this, and hopefully our relationship will be better after we've sorted all this out and been reconciled than it was in the first place. And those are the wonderful friendships, and hopefully in our families with our parents, our brothers and sisters, and in marriages where we have this covenant commitment to do good to one another, where we desire the good of the other person. That's called goodwill. And this is what I'm beginning to understand more and more is our Heavenly Father's desire. We'd understand this comes from Him. He's a good Father, and His will towards us is to do good to us. And I know as a mum, sometimes when my children have made decisions, particularly when they were little, to go in the wrong direction, I actually had to allow a hard thing for them to experience so they would learn that if they went on down that way, it was not going to be a good result. And that's what parenting is. We want our children to learn to understand what are the wise choices and what aren't. And that's the same with our Heavenly Father. So I pray for you today, as I pray for myself, that we would grow in this understanding of reverencing God, and we would understand that His desire is we would not turn our heart away from Him, and He doesn't want to in any way turn His heart away from us, that He wants us to be one heart and to pour His love into us to receive it and be blessed. In Jesus' name, amen.

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1: The value that differentiates Christian faith from other worldviews or religions is grace, God's unmerited favour. Christians don't believe you earn God's favour. This is not a transaction. God does not do a deal that if you perform to standards A and B, God will deliver X and Y. But there is a danger here. God's grace should not be confused with approval. Just because God extends grace, unmerited favour, does not mean God approves of all of our behaviour. Jesus' interaction with the woman caught in the act of adultery is instructive. He does not condemn her, but neither does he approve her behaviour. His words were, "Go and leave your life of sin." Jesus says those words to all of us.
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